Coming in at number 7 this weekend, going shopping from the Strokes on Out of Order. What's going on, everybody? It is Stryker. Besides the top 20 songs, I love to bring you the coolest new music like this next one from Landon Barker. This is the son of Blink-182 drummer Travis Barker. He's been grinding for years. He sings, he plays guitar. He's got some talent, and this is called If I Ever Talk to God. Landon Barker is a bonus on Out of Order.

0: There's a lot of talent in the Barker family. If I ever talk to God, that is Landon Barker, son of Travis. It's a bonus this week on Out of Order. And I got to tell you, as the host of this show, who has been playing Travis Barker for 30 years on the radio, to now play his son on the radio, it gives me the goosebumps. I can't help it. It does. Okay, my name is Ted Stryker. Thanks for listening. Coming up, I got music from Sublime. Speaking of Sublime, played his dad. Now I play his son. Weezer's coming up. I don't know who River's dad is. Say it ain't so. Plus, I'm going to play some Judah and the Lion. You are out of order.
1: You are out of order.
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9: You.

That's a chart debut right there from Weezer. Their new song, We Might As Well Be Strangers, is number 17 on Out of Order, this countdown show. My name is Ted Stryker, and every weekend you can find me right here, same time, same place, counting down the top 20 songs totally at random. Next up, the fourth biggest song in the nation. It's called In My Room from Julia Wolfe.

Look at Julia Wolf. She's got the fourth biggest song in the nation with In My Room on Out of Order. And it is Stryker ready for new music from Judah and the Lion. We love this band. Songs like Take It All Back, Suit and Jacket, Going to Mars. They've been guests on this show many times. This is the new tune. It's called Maybe the Best Is Now. It's Judah and the Lion as a bonus on Out of Order. Check it out. I'm gonna-

0: Judah and the Lion, let's go. They got a new album that drops in a couple of weeks. They also have a nationwide tour that starts in September. Maybe the Best Is Now, their brand new song on Out of Order. Not in the top 20 yet, but hopefully next weekend. All right, it is Stryker. We're going to take a break. On the way, I got music from Dominic Fike, Dexter and the Moonrocks, and Foo Fighters on Out of Order.
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Pittsburgh's Rock and Alternative. Yeah, that's right, baby. 105.9.

Fool's Gold. In at 13 this weekend from Buffalo Traffic Jam on Out of Order with me, Stryker, as I play you something from Foo Fighters. So their North American tour kicks off this week. They have a special show coming up with the LA Philharmonic at the Hollywood Bowl. This song is called Window. The latest from Foo Fighters is Out of Order.

0: Hammers, one of the greatest bands on the planet, Foo Fighters, and their song called Window. It's a bonus this week, not on the countdown yet. My show is out of order, and I'm your friend Stryker. After the break, I'll be catching up with two very talented brothers, Matt and Brad. The Schultz brothers from Cage the Elephant will join me next on Out of Order.
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0: There's Miles Smith. Hold Me in the Dark is number 18 on Out of Order, and our guests are ready to go. I am Stryker, joined now by an incredible band, Cage the Elephant. Matt and Brad Schultz are here. Guys, your new song, Beaches in Tennessee, is awesome. Give us a little of the backstory. How long did it take for this thing to come together?
1: Well, Brad had written the riff, I don't know. I feel like he showed it to me back when we were still touring, honestly. And then we got off tour last year and went directly into writing. And it was one of the early songs that happened. We like to do this thing that we call home run derby. So like, I'll just pick up the mic, improv, and try to find compelling melodies, and the best melodies win. And really, it's about what happened, you know, several years ago. A lot of people know that I went through a mental health crisis, and we had put out a record that dealt a lot with that, but it was more so written while I was unwell. And this is the first time I've been in a really good place and been able to look back and directly kind of confront what happened and then move past it. It's not like we set out with this mission, but it was kind of like an unspoken thing for me, where it was reclaiming the ability to write about turbulent times in life, but in a somewhat lighthearted way, or what we do.
0: And this is it, Beaches in Tennessee from Cage the Elephant, number 8 on Out of Order, and more with the guys that are sitting right next to me, Matt and Brad Schultz. Cage

0: That's your number 8 song this weekend. Beaches in Tennessee from Cage Elephant. Matt and Brad from the band are here. Guys, around this time last year, you were opening for Oasis. Unbelievable. What was that experience like?
1: I mean, it was a really special tour for us growing up. You partially learn how to write songs from the artists that you admire because you listen to their music so much, and you hopefully pick up some tricks from them. And definitely, I remember Brad used to burn these playlist CDs.
2: Sorry, anyone who hated LimeWire.
1: Yeah. No, but he burned one for me, and one of the two songs were on it, Wonderwall and Champagne Supernova, and those stuck with us, and I mean stuck with me. You know, Brad turned me on to them, but we were big fans growing up.
0: When you're touring with a band like that, obviously they're legends, but they've also got a reputation. Did you try to act super cool? Did you interact much with Liam and Noel?
3: They were actually super inviting and really nice to us.
1: Yeah.
3: Like, Noel would come in and just like be in the catering, just like eating, talking to everybody. So it was really cool.
1: Yeah, I mean, I don't want to blow their persona, but they're pretty cool guys, you know? And there was a big kind of like family atmosphere backstage.
0: It's always a good day when Matt and Brad from Cage Elephant stop by. This is a throwback. Guys, thank you so much for hanging out with me on Out of Order.

0: All right, that's a new group out of the UK, Mother, and the song is called My Love, in at number 20 on Out of Order. It is Stryker talking very soft right now. Love songs and dedications. That's not what we're doing around here. But if you do have a question about the show, slide into my DMs anytime. Ted Stryker, Instagram, at Ted Stryker. I love to connect. Still to come, I got music from Joyce Manor and Modest Mouse. Plus, do Dirty Heads still have the number one song in the nation? The answer is coming up soon on Out of Order.
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18 years ago, a couple of friends were hanging out at Disneyland and they decided, hey, we're going to form a band together. And that's how Joyce Manor got started. I used to go to this bar, number 14 on Out of Order. And I'm Stryker. Thank you for making my Mixed Up Countdown show part of your weekend. Next up, in at number 10, from Modest Mouse, Picking Dragons.

Modest Mouse picking Dragon's Pockets, number 10 this week on Out of Order. And I'm Stryker. Next up, a cool band from Boston, Slothrust. You may have heard us play them on the show in the past. They have a heavy, but like very catchy sound. The new album drops in September. This is called Ring the Bell. Slothrust is a bonus on Out of Order.

0: Well, there you go. Last week, one of those days, Dirty Heads was number one. Today, number three. So who took over the top spot? You're going to find out very soon. I've also got some tunes from Bad Omens and Death Cab for Cutie as Out of Order rolls on.
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0: number 2. 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It is Stryker. 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

landing at number 15 this week. No More Regrets from Almost Monday on Out of Order. They're from San Diego. I like those dudes. All right, it is Ted Stryker. Your new number one song is so close. It's just about there. First, though, in at number 11, Doors from Noah Kahan. I grew up.

Noah Kahn fans have been wearing diapers to his shows so they don't have to leave their seats. Jeez Louise, come on now. No diapers. Get it together. Doors from Noah Kahn is in at number 11, and I'm Stryker. With that, I've played almost every song on our chart, played you the top 19. Also, Cage Elephant stopped by, your brand new number one. Here we go. It goes to Temper City. Shout out to the trio from L.A. Are you listening, Temper City? You did it. You got the number one song. Self-Aware takes the top spot on Out of Order.

0: Think about how crazy this is. That band, Temper City, pretty much brand new, self-aware. It's their debut single. It went viral before the band even played a show. And today it's the number one song of the nation on Out of Order. I'm not going to believe they're a real band until they come into the studio with me. Are they AI or are they real? I want to meet you, Temper City. Let's go. My name is Stryker, and that almost does it for me. I'm done with my conspiracy theory.
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0: 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I'm Ted Stryker here. Ted Stryker, our executive producer, is the great Corey Irwin. And we're going to be back next week, if they let us, with the top 20 songs in the nation. Until then, you have been out of order.
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Hi, it's Mel. 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

When it comes to alternative songs in general, this is like, I want to say on the top of the list. Highest charted, there for the longest time, and it's damn catchy. Panic at the Disco, it's High Hopes. 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

from Orgy. Speaking of Monday, and this is a good thing, tomorrow you will have more chances to win $1,000. 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

Brad is out working tonight. So thank you for listening on the job. And whatever you got going on, wanted to hear some Foo Fighters. So most definitely an eargasm-worthy song. 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

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Rob Zombie and Marilyn Manson are headed to the Pavilion at Star Lake on August 29th, and we've got your ticket hookup. 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

Yeah, here we go for the 100th time. 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
2: Everybody.
3: Good morning, Woody.
2: Well, today is Monday and it's a new month.
3: Whoa.
2: It is August the 3rd already.
4: Can you believe it?
2: Monday, August the 3rd, 2026. My name is Woody. That is Greg Gorey.
4: Hi, Woody.
2: We got Menace.
5: Hi, what's
2: Gina
5: going on?
2: Gina Grant is here.
6: Hello.
2: We got Seabass. We got C. Morgan. There's Vaughn, our video producer. Jeff G is here. We got Dumbass Tyler. We got Morgan. We got Bort. Phones are open, 877-44-WOODY. Did I say Morgan again?
5: Bort? Yeah, yeah. You shout out Morgan twice.
2: Menji.
7: Like, we get it. You love her.
5: Yeah.
2: All right, there's great. Bort and there's Menji. Phones are open, 877-44-WOODY. You can send us a text over to 22987. See, we got the trending news headlines. We'll see what everybody got into. The cheers and jeers. Mm-hmm. Birthdays, porno birthday coming up. It is August 3rd. Today is Big Forehead Day.
6: Oh.
2: So I think congratulations I can to all the big foreheaded people out there. Today is Clean Your Floors Day.
7: Oh, it's my least favorite chore.
2: Yeah, didn't you say, Greg, that you actually had somebody come by to give you a bid on how much it would be to clean?
7: Yes.
2: And
7: for
2: like,
7: the first time in my life.
2: And, of course, Greg cleans before they come over.
7: Oh, my God.
2: They spend so much time cleaning.
7: We spent hours not only cleaning, deep cleaning, like when you get the drill bit out to clean the shower and...
6: So yeah, what do you need her for?
7: Yeah. Well, it was the initial meeting with her, and I didn't want her to think like, oh, these people are slobs. I wanted her to walk in and think, this is going to be so easy.
2: Yeah, it's going
7: to
2: be an easy one?
7: Yeah.
2: And then she said what?
7: She said, oh, yeah, you need a deep cleaning to begin with. These floors are really dirty.
2: And they just cleaned them.
7: Yeah.
2: Wow. Yeah.
7: But then I went with somebody else. I went with a recommendation from Jeff G.
2: Oh, you did?
7: Yeah.
5: Yes.
2: Oh, nice.
7: She was,
2: that worked out.
7: Great.
2: It was a reasonable price.
7: Yeah, great price, and
2: nice.
7: She'll begin in a couple weeks.
2: It's a dream. I'm telling you, Greg, there's no going back. It's like having a laundry in unit. There's no going back after that, my friend.
5: I am pretty surprised by this because you have knocked having a cleaner.
2: He's ripped it for so many years.
7: I know, but
5: over a decade plus.
7: I'm easing into it because I told her we only want her once a month.
2: Okay.
7: Yeah.
2: And that's just basically bathrooms or to do everything?
7: Bathrooms and floors, and that's it.
2: That's good.
7: That is it.
2: National Friendship Day is today. It's National Grab Some Nuts Day. That could be open to interpretation.
6: Will do.
2: National Watermelon Day, and it's Simplify Your Life Week.
7: Okay.
6: All right. Okay, I'll try that.
2: Yeah. Let's see. We got some Woody Show fun facts. Who's down for some fun facts?
6: Always.
2: All right. The average lottery winner gains one additional friend for each $5,000 won.
5: What?
6: That's funny.
7: People coming out of the woodwork.
2: Yeah, it's so weird how that happens, right?
7: Oh, haven't seen you in a while.
2: All of a sudden, you're pulling chicks.
6: Hey.
5: Nice.
2: You got friends, you know what I'm saying?
6: Have you lost weight?
2: Yeah. So, yeah. One-fourth of couples enter into marriage without knowing their spouse's salary. I've heard about this. I don't know how that's possible.
6: I don't know if I did.
2: Like, it's never come up?
7: I believe this.
6: Yeah,
7: I don't think Mario knows my salary.
2: Are you serious?
7: Yeah.
2: First of all, you guys aren't married, so you don't have joint accounts, right?
7: We have one joint account.
2: Yeah. But I'm saying like it's not like
7: my mom had never knew what my dad made.
2: Yeah.
7: Ever.
6: Nice. It's kind of old school.
2: Yeah, you know? I guess so. Does your wife know what you make,
6: business.
2: Jeff?
5: Yeah.
2: Yeah. Do you know what she makes?
5: Yeah.
2: Okay. Do you know what your wife makes?
5: Yeah, I have a rough idea.
2: A rough idea?
5: Yeah, I pretty much know.
2: She told you and forgot, I'm sure.
5: Yeah.
2: I'm sure it's come up. I'm sure it's come up.
5: Yeah, yeah.
2: Yeah, I thought that was interesting.
3: Wait, you guys have houses, Greg. I don't think that'd be part of that whole process.
7: Yeah, well, he doesn't know the exact number.
2: According to studies, the top five most hated names in America.
7: Most hated names?
2: Yep. Karen.
7: Yeah. See, that ruined it for all
3: people. Exactly. Stupid internet.
7: It should have never been Karen. It should have been Carol.
2: Chad.
6: Oh, yeah. Giga Chad.
2: Donald.
5: Donald.
2: Damien.
7: Oh, yeah. Evil.
2: And then John.
6: What'd John do?
7: Just boring.
2: Those are the most hated names in America.
6: Okay.
2: Boring. Karen, Chad, Donald, Damien, and John.
6: Poor John.
5: I know. I know so many Johns.
6: I know. Same.
2: Let's see. Fun fact number 4. The average person goes gray 4 years sooner than compared to 40 years ago.
6: Really?
2: Yeah.
6: That's interesting.
2: What would that be? Like, why? Like, how do, yeah. like, how do you evolve that? How do you evolve that way?
6: Processed food.
2: Yeah.
4: Yeah. Stress, they say.
5: Oh, gluten. Yeah. Over stress.
2: But people weren't stressed?
5: Mm,
3: yeah, well, I know, stress right? is way down, by the way, compared right. to ever.
6: I wouldn't have expected that.
5: Internet drama?
7: My friend.
2: We're just softer now, so the stress yeah. feels.
6: Yes.
2: Feels
6: yes.
2: like more. Yes. I don't know.
6: I would buy that.
7: My friend Mike started going gray in high school.
2: Yeah. I knew people like that.
7: Weird.
2: Now, see, that's what they need to figure out. They need to figure out, like, something that you could do or something you could take, some procedure you can have where it replaces the
7: grays.
2: Yeah, the color in your hair follicles.
3: I could see that happening.
7: Work on your future, yeah.
6: Or just be Steve Martin and always be like 42. Well,
2: think about all the chicks out there, you know, who do that just to cover up the roots and things like that, or guys with, you know, I mean, we buy
7: just from it, simpler
2: hair color.
7: That's good. Like, I've been using them. Mm-hmm.
2: Yeah. Well, there's your Woody Show fun facts.
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3: All right, so here's the question. What's something that you're good at? Like any kind of like hidden or unspoken talent? Like I always said, like for me, I'm a great parallel parker.
4: Yeah, are good.
3: Dude, I'm telling you, within 6 inches of the curb, perfectly straight, like just one shot, knock it out. And that's not with like the auto park stuff. That's just... For whatever reason, it's been a natural ability. Mm-hmm. Really good at it. I don't know what it is for anybody else.
4: I'm pretty good at shuffling cards. I like to just sit there while I watch TV cards. I love doing
3: that. Can you do like the bridge?
4: Of course.
3: The whole thing?
4: Oh, yeah, of course.
5: That's
3: cool. Yeah. I saw this cool gadget. That's it's a card shuffler, like you would see like at a Vegas
5: It's awesome.
3: And it deals out the cards. So you set up like how many positions that you have.
5: It turns in a circle and
4: it's
5: spits
4: like
5: them out.
4: A Roomba dealer?
3: Basically. Kinda. Yeah. I thought that was
5: Or a reverse
3: cool.
5: Roomba.
4: Yeah.
5: It's cool.
4: Because it's spitting out.
5: I don't even play cards and I want that thing.
3: Menace told us back in high school he was headstand guy or handstand guy. What was it?
6: Oh, yeah, dude.
3: Headstand guy.
6: I could do headstands like crazy. Yeah.
3: Not so much now.
6: No. Too much weight.
3: Not so much now. What would you say like your hidden or unspoken talent is now?
6: Ah, man. Maybe. No, my dyslexia and, you know, ADD, just noticing like patterns.
3: Yeah.
6: For certain things. I can't even explain
5: it. You see it in your mind differently.
6: Yeah.
3: And wouldn't that play well for like an IQ test? Seabass? Like, don't
7: see patterns?
4: A lot of it is pattern based.
3: A lot of that stuff.
4: Yeah.
3: I understand. I don't.
7: That could be true. Yeah. If it were real.
6: Yeah. True.
3: If what were real.
7: Like if what he's saying it like is applicable to problem solving. Like for instance, there's all kinds of maladaptive patterns finding, which is what a lot of conspiracy theories are. Is like they think they see a pattern in XYZ, but that's just based on like the maladaptation of that trait.
4: Got it. What?
6: Yeah.
7: So for instance,
4: you guys are gonna pretend like you know what he's talking about.
3: Morgan's lost.
7: So for instance,
3: I know what he's saying. He's like basically it's like there's a bunch of coincidences,
7: right?
3: That they string together to say, okay, well, this is why this is the way it really happens. Conspiracy.
7: And, and the reason that humans do that is that's evolutionarily advantageous to us to see things like, oh wait, I can pick out there's a jaguar
4: danger pattern
7: in that bush over there, and you can see that better, then you have a better chance of surviving. But it can be misused. If you know.
6: Mm-hmm, for bad.
3: Greg or Jeff?
6: Yeah.
3: Anything?
8: I need to
9: honestly,
8: think
9: I was
8: about
9: thinking
8: this.
9: About that, man. Like, I don't even know. Like,
5: I
9: can't think of anything.
5: Like, I'm not good at most everything.
3: This person says, I have an ungodly accurate internal clock. If I need to wake up for something at 6:14, I will open my eyes at 6:13.
6: I don't believe it ever.
3: I look at the clock and I watch the numbers change. It never fails.
4: There are people like that.
3: I know people like that. Maybe not to the minute, but if they know they got to be up at 2:00, they might be up at 1:58.
4: But don't you kind of do that?
3: 1:50. I will wake up even on a weekend.
5: This is a coincidence, though.
3: When my alarm clock is supposed to go off.
4: Yeah.
3: And I wake up around that same time. Okay, but I go right back to sleep.
4: Oh.
3: But I'm not telling myself like, all right.
4: I am setting my brain for 6:15.
3: I'm setting my mental alarm clock and I will get it. Who would trust that?
10: That's just your body used to waking up at that
3: correct.
10: Time.
3: Correct. Yeah, you're muscle in a rhythm memory. Or a pattern. Although noticing 9:11 is a thing.
4: That is your thing.
3: And it's so weird. Even my Aura ring the other day, because I looked at my sleep information for that day and I pulled up the, where it shows like how much like time asleep. And so it shows where when you fell asleep, when you woke up. How much light sleep, deep sleep, whatever you got. It shows that I fell asleep at 9:11 p.m. Like, what? Come on. It's one thing to notice 9:11 a.m., 9:11 p.m. But like, come on, dude. What's the chances that that's when the Aura ring sensed that I fell asleep at that exact minute? That's just weird.
5: Wait, so the Aura ring tells you what time you fell asleep?
4: Yes.
5: And it's, do you think it's accurate?
3: It's pretty good.
5: That's pretty.
4: How
5: does it know?
3: Because it also logs when I woke up.
5: Uh-huh.
3: And what's the first thing you do when you wake up? You look at the clock.
10: Oh, yeah.
3: So then I go back later and I look at that. I go, that was the time I got up.
4: And that's when your heart rate changes, your breathing changes.
3: Yeah.
4: Yeah.
3: Yeah, it makes sense.
5: But you said it's basically ruining your life, Gina.
4: Well, it's not, ruining my life. It's just that it's reinforcing that I have ish sleep and I need to do something about it.
3: Yeah, she needs to work on it. Like yesterday, my sleep score is a 91.
4: I've never been out of the 70s. Yeah. But there are times where I slept great and it's like, oh, work on your sleep. I'm like, I thought that was a good one.
3: Yeah.
4: I'm at like 5 hours sleep.
3: I'm a 48-year-old man who can sew anything and I'm not a tailor.
4: Oh, that is very cool.
3: That's handy.
4: That's impressive.
5: I told you I can't even sew a button on. I don't get sewing. I can't understand any of it. It
3: says when a string comes out of sweatpants or hoodies, I can very quickly put it back with just my hands.
4: Oh, that's cool.
3: Pretty
4: I have to
3: good.
4: Safety right. pin.
3: Because you have to like feed it through.
4: It's tough.
10: That's
3: you can also do like what they use for with their wiring a house, like a fishing line. They call it a fishing line. It's not a fish for fishing.
5: Yeah, yeah.
3: But just something that is pliable. It's like almost like a little like a plastic dowel rod kind of thing.
5: And just feed it
3: and
5: through.
3: And you can push that through the hoodie, attach the string to the other side, and then pull it back through. Like you're wiring a TV on the wall or something.
4: I do have a safety pin. Oh, but you and I have a shared skill, untangling chains.
3: Oh, I'm really good at that.
4: Like necklaces.
3: Oh, yes.
4: Nice. Yeah, I like to do that too with a pin.
3: Like real thin chains.
10: You like to do that?
4: Yeah.
10: It's so
4: I find it to be like
10: frustrating.
4: Yeah, I like it.
10: Wow.
3: Yeah, I like it.
4: Relaxing.
5: When I get a new hoodie, I pull the string out. I don't even
4: just
5: like
4: to get
5: thing.
4: Out ahead of
5: yeah,
4: it.
5: Really?
3: What's something that you're good at, but maybe hidden or unspoken talent? I can unpick a pair of handcuffs in less than 4 seconds with a needle that I hide under my lip.
6: Sweet.
4: Are you a magician?
3: Like, that's pretty good.
4: Yeah.
3: I have a very good eye for color. I can tell the difference between two shades that most people wouldn't even notice or couldn't distinguish.
4: I have that.
5: I do not have
4: I
5: that.
4: Love those quizzes.
5: I wish
4: it's
5: I had
4: like
5: that.
4: So obvious.
3: Really, Greg? No. I thought that came part of like the hardwired pre-programming.
5: Game! I wish.
8: Oh, it's so cute. I need it. I gotta have it.
11: The basic bitch, the Richter scale.
4: That's amazing.
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0: The Woody Show.
1: Man, if Greg won the lottery,
2: yeah.
1: I mean, he's told us. We'd
2: never see him again.
1: Do you remember Greg? Whatever happened to him?
3: Oh, yeah.
1: He'd be in memory. Yeah. Would you ever take a phone call from us?
2: Of course.
1: You would?
2: Yeah, I just wouldn't come to work. No, I've
1: always read that as like you would never hear from me again.
2: No, I mean, I say that to be like over-exaggerating.
1: Yeah.
4: There was that winner out of Florida, the $800 million, and I did think about you, Greg. I'm like, what kind of millionaire would Greg be? Because you don't want to travel anymore.
2: No.
4: So would you just be like straight up hermit in
3: your
4: house?
3: You'd be like Howard Hughes.
2: Pretty much. I'd be a hermit in the sickest house you could imagine. Like it would be awesome. But I've also contended that it would be borderline depressing to win because you wouldn't value anything.
3: Yeah, I've thought the same thing. Like, what do I work for now?
2: Right.
3: What do I work toward?
1: Well, you can do something that's important to you.
3: Yeah, yeah.
1: With no stresses of bills or whatever
3: it is. You really got to find what really matters.
1: Something you really care about.
3: Yeah.
2: But I remember, like, you know, 1,000 years ago, I saved up and bought a car that I had always dreamed about. And at night, if I couldn't sleep, I would sit in my garage and just stare at it. And I was so excited for it. If you had $800 million, you go buy an Aston Martin and let's say it gets dinged, roll it off a cliff and get a new one. You wouldn't sit and stare at it, you know?
3: Yeah. What do you value?
2: What would you care about?
4: Here's so much.
1: Here's what I wouldn't do. There's a story I was reading about this guy last year, spring of 2025, this guy in Kentucky. He hit the Powerball. Uh-huh. $167 million.
2: God.
1: It's been 15 months since this guy won. And he's been arrested several times.
3: What? Yep. So he's an idiot.
2: Why?
1: The latest arrest, he got into an argument with his chick, lifted her up against the wall, and then choked her out.
2: Oh, my God.
1: She called the cops. He was arrested. Now, again, this is his most recent arrest. Since winning, he's been arrested for battery, fleeing the scene of an accident, assault, and resisting arrest.
4: Have you seen this guy's photo? He looks like a total meathead.
1: Yeah.
4: He's like,
5: yeah, we played the audio of this guy getting into a fight in a casino in Florida, I believe. Mm-hmm.
1: Yeah, he's been arrested a number of times. Like, dude, you won $167 million.
2: Right.
3: Lay low,
2: chill.
3: Enjoy.
5: Yeah. He's trash. He's absolute white trash.
1: Yeah. And you could afford to go to the fanciest of grocery stores and pay the $24 for the strawberry or whatever.
2: Exactly. And you could afford to get some sort of counseling.
5: But to him, the fancy is going to Hollywood Casino.
2: Yeah.
5: And Hollywood, Florida Casino, I should say.
1: Yeah, that's why you watch that My Lottery Dream Home.
3: Oh,
1: these people don't know what
3: those
1: they're doing.
3: Those houses suck.
2: They do.
4: Oh, that they stepped it up lately. I just saw a new episode, and the house was like $6.5 million.
3: I never see that.
1: Were we the ones having a, I know I had the conversation with somebody, but was it in here? We were talking about who are the people who are less annoying, old money or new money?
2: I don't recall that.
4: No.
1: Okay. I was talking with somebody because there's a lot of old money people. Mm-hmm. And I go, I'd rather the new money people.
5: No, you wouldn't.
1: Yes, I would.
5: Because they behave like this guy.
1: No.
5: And they behave like rappers that buy, sharks.
1: That's partially true. But I think there is some hope for the new money because they didn't come from it. Right? Like, that's not been their entire existence and their grandparents' existence.
4: They're way more fun.
5: Right. Like, they don't know how to act, in other words.
1: Well, it's new and they're adjusting, I think. But overall, I think you have a better shot with new money than you do old money because people remember, like, dude, they appreciate it more. Like you're saying, like,
3: you think so.
1: You would appreciate it more if you just came from, if you were Bill Gates' son.
3: That's just life.
2: And no doubt.
1: Right.
5: Well, I think that's the difference between that and this lottery guy. Like, yes, Elon, let's say, use him as a perfect example, didn't come from a bunch of money, but because he earned his own money, but the lottery winners do not earn their own money. It's just dumped on them.
2: Yeah.
5: And now suddenly trash has money and look what trash does.
1: Well, maybe we have a third category. Maybe we have like lottery money.
2: Yeah.
1: Right.
2: Yeah.
1: Right. Like people who
3: just go
1: earned
3: crazy.
1: It, right? That's new money. I think that's a different thing than just inherited or
3: generational
1: money.
5: Yeah. Cash Me Outside girl who made $70 million on OnlyFans and she's still crying and fighting with the trashy losers
1: because I would hit that girl won the lottery by being on that show.
3: Yeah, true.
1: She could have been the same white trash idiot with never getting that exposure on the show and nobody would have ever been the wiser about her.
5: She's doing the same stupid stuff.
1: Right.
2: I physically hate her.
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1: this rules.
2: The boy doesn't want to have sex.
3: But yeah, here, you gotta put your mouth on.
4: Okay, that is quite impressive. Quite impressive.
5: Look at that.
3: Oh, that's lovely.
2: I know.
0: What we've been saying.
2: I know.
0: The Woody Show.
3: It's Woody. It's Greg Gore.
4: Yeah, hi.
3: Menace.
6: Yeah, hi.
3: Gina Grant.
7: Hi.
3: Seabass. We've got Jeff G. We've got Morgan.
8: Yeah.
3: Who's,

0: Morgan's got some news.
1: Oh my
0: that
1: God.
0: She wants to share. She's really? She's downright giddy.
1: I really am.
2: Okay, good.
0: I don't
2: good
0: know.
2: News.
1: I'm shooting sparks.
0: Have you told?
1: I've told
0: anything?
1: Gina.
0: Yeah. Oh, so Gina knows.
1: I think
0: this
1: some people know. Yeah.
0: All right.
1: Just tell him. So I.
0: Look how excited she is.
1: Get the bell ready. Get the bell ready. Mm. I'm going to Japan next week.
3: Yeah.
1: But wait, there's
4: so much more.
3: Oh, that's air horn worthy, not bell worthy.
1: And I'm flying first class for the first time.
2: Wow.
0: She's freaking out.
4: Damn. As she should be. That's a long ass flight.
1: I'm literally crapping my pants right now.
0: I bet.
3: That's awesome.
1: I know. I'm freaking out.
0: What are you going there for?
4: Is there any more news?
1: yeah, so this guy that I've been seeing, I mean,
0: is this the same guy?
1: Yes.
0: Okay, I was wondering if this was still going on.
1: It is. Yeah, we're doing well.
0: Yeah, I was wondering if this was still going on.
1: Why are you laughing, Seabass? He always laughs when good things happen.
5: Well, we're doing well. Now, one of you is doing real well.
1: What do you mean, one of us?
5: The guy.
3: How's she not doing well? She's going first class.
0: Anyway, we can't just ever have a simple story, you know?
1: I know.
0: Yeah, anyway.
1: But no, things are going really well, and he's flying me out to Japan.
0: This is the guy who's the MMA trainer or whatever,
1: yes,
0: right?
1: Yeah.
0: Okay, so, you know, he does something that she thinks is really cool, right? Mm-hmm. And so they have that in common, mm-hmm. right? And then she went to D.C.
1: Yeah, I was with him.
0: That was when they did the White House UFC event, right?
3: Hell yeah,
0: and you were there with him. And I remember leading up to that, that was the whole thing about, like, you know, what was it? Like, there was like a Bush request or something.
1: No, not a Bush request.
0: Right. Something,
4: it
0: something
4: definitely
0: like
4: came up.
0: And it seemed to be like after that trip, I don't remember really hearing anything about him or otherwise after that. So I didn't know if it fizzled out. I hadn't asked because then he started going through all the stuff with the dog and whatever. I'm like, okay, well, if the relationship didn't kind of work out the way, because she was talking, oh, we're going to get married and I'm going to have this guy's baby.
1: I said that. Oops.
4: You did.
0: Yeah.
4: But you don't want to double down on the bad news just in case.
0: Yeah, so I didn't want to ask about that in case that, you know, hadn't worked out. And then we got the dog thing. And
1: no, things are great. I just thought, maybe people don't need to hear all my personal business.
4: Hell yeah, we do.
1: But with this,
0: So what's the situation? Are you guys dating or?
1: Gina heard something. He called me his girlfriend.
4: Yep.
1: So
0: we'll
1: see.
3: Cool.
1: It's like getting
0: this guy. I don't know.
3: Seabass,
0: though, let me ask you. Like, he seems to be playing this the right way.
5: Mm-hmm. He's playing it the right way?
0: Yeah, because
1: we both are.
0: She's benefiting. No, I'm saying, but like, you know, her reaction. You guys don't live close to each other.
1: No.
0: Right? Okay, so that's what I'm saying. It's a long distance thing.
4: He's courting her.
0: Yeah, but he's making her feel super special.
1: Yes.
0: Right? He's saying all the right to keep her like on the hook and super excited.
5: On the hook.
0: Right?
5: I mean, this guy doesn't have to do much, you guys. It's not like he's really like.
0: No, but I'm saying.
5: I mean, no offense. This isn't, you know.
0: It's not an exclusive relationship. Or is it?
1: We have talked about that.
2: As far as you know.
1: Yes. Yeah. Okay.
0: Because if he is juggling chicks, that's what I'm saying. He is playing it. I think he's playing it pretty smooth.
2: Yeah. I was going to ask Seabass. Is that what you're implying, Seabass?
5: No, not at all. Not at all. I don't know anything about this other than what has said.
0: Same.
1: So I assume in the beginning, and I did with most men, right? I just assume they got a bunch of girls, especially someone like this that can do a lot of things. They probably have girls in every town. He has told me that's not true and that he's interested in me and being monogamous and all that stuff
2: all right,
1: in a relationship.
2: Awesome.
1: So, I mean, again, that's what he says.
4: Okay. I believe it.
1: Yeah.
4: Right. I believe it.
0: And so he hits you up, says, hey, we're going to Japan. Pack your bags, girl.
1: Yeah. He was like, do you want to come to Japan with me? And I'm like,
2: is it a work trip for him?
1: Yeah. So okay. I'm going to get to go to a fight in Japan.
4: Girl.
0: That's cool.
3: Awesome.
4: He's probably just
3: so
4: stoked to have a chick that actually cares about what he does.
2: I will say this.
0: Again.
2: If you were a side piece, you're not flying first class.
4: And you're not going to events with him.
2: Yeah, so I mean, I think you're good.
0: That's a good point.
5: Is it? It's for real first class, not like business plus or anything?
4: Oh my
1: no,
4: God.
1: For real. Like, Seabass, I was looking at the seat.
5: There's a giant deal.
1: It's a lie-down seat. You can be 6'5". It's like a whole bed.
5: Right.
1: They call it a suite.
3: She's going to be playing Fergie, you know?
1: I can that request song. My menu. Oh, the fancy song?
3: Yeah.
1: Yeah.
3: Glamorous?
0: What is it?
1: Glamorous.
3: Glamorous.
5: Yeah, can we pull that up?
3: First class.
1: Oh, that's a banger.
0: You can do what? You can request.
1: I can request meals. Yeah. I can have whatever drinks I want. Like, what?
5: Yeah, you're just kind of first class.
1: I'm an economy, bitch. This is crazy.
3: I know. All right.
4: And again, for a flight that long. That
1: I know,
4: rules.
1: For a 12-hour flight.
3: Yeah. Now, Morgan, you don't want to, you know, fumble. This so
1: I'm not
3: careful
1: going to.
3: With the drinks, you know.
0: Yes.
1: Oh, I'm not gonna drink.
0: Go are you flying with him or are you meeting him there?
1: I'm meeting him there.
0: Okay.
1: Yeah.
5: Wow. Okay.
1: He's already there.
0: Does that change something for you?
5: No, I'm just does he okay, let me ask, is he previously married? Does he have kids? All that kind of stuff?
1: No.
5: Interesting. And how much older is he than you?
1: He's older than me. I mean,
0: that's how she likes him.
1: Yeah, he could be older. I'll tell you.
0: She likes him almost elderly.
6: She likes him 60.
1: He's in his 40s.
5: Okay. Zaddy.
4: Oh, he's
0: which
4: so
0: that's
4: old.
0: Young compared to how she typically likes him.
1: He's like, am I too old for you? And I'm like, you're not really old enough.
4: Yeah. She likes when they have breathing tubes.
5: Here's okay. Don't,
7: tall enough.
5: Please don't take this the wrong way.
1: Oh, okay. Here we
0: go. Don't crap on her, Joy.
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1: Yeah.
0: Thanks for being here. Phones open, 877-44-WOODY. Text us, 22987. And you guys, time for another Woody Show original trademark copyright game. Let's play Guess the Cruise Line.
2: Okay.
0: All right, so I'll tell you the story. All you got to do is correctly guess which cruise line this happened on.
3: Okay.
0: And this time, the story goes, a 44-year-old man was annoyed by these three kids, not his kids, just three random kids. They were playing a game of tag in the hallway of the cruise ship. He didn't like it, so he took matters into his own hands, and he caught two of the three kids, punched one in the face, and the other one in the stomach, and Morgan's laughing.
4: Body shot, yeah. Mix it up.
0: She does love fighting.
4: Yeah, she loves it.
0: But so 44-year-old guy, three kids, punches them because they're playing tag in the hallway.
1: Is he hammered?
0: The man was grabbed up by security, immediately taken to cruise jail, and then he was taken off the ship at the next port, arrested by the actual police. The kids are okay, but can you guess the cruise line?
3: It's got to be Norwegian, right?
2: Yeah, maybe
4: Prince Viking?
2: I'm starting to lean toward
3: Carnival.
2: Let's do Carnival.
0: Okay, maybe thought Carnival.
3: Yeah.
0: All right, the answer is, Morgan, any guesses?
4: Carnival.
0: Carnival.
4: Yeah.
0: Yes, Carnival Cruise Line. Here is his mugshot.
1: Nice.
3: Oh, yeah.
1: Oh, yeah, dude.
3: He's pissed. He wants his quiet.
4: Those poor kids will never play tag again.
1: Yeah.
0: Nope.
1: It's over.
0: So, I mean, in a weird roundabout way.
4: I mean, it kind of worked.
1: Yeah.
0: He didn't want them playing tag anymore.
1: He helped them.
0: 877-44-WOODY. Poor Carnival. I do feel bad for them because it's not like they set out to be what they've become, you know?
3: Dumpy cruise
0: line. Or like the image that they have.
1: They wanted to be the party cruise line, and they are.
0: Dude. 877-44-WOODY. 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

0: on, as we saw on his Instagram, he was at Warped Tour and he was talking to all the bands.
1: Everyone.
2: So many bands.
0: Yeah. I mean, and you're really into it, so you know who all these bands are. Even bands like that most people have never even heard of.
3: 40 different ones.
0: Yeah.
2: Ended up being 27 interviews over 2 years.
1: Damn.
3: Nice.
1: Wow.
3: Yeah.
0: Now, did you go in there knowing about all these bands, or did you like, oh, I'm going to speak to this band, so I'm going to look up some stuff real quick? And because it seemed like you knew all about them.
2: Yeah, so about, I would say 16 were already scheduled, but about 10 to 12 bands came up during the Warped Tour and were like, interview us. So I had like 5 minutes to do some quick research get interviewing. So
4: yeah,
2: you know,
4: that's nice. Awesome.
0: Yeah, they all seem to dig your vibe and energy, man.
2: Yeah, for sure.
0: So, I told him, I said, you did a really good job.
2: Yeah, I appreciate
4: great job.
2: Yeah, thanks a lot from you guys.
0: All right, so Woody Show Family Feud. It's Warped Tour edition.
3: Sweet.
0: With Vaughn, who talked to a lot of the Warped Tour bands. And who is the first band?
2: All right, so the first band is Gym Class Heroes.
3: Nice.
2: And there you go.
0: Gym Class Heroes.
2: Mm-hmm. Yep. Stupid
0: chokehold. Yeah, all right. Yep.
2: Yeah, so they actually tour coming up with B.O.B. and Lupe. And one of their friends is Menace. And here's Travi giving a little shout out to Menace here.
0: Oh, a shout out to Menace.
4: Lucky.
3: Nice.
0: Wow, Menace, look at you with the gifts.
5: I work for the Woody Show, and we have a guy on there called Menace, or White Menace, as you know.
6: Formerly known as White Menace. And I never had no, I just wondered why, but then he dropped it, and I was like, my
5: or my wigger. I don't know which one works better.
6: He comes to all the picnics.
0: You got all the
1: invited the cookout.
3: Yeah. Shout out to Travi. I'm so happy that he's doing really well and they're doing this tour. It's gonna be awesome.
0: All right, so who gets the first question?
2: All right, first let's go to Menace.
0: Menace.
3: All right,
2: let's do it. All right, cool. Menace, name a bad first date activity.
0: All right, name a bad first date activity.
3: Bad first date activity.
0: Meeting parents.
1: Ooh,
0: yeah, like some kind of family.
1: Going to the library.
0: Yeah, for a first date.
3: Now, this is all the band or just Travi?
2: Just Travi.
3: Okay. What's Travi going to say?
1: Church?
3: I think he might just say movies. Just movies.
0: Movies. Yeah,
4: you can't
0: that would
4: talk. Be the worst.
0: Mm-hmm. Yeah. People say dinner is a bad first date.
1: Because
0: you're locked in.
1: Yeah. Right.
0: Like meet for a drink.
1: Yeah, or lunch.
0: Leaving
1: coffee.
0: The schedule open so that if the drink goes well, you go, hey,
3: I wasn't
0: yeah.
3: a dinner, but I mean, if you see Travi on social, he's a very communal guy, so he would probably want dinner.
0: All right.
3: And so be around a lot of people.
0: Movie.
3: I'm going to say movie.
0: Movie.
4: All right. I agree.
2: All right.
0: Now let's see. Woody Show Family Feud Warped Tour Edition with Gym Class Heroes.
5: Name a bad first date activity.
6: Farting. Never fart on a first date. You gotta get at least 2 or 3, you know what I'm saying? But if you, or if you have to, just make sure it's quiet than a.
0: All right, Noah.
1: Yeah. So you guys want to go out farting tonight?
0: Yeah.
4: That's one of my favorite activities.
0: Maybe he misinterpreted the question.
1: I think so.
2: Just a little bit. Just
3: go out
2: bit.
3: Farting.
0: Yeah, now we're you and he hanging out.
2: Unfortunately, I had a very long day, so I didn't have much time to
0: hang
2: it
0: out.
2: Up until I
0: took it up. Yeah.
2: The interviews and whatnot.
0: Yeah. All right, Woody Show Family Feud, Warped Tour Edition, Vaughn talking to the different bands there at Warped Tour, and who gets the next question?
2: Let's go to Greg Gorey.
0: All right, Greg Gorey.
2: All right, name something people only clean when guests are coming over.
0: All right.
1: Oh, toilet?
4: My first instinct was toilet.
1: I agree. Mm-hmm. Baseboards. I was going to say bathrooms. So toilet work.
0: Make the bed.
4: Yeah.
1: Oh, mirror's good. The mirror, get toothpaste windows, on it. Yeah.
0: Yeah.
4: But I think toilet.
0: Bathrooms. I would say bathrooms.
4: Yeah, can it be general like bathroom?
2: Sure, yeah.
4: Let's go with bathroom then. Specifically toilet.
0: Bathroom, toilet.
3: Yeah.
0: All right. Let's see if we get on the board with our first point. Woody Show Family Feud.
5: Name something people only clean when guests are coming over.
6: A bathroom.
1: Yes.
3: Nice.
2: There you go.
0: Yeah.
3: Right.
0: All right.
1: Hell
0: good.
1: Yeah.
4: Okay.
0: Yeah. We got 1 point there. That's good.
2: Nice.
0: That's good. All right. Who gets the next question?
2: All right. Next, we're going to Taking Back Sunday, actually.
0: All right. Taking Back Sunday. You guys know this song.
2: Yeah. Sure. Without the.
0: Song is Cute Without the E.
2: Yeah. These guys are super cool and they have a podcast, so I asked them to do a radio voice for me real quick.
3: Okay.
0: Oh yeah.
2: Yeah,
0: all right, here we go.
5: So you guys also have a podcast, a Taking Back Sunday podcast.
7: Oh yeah. Yeah.
5: Yeah, yeah. Just for jokes, can you give me your best radio announcer voice?
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10: Please welcome to the stage. Digging Back Sunday. I was trying to think of a stripper name.
0: Wow, that's terrible.
3: Our jobs are safe.
0: All right.
2: So let's go to Gina here.
0: All right. Gina Grad.
1: There you go.
2: Artie, name something you would do to impress a crush.
1: Ooh, I mean, what would they say? Because, you know, I'm like, get a haircut, go to the gym, get your nails done. But to guys don't think like that.
11: Mm. Well, yeah, so it's from a guy perspective. Yeah. So what would a guy do?
1: Right.
11: Spend money. Fly her out.
1: Yeah. Spend money.
2: That's a good answer.
0: Yeah.
4: Be in a band.
1: Be in a band. Ooh, that's a good one.
3: Yeah.
1: Spend money or be in a band.
0: Yeah, I would say you play guitar.
3: Yeah.
1: Let's go with Greg. Yeah, let's be a musician.
2: All right.
0: Musician.
2: Good answer.
0: Let's see what Taking Back Sunday said to that one.
2: Name something you would do to impress a crush.
8: Dance. Mm-mm. Certain things are just simply irresistible.
2: Got it. So like a bird mating
8: yeah.
2: dance.
8: Yeah. Peacock, you could say that.
2: Peacocking. Yeah. There you go. Yeah, perfect.
0: Yeah. Dance.
1: Yeah. Wow. Girls love doing that.
4: Hey, check this out, Morgan.
11: Nothing more than some dance
1: Nothing
11: moves.
1: Will dry you out faster.
0: Hey, girl, check out how I can dance.
1: Yeah. Watch me fist pump.
0: Yeah. Another question. Give me one more here.
2: All right, this is for Woody.
0: All right.
2: Name something that is impossible to eat quietly.
0: Right. Impossible to eat quietly. Okay.
1: Like corn?
0: Chips.
3: Number one.
0: Yeah.
4: It's got to be chips, right?
0: Yeah. It's got to be
1: crackers.
0: Yeah. Celery. Potato chips.
4: Did you say corn?
1: Yeah. Like corn on the cob.
0: Oh. No. I think this one's too obvious. This is.
3: Yeah, chips. But are. Yeah. Are they going to like try to be it's wacky? I think and it's say just soup or something.
2: Soup.
1: Slurp your
0: That's
1: soup.
0: That's if they're trying to be funny.
3: Yeah.
0: But I think anybody who hears that question, the first thing you're going to think about
4: gotta
0: is
4: be.
3: Chips.
0: Chips.
1: Yeah.
4: Gotta be.
0: I mean, Menace can make chew soup loud.
4: He's
0: a loud chewer.
4: It's gotta be, right?
11: Even opening a bag is loud.
4: Yeah.
0: Right.
4: Yeah.
0: I'm going chips.
4: Yeah.
2: Let's go. Good answer.
0: All right, here we go. Do we get another point here in Warped Tour edition of Family Feud?
2: Name something that is impossible to eat quietly.
8: Potato chips?
12: Yeah, chips.
3: Nice.
2: Yes. Easy peasy. Simple. What's your favorite chips?
12: My favorite chip? I love a good tortilla chip.
2: Ooh, nice.
12: Yeah, man, because like in a pinch, you can use it for silverware, too, and it's edible.
0: Oh,
3: that's true.
1: And it's edible.
0: Yeah, all right. Well, that's how you do Woody Show Family Feud Warped Tour edition. Nice. Yeah. He's got a lot of different clips from these different interviews on his social media. If you want to plug your social media, there,
2: absolutely.
0: Vaughn,
2: yeah, at Von DeWizard, VONDAWIZARD.
0: Von DeWizard.
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0: Tour edition. Vaughn talking to the different bands at Warped Tour this year. And what's the next band?
1: We have Hot Shell Ray.
0: They're known
1: for songs like Tonight Tonight.
2: Oh, yeah.
1: This is a slap in the early 2000s.
0: This does slap.
1: Yeah.
0: Yeah. Greg and I talk about that all the time. The slap is hard.
3: Yeah, totally.
0: Yeah. All right, so that's Hot Shell Ray.
1: Yep, so they're very cool to talk to.
0: All right.
1: And this next question is for Morgan.
0: All right, okay. Morgan.
1: Name something people lose at Warped Tour.
4: Ooh. Well, my first instinct is phone or keys or wallet.
5: What about if they're smoking?
4: Lighter. Ooh, that's a good one.
6: Their virginity.
4: At Warped Tour.
0: I think that was like maybe back in the day, not now.
1: Uh-huh.
0: Like at a porta potty, you know, something classy.
4: Yeah. Yeah, that's long gone.
1: Their mind.
4: Ooh, also good.
1: I lost my mind.
0: Yeah.
4: Oh, I don't know. Lighter's pretty good.
0: Yeah. Wallet, phone.
4: Typical with the keys. Wallet, can I combine wallet, phone, keys in one?
0: Oh, because maybe if you're crowd surfing or whatever, like, you know, things come out of your pockets.
1: Right. For sure.
4: Do people still crowd surf?
1: So much crowd surfing.
0: Yeah.
1: The lost and found line was like a mile long.
4: What was in there?
6: Yeah.
4: Let's go with lighter.
0: Lighter?
4: Okay. Yeah.
0: All right. Lighter. Let's see if she's right.
1: Name something people lose at Warped Tour.
7: Their virginity in the bathroom.
4: Oh, my God.
0: I just assumed that same.
8: Yeah.
0: I just assumed that wasn't happening anymore.
4: And in the bathroom, too, we would have had double points.
2: Yeah, right.
4: Jeez.
0: Damn it.
4: Fumble.
0: God. It was right there.
2: Right there for the picking.
0: Son of a bitch.
4: My bad. Yeah.
0: All right. One more question, Vaughn.
1: All right. Let's go to Jeff G here.
0: All right, Jeff G.
1: Artie, name something you would never buy used.
0: Something you would never buy used.
2: Underwear,
4: vibrator,
0: condoms. Toothbrush. I mean, if they said sex in the bathroom, maybe they're already thinking dirty.
5: Yeah, maybe condoms is the right one.
0: Maybe.
5: Antiperspirant, deodorant, toothbrush.
0: Yeah, the toothbrush.
2: Yeah, underwear.
5: Underwear.
3: Yeah.
5: All right, Gina's been on a roll. I'm going to go with Joni's underwear.
0: All right, underwear.
3: All right.
0: Very good guess.
4: They do sell them at Goodwill, though.
0: All right, Woody Show, Family Feud, Warped Tour Edition with Hot Shell Ray, something you would never buy used.
1: Name something you would never buy used.
7: Designer underwear. Non-designer underwear. Or anything that is just directly used as underwear.
1: I've been like to a thrift store, they have underwear there. And I'm like, who's buying that?
7: I know. And then I hear these like viral posts about there's like a group of men, and I'm not scared to talk to you, sorry. You deserve it. There's a group of men out here who are like scared to wipe their ass.
1: Oh my gosh.
7: And they're like in the gym, like, you got stains in your underwear? And they're like, yeah, of course. Don't be proud of that. Learn to be better. Practice, like rehearse it. I don't care, but like stop being dirty.
0: Yeah,
2: I didn't know that was a thing.
1: It's whole subculture.
2: Oh my god.
0: Yeah. Well, again, if you want to see the different clips from his interviews, all the different bands, Warped Tour this year, you can find them at Vaughn DeWizard. Also, we have a link on our social media. Just there at The Woody Show.
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1: So,
2: like, how there's not enough money to get Greg on, you know, like a roller coaster, you know, skydiver, things like that. Like, dude, you could not pay me to camp.
1: There's no way
2: of any kind. No glamp, camp, none of it.
1: Yeah, hotel or nothing.
2: Exactly.
1: So that's what's going on, Wood.
2: It's got to have valet, you know? Don't tell me, like, hotel is, you know, like a Hampton Inn kind of thing, which is no problem, but just in general.
1: Yeah.
0: If you have your choice.
2: Yeah.
1: I like hear you.
2: Glamping with valet parking.
1: Right.
2: We could talk. what about the Pittsburgh forecast?
3: Light rain today with a high of 86. Tomorrow it's going to be sunny with a high of 87, and we're on our way to 76 degrees by 10 o'clock this morning here on 105.9 The X.
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1: I grabbed the bag and I ran, and as I'm running back, they're paging my name.
2: Uh-huh.
3: Oh, no.
4: This is the Woody Show.
2: Didn't do it. Didn't do it, you know?
3: No.
2: Yeah, look, we have...
3: Oh, hey, hi.
2: Yeah, they're plain clothes.
3: Yes.
2: Plain clothes officers today.
3: Yeah, they are.
2: Yeah.
5: Undercover.
3: You guys are live on the air, by the way.
2: Yeah.
3: Hi. Hey. Hello.
2: Yeah,
3: hi.
2: I saw your movie, so I know it's a lot of filthy language in there, so try to control yourselves, fellas.
3: Uh-huh.
2: Yeah, welcome. We have Thorny, we have Rob, we have Mac, and we have Trooper Carl Foster. The Super Troopers are here, guys.
3: Yay!
5: We got more people here than we do.
3: Yeah. Hi.
2: Super Troopers 3 in theaters on August 7th. I got a chance to watch it last night. It's dirty. It's a good family movie, you know? Yeah.
3: Well, it actually is kind of a family movie.
2: It is. There's a lot of love in there.
3: And a lot of starting of families, I believe.
2: Eventually, yes.
3: Yeah.
2: Eventually. And sorry about your mom, dude. Which, if you watch the movie, you'll understand.
5: Spoiler alert.
2: Yeah.

0: Well, there's no spoiler there, but
1: well, Thorny's family is just getting penetrated. That's what we're
0: on. Yeah. Well, Super Troopers back for the first time, first movie in what, like 6 years.
2: For this kind of for the Super Troopers movie. Yeah, that's
0: right. Yeah. So this one picks up. You guys are you're cops. You're in Vermont, right? And the new thing now is there's something going on in town. Right. They're trying to get to the bottom of a case, as the Super Troopers do.
1: As always.
0: In their own special way. Right. This crime.
2: There's a drug called Canadian Crystal that's coming down from Canada that we got to get a handle on.
0: Sure.
3: And also the
0: brown stuff.
1: And some vandalism in a whole separate thing. There's some vandals around too.
0: Correct.
1: Vandalizing trucks. Yeah.
0: Now at the same time, Thorny, your sister is about to get married to Farva here, and like you don't want that happening.
2: I'm doing everything I can to stop it. It's basically like Meet the Parents meets Super Troopers.
0: Right. So there are two storylines going on at the same time here. You're trying to get to the bottom of the drug thing, and at the same time, you're also trying to keep this wedding from happening. And it's right in line. I was telling these guys, it's right in line with all the other, like, if you're a Woody Show listener, it's totally in line with all of our sense of humor.
4: It's what we like.
0: Yeah. Yeah. We do a segment on this show called Guess Who's Gas. So,
4: yeah. That's exactly what you think it is.
0: Yeah. It's exactly what you think. I thought it was a lot of fun. It's just a fun movie.
5: It's a good old fashioned comedy.
0: Rated R,
5: baby.
0: Exactly.
1: American. Yeah.
0: It's American. Now, we had you guys in today because I don't know if you've, if you're aware, we have our own special agent. Who's right. out there enforcing the parking lots
3: civility
0: of America, and it's called Cartnarks.
1: Oh now, yeah,
5: right.
0: Yeah, I don't know if you might have seen something about it on social media.
1: Now, oh yeah,
0: this just came from a stupid conversation, you know, on the air about people who don't return their shopping carts, and it really seemed to hit a nerve with everybody, you know, where you know, people were it brought people together. Like everybody was kind of like annoyed by these lazy people who don't return carts to the corral or back to the front of the store.
2: I did that last night.
0: You returned the cart?
2: I'll tell you what happened.
0: I got home.
2: My wife's like, there's no coffee. So I'm like, and I drive my cart over to my car and I'm parked all the way on the edge of the parking lot.
3: Oh, so far.
2: And it, and but the wheels lock up because it's on one of those things. And I'm like, listen, it's 1 a.m, right?
0: Yeah.
2: And I'm like, someone else come get this guy.
0: Oh, now, so this is where
2: and I
0: Agent
2: felt guilty
0: Sebastian.
2: The whole time, and here I am paying the price.
1: By the way, Jay used that shopping cart for his one canister of coffee.
0: Yeah.
5: Can I push back though? Can
0: sure.
5: I push back?
0: Okay, yeah.
5: Now I had a buddy who worked at a grocery store when I was in high school. And it was his favorite time to go out and collect the carts. He would smoke a butt.
0: Yeah. Yep.
5: He would, you know. Right. Slack off a little bit out there. That was his favorite
4: nice
5: time to go collect the
3: carts.
5: Right.
3: So okay, we'll address both these sort of these case uses here.
5: I'm just saying.
3: Start with Farva's excuse here is that hey, and I've heard this before. Hey, this is a great time. The employees love it. They love slacking off. You know, smoking J's, etc.
5: Right, exactly.
3: Now, if you want to trade a dent in your car for some employee free time. You can make that trade.
5: Where's the dent in the car come from?
3: Oh, because when they dump the cart, you don't necessarily, the cart's loose. Like
5: tethered.
3: Right. It's not
0: corralled.
3: I've seen thousands of these. It could be on an angle. There could be wind. Or forget the dent in the car. Maybe they're just dumping it next to a spot. So when the next person pulls in, they can't open their rear door.
5: Right.
3: Or their dumb little kid who can't see over the window still opens the door into the cart. There's your dent.
5: I never thought of all those
6: things. And I'm a survivor.
5: It happened to me with a stray cart.
6: I'm a survivor.
3: Thank you.
5: I'm just saying, I do return my cart all the time. I'm just saying, I've been told
3: and
5: guys like to
3: and again
5: them.
3: For Mr. Deputy Farber's excuse here, you know, that's all well and good when it's nice outside, but when it's 115 or when it's -10 or then it's not so convenient to go outside.
5: The
3: and
5: joint still works then though.
1: Yeah.
3: And back to Jay's
1: by the
3: part,
1: way wheel lock. Dude, are you a virgin?
7: Never goes away. My brain is ruined.
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5: Back in a few.
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28: Yeah.
27: Staring down the barrel of a brand new week.
28: Rap.
27: It feels like just a few days ago we were saying, all right, it's Friday.
28: And yeah.
27: It
28: seems that way.
27: Yeah, oh, wait, it was.
29: 6 days later, we're back.
27: Why does the week drag so much?
28: I don't know.
27: Greg, we're into August now, and you were saying, like, from January until
28: June,
27: it just crawls.
28: It's a snail and a turtle. And then June to, let's just say, September, lightning, strike of lightning.
27: Yeah. Well, I think it's like a vacation kind of mindset.
28: Because
27: Greg's favorite season is summer.
28: Yeah.
9: Right.
28: Yeah.
27: And so that's what he looks forward to. You look forward to a vacation. Time leading up to vacation crawls.
28: Yeah, yeah.
27: Vacation week just... blink of an eye, and it's over. Maybe same kind of idea.
29: And then the year's over.
28: I hope when you die and go to heaven, it's just June all the time.
27: Well, thanks for being here. Phones open, 877-44-WOODY. Send us a text over to 22987. We'll check in with Dumbass Tyler. Lots happening with the Pittsburgh sports.
30: Well, the Pirates made a move over the weekend, getting reliever Camilo Duvall from the Yankees in exchange for Luis Cruz and number 17 prospect Omar Alfonso. The Bucks desperately need bullpen help, so let's see how Duvall did in his debut yesterday.
31: That's driven to right field. Valdez.
30: Duvall came into a game that was already lost and gave up that homer, so I'm sure that will do wonders for his confidence. 10-2 would be the final, giving the Bucks the loss to the Reds, and the ship is sinking pretty fast. Pittsburgh has played 16 games since the All-Star break, and in that span, they are 6-10, have slipped below 500, and are now 3.5 games out of the wildcard spot. Today is the trade deadline, and we can only hope that the Bucks make a move. Things will only get harder from here, though, because the boys stay on the road and head to Milwaukee for a 4-game series. First pitch for tonight is at 7:40, with Bubba Chandler still searching for that damned fourth win of the year. Speaking of making moves, both the Steelers and Penguins made one over the weekend. First, the Steelers. They brought in safety Rayshon Jenkins, and to make room for him, they cut Darnell Savage. And then the Penguins, because they made the bigger move and extended Tommy Novak for 3 years and $13.95 million. In the octagon, Uroš Medic took down Daniel Rodriguez just 30 seconds into the fight via knockout to win the welterweight main event at Fight Night. And in wrestling, CM Punk defeated Cody Rhodes to retain his WWE Championship, and Roman Reigns defeated Seth Rollins to retain his World Heavyweight Championship at SummerSlam. But none of that matters, because my boy is back.
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30: Every time I try to get out, they bring me back in and consider me invested in WWE one more time. Fight Owens, fight, baby. I'm Dumbass Tyler, and that's what's happening with Pittsburgh sports. For more, make sure you check out the super genius, Mark Madden, this afternoon starting at 2 p.m. here on 105.9 The X.
27: All right, what about the Pittsburgh forecast?
9: Light rain today with a high of 86. Tomorrow, sunny with a high of 87. And we're on our way to 76 degrees by 10 o'clock this morning here on 105.9 The X.
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1: All right, so we got the guys from Broken Lizard here. We have the Super Troopers in studio, you guys. We got Thorny, Rod, Mac. We got Trooper Carl Foster. How fun is it to make a movie like that? Because I'm watching this, and it just seems like, and we were talking off the air about it, you guys have known each other for so long. Is it just like, it just breaking balls all day long?
2: Well, I mean, we write these jokes often in bars, and you know, we just come up or meet people and funny things happen.
1: Yeah.
2: And then we put them into the script, and then we kind of try to craft that exact best version of that joke with proper lighting and sound.
1: Yeah. And then get a studio to give you money for
2: That's right.
1: You know?
2: And they keep doing it.
1: Yeah, it's like we have that every once in a while. We have that realization, like, dude, this is our job. We're getting
3: we're
1: getting paid for this.
3: Yeah.
1: This is pretty crazy. What's the background though? Is like because I know Seabass, you're into the improv,
4: right? You guys were a sketch group, right?
5: Yeah, we went to college together. We went to Colgate University in upstate New York, and Jay had some background in Chicago improv, and so you know somebody offered the chance to do a show there, and he put together a group of people he thought was funny. That was us, and then there's like 15 of us or whatever, and we just started doing shows on the campus, sketch shows, more than improv, because we tried improv, but we weren't very good at it.
1: That's a specific set of skills.
5: Yeah.
4: Well, if you look at like, this happens a lot. Like the Impractical Jokers guys basically did that sort of same thing.
5: Yeah.
4: They're doing more, you know, reality comedy. You guys are doing more obviously scripted stuff.
5: Yeah,
4: like that can work where you just meet some guys you gel with or girls or whatever, and 25 years later.
5: Yeah, we moved to New York after college, and we kept doing shows and started making little films, and we made a movie called Puddle Cruiser that went to Sundance, and that was our calling card, and it got us to Super Troopers.
1: Yeah, somebody on the text here, 603, dude, hell yes, Broken Lizard movies got me through many inebriated nights. Beer Fest, Slammin' Salmon, Club Dread were always summer sleepover staples.
5: Nice.
1: Yeah. Who's the most serious and who's the least serious? Because, I mean, you wouldn't think this is serious business, but at some point, there is a business to it, right? Like, you do have to answer to, you know, studios and stuff like that. So, you can do whatever you want if you're doing things independently, but, like, who's the most serious, who's the least serious?
6: Well, these two are like mom and dad. Jay's directing, and it is really hard to direct while you're trying to act, and so he has to be, you know, you're spinning so many plates, you're juggling so many things. Steve and I and Eric, who's not here then, kind of just get to screw around, make each other laugh.
7: The misfit cousins.
6: Yeah.
5: Grab-ass, a lot of grab-ass.
6: So like, these two come and give us notes, and we'll be in a cruiser, and then one of these guys will come over and we're like, oh man, we're gonna get notes from one of these guys. And you're like, shut up, don't give me notes.
1: Yeah. Well, it's a fun movie, man. Super Troopers 3. It's the first, last Super Troopers movie was 6 years ago. So, it's time in theaters, August 7th. The guys are here and you're going to witness some enforcement from our own.
5: All right.
1: Agent Sebastian of the Cartnarks.
5: I love it.
1: And it is Narc Week here on The Woody Show. It's Shark Week on Discovery. It is Narc Week.
5: Yes.
1: Try to get people to do the right thing. Don't be lazy. Return those shopping carts to the corral or back to the front of the store.
4: And deflect all the excuses. We already heard a couple examples of it from these guys.
1: Yeah.
4: So now the theme for you guys specifically, these are cop encounters. These are people who I find out are police officers. I'm not busting cop cars. These are, you know, civilian clothing. Now, this first guy,
1: much like you guys today, you guys are in your plain clothes, you know,
4: right.
1: Not in uniform today.
4: So this first guy, I maybe should have known he was a cop because he had a Glock hoodie on and a Magpul hat, which are gun things for folks who aren't aware. But he dumped his cart just right next in the spot next to his car. He's like, whatever, who cares? And as you'll hear, he at first just tries to give me like the funny, like sarcastic, condescending blow off.
8: Come on now, you know, that's what the carts go over there.
9: Have a great day.
8: Oh, now it's all funny. All right, what's all right? Ah, got him. Yes.
9: You better hope you didn't scratch my paint.
8: Well, I didn't. It's just a magnet. It's not a sticker. Now, you don't can scratch paint. Loose carts.
9: Don't put that on my car.
8: I'll tell you what I won't if you take your cart back. How about that?
9: Put it on there, and I'm going to arrest you because I'm a cop.
1: Oh!
3: Arrest you.
4: Yes. So, yeah, the if they... Because again, I gave him the opportunity. I gave him a little siren. And he said, oh, have a nice day. Ha, ha, ha. Hey, you. Like I'm some kind of loser patrolling the parking lot. Like I'm not an authority over here.
1: Yeah.
4: Tries to blow me off. So I put the magnet to shame. It says, I don't return my shopping cart like a jerk, lazy bones, whatever. And then he pulls rank on me, he thinks.
1: And again, just a magnet. Yeah, right. Not a sticker. They're not creating any kind of
4: scratch my car.
1: Any kind of damage or anything like
4: now,
1: that.
4: Now, I am not to be intimidated as an agent of the Cart Narcs, guys. So I ask him, just matter-of-factly, well, if he were to arrest me, as he just threatened, what would that entail?
9: And I'm going to arrest you because I'm a cop.
8: Now, sir,
9: you better back up.
8: What are the charges?
9: Don't touch my property.
8: Sir, you got to have a...
9: Don't touch my property.
8: What's the reason to arrest me?
9: Don't touch my property.
8: You got to have a charge, sir.
9: It's fine. You have a problem.
8: My problem is the cart's being left out. Let's see if we'll fall for the fake out.
1: All right.
3: Now, do you, like, are you studying the laws so that you know that he can't, he's got nothing on you?
4: Oh, yeah.
3: Like, you can't attach, like, you can attach a magnet to somebody's car.
4: Right, as long as, like,
1: who do you think knows more about the law, you or the super troopers?
4: Well, when it comes to cart law, me, obviously.
1: Cart law, yeah.
4: It's like bird law.
1: Law of the land.
2: Does the grocery store know you're out there?
4: Well, no, I don't want to give any, I want to be fully, you know, impromptu. I don't want the I don't want the employees calling their buddies and saying, hey, you know, come screw with the cart narc, he's coming to my place. That being said, they're 90% glad I'm there.
2: Okay.
4: I've been kicked out of a couple lots. I'm not going to lie. That's, you know, but
5: except for those kids who are smoking joints.
4: Yeah. They're upset. Taking their free time. But no, it's I want people to behave naturally in the wild. This is fully authentic in that respect, Jay. But it's to answer your question. Yeah. Like he says, well, you might scratch my paint. Well, no, the magnets are clean. It's only on there for a minute or two. That's in modern clear coats. That's not going to be a problem whatsoever.
7: And these were very civilian excuses.
4: Yes.
7: We hear these all the time.
4: Right. Exactly. Now, at the end of that clip, you heard I said, I'm going to give him a fake out. So he's already come out. He's already stopped his car, gotten out, threatened me once here. I then take the magnet and I pretend like I'm putting it in a place where he can't see it. But I don't really put it on there.
1: It's not really there. So it gets them to move.
4: Yeah.
1: Again.
4: So I'm just testing it.
1: Yeah.
4: And now he's getting out and for nothing, like a stupid idiot.
1: Yeah, now he's been faked out.
8: So that's it. We'll fall for the fake out.
9: Really?
8: No, not really. That was a trick. It was a fake out. Now, will you take your cart back, please?
9: No.
8: Why not? I've asked you nicely, though, and then you laughed in my face. But I was asking nicely first, and you laughed in my face.
9: You're
8: I'm a nice guy, actually. I'm helping you out here. Ah. Double fake out didn't work. Fool him once, shame on him. Fool him twice, didn't actually fool him that second time. Cartnark's out.
1: All right. Yeah.
2: Wow.
1: So didn't work on that one. You can't win them all. Can't get to people to see the wrongs other ways.
6: As the child of divorce, this whole thing makes me very uncomfortable. Like, I listen to this and I'm like, I just want it to be okay.
3: Well, because, you know, because the guy is just digging his heels in now. This is like, it's an unhealthy marital argument. Like
4: Right. I'm not going to be wrong.
3: Exactly.
4: You know, that's the Cart Narcs has inadvertently uncovered so much about human psychology, about ego and admitting, hey, because this could have been over at the beginning. If he said,
5: you're right.
4: He could have said, hey, my bad. And if he'd even asked me to take it back, I would have. Like, hey, my bad. I'm sorry. I was being lazy. Would you mind taking that for me?
1: I'm surprised you.
4: Absolutely.
1: I'm surprised you could just catch it when it aired. But Dr. Phil legitimately did an entire episode about Cart Narcs.
5: Oh, really?
1: On his show, and kind of dug into that whole like psychology. Brought his mom on the show.
4: Right. it has a lot to do with
3: because my suggestion is, you know, if you were like, can we have an honest conversation about something, and approached with a wholesome manner that was very non-threatening, they might actually take the cart back.
4: You're telling me Wheatley Whoop Skeep Whoop is threatening, sir?
1: Yeah.
2: Steve's in therapy.
4: Yeah. Look, I could do the pussy angle, I'm sure.
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0: open my mouth when I'm eating. Like, you think I'm going to remember to bring a canvas bag to go to the
1: 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No, I don't think you're going to remember. It's
2: the Woody Show.
3: And things people love, Carton Arcs and Agent Sebastian and the Super Troopers. Broken Lizard guys are here. Super Troopers 3 in theaters August the 7th. And a lot of love on the text. A lot of people for all different things, man, because you guys have done so many different things, not just Super Troopers. But it says, if you can't have a full-on conversation with somebody completely in Super Troopers quotes, they need to be taken out back and beaten with a hose. That's from the 503. This one from the 321. I'm a Vermonter. Is that how you say that? Vermonter?
4: Yeah.
3: I guess, yeah. And I get a kick out of the Super Troopers movies. 909 says, opening scene from the first Super Troopers, the guy with the mutton chops was a tenant of mine. I was like, where do I know you? And then it hit me, Super Troopers. I'm so glad the Super Troopers are on. I've loved Steve since the first movie.
4: Ooh.
3: And then this one, 310, says, the most crazy Broken Lizard coincidence. Halloween 2008, I dressed up as a character in Beer Fest. I went out and I partied. Then I came back to my house. Heard a random party still going on nearby, stumbled into it and walked in, turned out to be the German guy from Beer Fest that I was dressed as. What a coincidence.
4: That's awesome.
3: Yeah, a lot of people like, you know, ask about different things, whether it's like, you know, is it going to be anything more with Beer Fest or Tacoma FD? We were talking about that a little bit off the air. I mean, has ideas come up or is it like,
4: every time we make a new movie, there's this group of people online who get really angry and said, this should be Potfest. And we kind of taunt them a little bit.
5: Relax, dude. Smoke a joint.
4: Yeah. But I think we probably will make that movie. I think we probably will. Could just be taunting you right now, but yeah, I really do think we'll make it.
5: Well, we've doubled down there. You say you saw Super Troopers 3 last night, right?
3: Yeah.
5: There's a similar type of teaser at the end of it.
6: Yeah.
5: So we're just inviting more of this punishment on ourselves.
6: We learned.
4: It's sort of like Carton Arcs. If you get mad at us and go, you want to make them, we're like, yeah, we're not gonna though.
3: Right.
4: We don't feel like it.
3: Yeah, there could be something.
4: Threatened.
3: Yeah, I know that personality. There could be something that I was actually considering doing, but the fact that you want me to do it so bad, now I'm like, forget it.
7: Well, they do very specific things, like we're talking about. They do cop stuff, fireman stuff, beer stuff. So it's not like just generic like family comedy stuff. So I'm sure you get those communities super interested, invested in you.
6: Yeah.
5: But it is, you know, and going back to the psychology, I'm remembering like when we were starting out in New York City doing sketch comedy in the village, we would have a show coming up the next day and Kevin would say to Jay and me, like when we were like, oh, we might go out and have a beer or something, Kevin would be like, well, remember we have a show tomorrow, so don't go too hard. And we're like, well, now we're going to get blacked out drunk.
3: Well, the screenings, how they've been going. I know you were talking about going to, you guys went to Comic-Con, did some screenings down there. Because I'm in a position where it's like, I've seen the movie and I would love to talk about a number of different things, but like, I don't want to like, blow up your spot and ruin it for anybody.
6: You didn't see it with a crowd though. You didn't see it.
3: It'd be a really fun movie, obviously, with a crowd. So when it's in theaters, go see it there.
6: Like the other night we had 300 people in the theater and it was a blast. Cause it's like, you know, they don't put the movies like that in the movie theaters anymore. Yeah. We used to go watch movies like that and laugh with 300 people in a room and people don't do that anymore.
7: It really is. It's one of those things like even if you're watching, that's how guys like me got into Super Troopers 1 is it came out on DVD and it was a cult and then it became a cult hit because me and all my friends would get drunk, watch it. You know, the text is saying recite the lines back to each other. I was telling these guys, I went to a screening of Beer Fest where they gave us free beer and it was the best movie screening I've ever seen in my entire life. Cause everybody was laughing, drinking. It's a party. The stuff these guys make is a party type of atmosphere movie.
3: Yeah.
5: And making that movie was funny too, because like, you know, we're drinking, you know, a lot of times we're drinking fake beer. Sometimes we're drinking real beer, but like after a while, the seal would break. And after every take, you know, Jay would call cut and then like cast and crew would all meet in the bathroom and everyone's peeing together. It's a party.
3: Well, you were talking about like, you know, they talk about like, you know, practical effects or, you know, just kind of the fake stuff. Like when it comes to like the puking.
7: Again, these guys are so good at making like the mention of the text, these memorable scenes, memorable quotes. And in the first Super Troopers where, Lieutenant Farva is barfing at cause he's like, I'm going to get hammered, blah, blah, blah. That was real barf, right?
6: Yeah. Yeah. It was a thing where we wanted to, you know, we got annoyed. You see someone puke on screen and be like, little pea soup.
7: It's just like,
6: like, let's do it for real.
4: Well, we were really good at puking back then. And we wanted it to, for those who were also good, we wanted them to be like, that's the real.
2: The connoisseurs of puke.
7: Right. Sure.
3: That's spoiler alert, there is some puke in the Super Troopers 3.
6: There is.
3: Now, is that real?
6: Different puke. Jerry.
4: Absolutely.
3: Yeah, totally.
8: Method acting.
9: Yeah, but a respectable amount.
5: Yeah. But the Super Troopers 1 vomit is the most impressive thing.
7: Because he's clearly suffering as he's doing it.
6: Sure. It's real.
5: It's real.
6: Yeah, it's real.
5: And it's Technicolor. He requested bowls of the most colorful stuff from craft service. Gummies and M&M's.
6: Yeah, M&M's.
5: Gummy worms.
6: Yeah, try to make it, you know, colorful.
5: Beautiful.
3: Well, it's a fun movie. I saw it by myself. And yes, with a group of people like watching it and that kind of like community experience, it's going to be a blast. Super Troopers 3 in theaters August 7th. Anything else about the movie that you want to share? Because again, I feel like I can't talk about a couple things without ruining it. I so badly wanted to talk about a couple things, but
6: you want to see Farva make love? I mean, I think, I think that's the way you do it.
3: Yep.
6: You
3: know? Yep.
6: And some funny Indian stuff.
3: Yep.
6: Bollywood dance number.
9: Oh, hell yeah.
3: Yep. Yeah. Well, because again, the whole thing is two different stories going on at the same time. We're trying to stop a wedding at the same time, stop a drug ring there in town. Guys, thank you so much for coming in.
6: Thank you.
3: Appreciate it. Thanks, guys. Go see Super Troopers 3 again in theaters August 7th. It is The Woody Show. Be right back.
9: Oh, my God. Tastes like cold grease.
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5: Serious accident in Blairsville on 22-119. That's near 217 West Burrell Street. And then we had an earlier accident on the inbound side of the Parkway East. It's off to the shoulder, but everybody's slowing down around Edgewood-Swissvale for that one. I'm Bonnie Diver. Total traffic.
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0: It's the X at 105.9, Pittsburgh's rock and alternative. Working our way through this Monday. We are the Woody Show.
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2: Yeah, all day.
0: So a lot of chances for you to win. So take the couple minutes out of your time.
2: Why not?
0: Could be $1,000 in gas. Not bad. More Woody Show coming up here in just a moment. First, another update from the newsroom. See what's happening around town this morning. We got Greg Gorey there at the Pittsburgh News Desk.
2: Well, an 86-year-old chick in Westmoreland County is celebrating after turning a $30 scratch-off ticket into a $1.5 million jackpot. Nice. Lucky. Rita Franjic, she brought that winning ticket at the Giant Eagle in Allegheny Township, says she was so shocked that she thought it wasn't even real until the store clerk confirmed that, yeah, it was a winner. Rita says she hopes to use the money to buy a new ranch-style home where she's going to live with her daughter and son-in-law. And even though she had that big payday, she says she still plans to keep on playing the Pennsylvania lottery.
1: She's hooked.
2: Yeah.
0: Well, when you win, you want to play more.
1: Yep.
2: Yeah. It could happen again. Also, Western PA keeps proving that we are one of the best places to golf in the entire country. A bunch of our courses have earned spots in Golf Week's latest rankings of Pennsylvania's top public and private layouts. So you got Oakmont Country Club, once again, got the top spot for private courses. Fox Chapel Golf Club, Laurel Valley, the Pittsburgh Field Club, and Allegheny Country Club also made the list. And then on the public side, the Omni Bedford Springs Old Course ranked number one in the state, with Mystic Rock and Shepherd's Rock also getting recognized as great places to play.
3: They have so many sexy photos in Golf Week, you know?
2: No, yeah, that's what you get. You get them for the photos.
3: Yeah, for the spread.
1: The articles.
2: So that's what's going on, Wood.
0: What about the Pittsburgh forecast?
4: Light rain today with a high of 86. Tomorrow, sunny with a high of 87. And we're on our way to 76 degrees by 10 o'clock this morning here on 105.9 The X.
0: All right, it is the Woody Show. 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We're

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2: That was the one that Ohtani signed in English and in the Japanese. Well, that card was found and sold in less than 24 hours. The card was pulled by a collector in Florida, and a few hours later, it was sold to Secure Collectibles. That's partially owned, by the way, as a little fun fact, by Shark Tank's Kevin O'Leary, Mr. Wonderful. Mr. Wonderful. Mr. Fantastic. Mr. Terrific.
3: Wonderful.
2: Okay.
3: Yeah.
2: Well, the official sale amount hasn't been revealed, but word is they paid $11 million for it.
4: Oh, I heard more than that.
5: Oh, really?
2: What'd you hear?
5: Yeah,
2: that's the word 10. On the street.
4: Hold on. I'll look it
2: up. All right.
4: Up.
2: Well, while you do that, the sale makes it the third most expensive card, if true, ever sold behind Michael Jordan and Kobe Bryant and a Mickey Mantle card. So, yeah, the word is $11 million.
6: What are you seeing?
4: I got
6: for a piece of cardboard.
2: Yeah, somebody's face.
4: I feel like
2: it.
4: I heard something closer to $20
5: million. What? No way.
4: Yeah, because like they bought it. This Mr. Wonderful company bought it, and then they turned around and sold it to somebody else.
2: They flipped it right away.
4: Yeah, they flipped it, and then the guy, because I heard the guy's name, and I want to say...
5: Maybe the card expert, Tyler, knows.
4: Or maybe it got... I'll pull all the information together. I'll get back to you.
2: And that was the first sell, and then that's the second sell.
4: Drag everybody through my Googling.
2: Well, let's talk about more buying and selling. It looks like eBay is about to pay $50 million to a Massachusetts couple after this bizarre harassment campaign was carried out by a bunch of now former eBay employees. When I read this, I was like, this didn't happen.
7: I just watched a documentary about this.
2: Really?
7: Yes, it's crazy.
2: Okay, so you're going to have to add a little extra color, Morgan, because this couple runs a newsletter about eBay, and prosecutors say some eBay execs got all butthurt over the way they covered them and the comments they made about them. So they launched this campaign to intimidate them. It started with threatening messages, then went to creepy deliveries like live insects, which Greg would have loved.
6: Yeah. Right.
2: They sent a funeral wreath and even a bloody pig mask. Ew. The couple say they were stalked, threatened, and harassed for months, and I believe it.
5: By eBay people. Sure.
2: Yeah, by eBay execs. So in 2020, 7 former eBay employees were charged. Most pleaded guilty to crimes, including conspiracy and cyber stalking.
5: Idiots.
2: They got either prison time or house arrest. The couple says they'll donate part of their settlement to charities for groups like ones that support the First Amendment.
7: Just take the money.
6: Send me any of that stuff.
7: Idiots.
6: $50 million?
2: Really? Yeah.
6: Yes.
2: Okay.
6: Yes.
2: You heard it in the
7: box.
6: Yes.
2: Okay.
6: Because they're not going to be shipped just out in the open. They'd be in a box. Open the box. Oh my God, it's bugs. Close the box. Take your 50.
2: Killer bees. Well, finally, Afro Man is back in the news. So remember all the crazy Afro Man drama that we just went through? Well, now he's suing one of the sheriff's deputies who sued him after a 2022 raid on his home in Ohio. So you might remember that deputies searched his house on that drug and kidnapping warrant, but they never filed any charges. And then Afro Man ended up using the home security footage to make that series of music parody music videos, making fun of the raid. And 7 deputies responded by suing him for defamation. They wanted $4 million. Well, Afro Man won that case, and now he's suing one of those deputies. He claims the lawsuit was filed just to harass him. He wants damages and attorney's fees, plus money lost for income and emotional distress. He's trolling these guys, right?
4: Like, I don't know if he's trolling them. I think he's just...
5: I mean, he did have to pay money to defend himself.
2: Yeah, so. But like with the videos and the parodies, now he's suing this dude.
5: Oh, yeah, that part, for sure.
2: Lick 'em low, Lisa.
7: Yeah, what was her nickname again?
2: Something like that.
4: It's his way of getting back at these guys who clearly were just like, they were... I hate to use the word bullying.
2: Yeah, they're messing with him for sure.
4: They were screwing with him. Yeah. And it's like every once in a while, they probably would have done that to God knows how many people.
5: That weren't famous.
4: But then you got somebody who had a platform and you screwed up. You know, you messed up, Aaron.
2: Yeah,
4: and he had the way to just turn you into a total joke.
2: Yeah.
4: And then you got all butthurt about it. They tried to like turn this into something against him. He won that. And now it's like, all right, I had to pay to defend myself. Okay, so he's going after them for that stuff. And in the meantime, he can make all the songs he wants because it's freedom of speech. And it's all based on stuff that happened to him.
2: Yeah, his security footage.
4: Yeah. Mm-hmm. So he's in no negative light in my eyes in any way, shape, or form.
2: And when I say, dude, get your pound of flesh, man. Yeah, I'm not saying that's a bad thing. I'm just saying at this point, is he messing with him? But you're right. Attorney's fees. Why should he have to cover those?
4: Like, he didn't start this. They showed up at his house.
2: Uh-huh. Yeah. Well, that's what's going on, Winnie.
4: All right. Thank you very much, Gina Gran.
2: You got it.
4: I got a bunch of card info.
2: Oh, good.
6: Yeah.
2: Okay.
6: I'm only seeing $11 million.
4: Yeah, I'm seeing a bunch of that, but I got some other stuff for the card world and the card fanatics like Tyler.
2: Yeah.
5: Okay.
4: Yeah. That, can you imagine? Like, no. You get a, you know, a pack of cards.
3: Oh, what's in here?
6: My brain can't even absorb it.
4: It seems like modern day publishers' clearinghouse where they show up at the door with the balloons and the giant check.
5: Yeah. Uh-huh.
4: Yes. Like you just opened up a pack of cards and inside is this, you know, thing that's good for them to give you this one of one card that you can immediately turn around and sell for millions of dollars.
6: Right.
5: Damn, I don't
4: so
5: get
4: cool,
5: it.
4: Man. All right, quick break. More Woody shows next. Hang on.
8: Here we go.
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31: Yeah.
4: Staring down the barrel of a brand new week. It feels like just a few days ago we were saying, all right, it's Friday.
31: And yeah.
4: It seems that way. Yeah, oh, wait, it was.
5: 2 seconds later, we're back.
4: Why does the week drag so much?
31: I don't know.
4: Greg, we're into August now, and you were saying, like, from January until...
31: June,
4: it just crawls.
31: It's a snail and a turtle. And then June to, let's just say, September, lightning. Strike of lightning.
4: Yeah. Well, I think it's like a vacation kind of mindset.
31: Because
4: Greg's favorite season is summer.
31: Yeah.
21: Right.
31: Yeah.
4: And so that's what he looks forward to. You look forward to a vacation. Time leading up to vacation crawls.
31: Yeah, yeah.
4: Vacation week just... blink of an eye, and it's over. Maybe same kind of idea.
5: And then the year's over.
31: I hope when you die and go to heaven, it's just June all the time.
4: Well, thanks for being here. Phones open, 877-44-WOODY. Send us a text over to 22987. We'll check in with Dumbass Tyler. Lots happening with the Pittsburgh sports.
32: Well, the Pirates made a move over the weekend, getting reliever Camilo Duvall from the Yankees in exchange for Luis Cruz and number 17 prospect Omar Alfonso. The Bucks desperately need bullpen help, so let's see how Duvall did in his debut yesterday.
33: That's driven to right field. Valdez.
32: Duvall came into a game that was already lost and gave up that homer, so I'm sure that will do wonders for his confidence. 10-2 would be the final, giving the Bucks the loss to the Reds, and the ship is sinking pretty fast. Pittsburgh has played 16 games since the All-Star break, and in that span, they are 6-10, have slipped below 500, and are now 3.5 games out of the wildcard spot. Today is the trade deadline, and we can only hope that the Bucks make a move. Things will only get harder from here, though, because the boys stay on the road and head to Milwaukee for a 4-game series. First pitch for tonight is at 7:40, with Bubba Chandler still searching for that damned fourth win of the year. Speaking of making moves, both the Steelers and Penguins made one over the weekend. First, the Steelers. They brought in safety Rayshon Jenkins, and to make room for him, they cut Darnell Savage. And then the Penguins, because they made the bigger move and extended Tommy Novak for 3 years and $13.95 million. In the octagon, Uroš Medic took down Daniel Rodriguez just 30 seconds into the fight via knockout to win the welterweight main event at Fight Night. And in wrestling, CM Punk defeated Cody Rhodes to retain his WWE Championship, and Roman Reigns defeated Seth Rollins to retain his World Heavyweight Championship at SummerSlam. But none of that matters, because my boy is back.
8: Cover!
32: Every time I try to get out, they bring me back in and consider me invested in WWE one more time. Fight Owens, fight, baby. I'm Dumbass Tyler, and that's what's happening with Pittsburgh sports. For more, make sure you check out the super genius, Mark Madden, this afternoon starting at 2 p.m. here on 105.9 The X.
4: All right, what about the Pittsburgh forecast?
10: Light rain today with a high of 86. Tomorrow, sunny with a high of 87. And we're on our way to 76 degrees by 10 o'clock this morning here on 105.9 The X.
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0: No, I mean, some people just have all the luck, you know? Like, Tyler, what would you do, man? Like, you open a pack of cards, and you have that... it's like a voucher card, right?
1: Yeah, it's a redemption card.
0: A redemption card. That's how I already talked about it. So then you trade that in for the actual one-of-one, the Ohtani card. Yeah.
2: I think that's smart because, yeah, you don't want to get the real card all
3: ripped
2: bent.
3: Or, yeah.
2: You
3: know?
0: Well, not only that, I think people would just be stealing all the boxes just to have the card itself.
1: So there's a couple ways you can do it.
0: Steal?
1: If you send it, well, I mean,
0: a couple ways to steal the cards.
1: Too, but yeah. So if you're redeeming it, what you can do is you can either go pick it up in person for like something this big. They'll probably allow you to pick it up in person. If you want to send it in for grading, they could send it in on your behalf. And PSA actually has a vault that they keep all their big stuff in if you want to keep it in there.
0: I would just take it. I would have it like because it's worth so much money. I would pay for the private security. Like Greg's always wanted the briefcase with the handcuff on it.
4: That's my dream.
0: And have them deliver it, hand deliver it. You know, my guys deliver it to the grading place and sit there and just wait around.
3: Yeah. Oh,
1: honestly,
3: hell yeah.
1: I would I would do that.
0: Because, and pay them for their time.
3: Yep.
0: Yeah. You know, because you have it. And then when it's all done, I would never let that thing out of my sight.
4: Never.
0: Until I had the opportunity to turn around and sell it to Mr. Wonderful or whoever. Yeah. Right. You know, kind of thing. Like that's. That's the move.
4: Yeah.
1: There has been some cases where the card that they're selling is so expensive, they have to get the deal done at the bank because there has to be paperwork.
3: Yeah,
0: of course. Think about like how much the paperwork to buy a house.
3: Right.
4: Oh, yeah.
0: You know, paper, sign.
4: That times 10.
0: Right.
1: Yeah.
0: Well, dude, this card shop owner in Japan, Daily Mention of Japan, is going all out to catch the person who broke into his store. He posted on social media about how the shop was robbed in the middle of the night. A ton of Pokemon cards were stolen.
3: Oh, no.
0: And the first post didn't get a lot of attention, so he retweeted it. And this time he shared the security footage and he put up a 1 million yen. So it's about $6,000 in US dollars.
3: Okay.
0: A 1 million yen bounty on the head of the thief.
5: Sweet.
0: The shop owner says he wants the thief to be returned alive. Like, don't actually kill this guy. So people are now, you know how people with the internet, they like a good challenge.
3: Uh-huh.
0: They're all over it. They're looking for this dude. They asked if they could get trade-in value to buy Pokemon cards if they find the guy. The owner's cool with that. He says, as long as they're breathing.
3: Yeah.
0: So far, the thief has not been caught, but I think it's just a matter of time.
2: Oh, yeah.
0: You know?
2: They'll be all over it.
0: Yeah, man. You get these card guys. Look how crazy people like Tyler get over these things.
1: Yeah, sometimes, yeah.
0: You look at it as an investment the same way people looked at, like... you know, Beanie Babies.
1: I look at it
0: because I feel it is more legit than Beanie Babies.
3: Yes.
0: Like, because baseball cards have always had a lot of
3: longevity.
4: Tyler, like in the long run, let's say you have this Ohtani card that is in the news. Isn't it essentially going to just be sold and then sold again and then sold again and then sold again?
1: Yeah.
4: It's not going to just sit in somebody's living room, right?
0: Well, if they're super rich.
1: It really depends. So in the case of someone like Kevin O'Leary, he might actually keep it for a while.
4: Because
1: he wears them all around his neck now.
5: Yeah, I saw that.
3: Oh, my God.
0: That's for the image thing.
1: Yeah.
0: It's the same reason he wears two watches.
4: Yeah,
1: that's true.
0: Mr. Wonderful wears two watches because he has a pretty crazy watch collection. But it'd be like a guy trying to show off how many cars he has and the nice cars he has by driving two cars at the same time.
1: I saw a podcast that he did where he said he brought out one of his Jordan cards to, I guess, a bunch of people at Rolex. Mm. And his words, he's like, they fell to their knees and they were crying.
3: Okay.
1: Like, dude, I don't know about that.
0: You can't take him literally.
3: No.
4: Yeah.
0: Okay. You think Tyler spends a bunch of money on cards and crap?
3: Yes.
0: This is the list. These are the 10 priciest sports cards ever sold. So this doesn't include Pokemon or any other stuff. These are just sports cards. According to Bro Bible, is that a decent,
1: For stuff like
0: For stuff like this. Yeah. I figured it sounds like it would be Bro Bible.
2: It's been around for a while.
0: So number one is the Michael Jordan Kobe 08 Upper Deck Exquisite Collection Dual Logo Man Autographs cards.
4: Say that.
0: It sounds like an emo band's album title.
4: It does.
2: So this is both signed by Kobe and Jordan?
1: Signed by Kobe and Jordan. And then they have like that NBA logo patch on the back of all the jerseys. It's on that card.
0: Oh. Yeah. And that is actually the second most expensive card. $12.93 million. The most expensive, it's the second most expensive piece of sports Okay, that's the number one card. Sports, they broke it down here. They're kind of tricky with the wording here. Okay, so that's the number one card as far as the value. Second most expensive piece of sports memorabilia after a jersey that Babe Ruth wore when he called his shot in the World Series. Yeah. Mm-hmm. That sold for $24.1
3: million. Yeah, I get it. Yeah. I get that.
0: Yeah. Yeah. All right. So then the number two priciest card is the Mickey Mantle 1952 Topps card, $12.6 million. The 09 Honus Wagner T206 card, $7.25 million.
4: That's the name I always hear. In
3: Honus.
1: Yeah, that card is over 100 years old. So that makes sense.
0: Number four on the list, a 1914. Oh, a 1914 Baltimore News Babe Ruth card, $7.2 million. Number five, Steph Curry's 2009 Panini National Treasures Logo Man autograph. A Panini?
3: Yeah.
0: A sandwich?
3: Wow.
1: Delicious. Yeah. The name of the company was Panini.
0: $5.9 million. Number six, the LeBron James 2003 Upper Deck Exquisite Collection Rookie Patch Autographs card, $5.2 million. Number seven is the 2013 Aaron Judge Bowman Chrome Draft Pick Super Factor Autograph card. The names are pretty funny, too.
3: Yeah.
0: $5.2 million. Number eight is the 18 Flawless, it's a Luka Rookie Logo Man card. So basketball card, $4.7 million. And then another Luka card, a 2018 Panini National Treasures Logo Man autograph card, $4.6 million. And then number 10, a 2017 Patrick Mahomes Panini National Treasures Platinum Shield Rookie Patch Autographs card, $4.3 million.
2: Now, Tyler, good God, what's your holy grail? Aaron Hernandez rookie? Or?
1: You know what? There is a guy that actually collects, like, guys who are just, like, really canceled. Bad people.
0: Like O.J. Simpson cards.
1: Yeah, he has an O.J. Simpson.
5: Allegedly.
1: He has an Michael Aaron Hernandez. Vick. Yeah. I think he has a Michael Vick. I think he has a Mike Tyson.
0: Yeah.
1: Like, all that stuff. So
0: yeah, but for you, like, what is your...
1: For me, what's your number one card? The number one that I own, I have a Con Knuppel number to 25 autograph. It's a perfect 10-10 that's graded. I have it for, like, 10 grand.
2: Nice.
0: Yeah, really? You ladies getting moist when he talks like that?
3: I'm falling off my chair.
5: Keep looking at Gina like, what's going on?
4: So if you wanted to cash in on that, where would you sell that?
1: I could sell it, take it to a card show. So the biggest one that's going on right now is the National in Chicago. Some of the dudes selling cards over there have it for like $2 million.
3: Damn.
1: Like that. Yeah,
2: damn.
1: There's big money floating around there right now.
4: Tyler, do you watch that show, King of Collectibles? It seems like you would worship that show.
1: I think is that the one with Ken Golden?
4: Yes.
1: Yeah, I've seen the first season. It was pretty good. I liked it.
4: Because it's mostly sports memorabilia.
1: It's mostly sports, but like, so some of them, they go into people's houses and they're like, oh, I have this whole thing I'm trying to sell, but I can't transport it. And it's just a treasure trove of stuff you didn't even know existed.
4: Yeah.
1: Tyler, it's just wild.
0: Tyler, do you collect any Magic the Gathering, or is it all sports?
1: No, I am not that.
2: He's dipping
1: nerdy.
2: In a Pokemon, though.
1: I've dipped a tiny bit into Pokemon, but Magic the Gathering is too much.
0: Oh, so dude, the collecting, the buying, the flipping of the Pokemon cards... huge for a while now, but Japan, they're working on regulating the cards because the trading cards are no longer just consumer products. The Pokemon craze has led to problems they say they can't ignore. The biggest problems they've had so far, counterfeiting, money laundering for Pokemon cards.
3: Oh my God.
0: And so now they want to create laws to keep everything under control. And it's still the very early stages, but they say if Japan is able to regulate the cards, the U.S. will look into doing the same thing.
4: I
0: was at the grocery store. They had one of those Pokemon machines.
5: Yeah, they just put one in mine too.
0: And they had a dude whose job it seems to be just to kind of hang around this thing and keep other people from hanging around it.
3: Are you serious?
0: Yeah, they have signs up about like you can only stand there. You can only stand there and quote loiter for no more than like 90 seconds.
1: Yeah.
0: They have a sign up.
2: Yeah.
0: Because people will just camp out there in the grocery store Pokemon machine.
5: For adults.
0: What grown-ups.
5: So the future is bright.
1: Yeah, so they stand there. They wait until it restocks. They'll fight anyone that tries to like get in the general vicinity of them.
3: Fight them.
1: No, I swear. These dudes are wearing literal adult diapers because they stand there so long.
0: Hey, well, like, they're in the right place. I think it's aisle 14.
2: Yeah. Losers.
0: Adult. Yeah, losers.
2: By the way, I just looked it up. They're shooting a new season of Pawn Stars next year. Can't you see Tyler on Pawn Stars?
4: Absolutely.
2: Dude.
0: Yeah.
1: I'm going to be honest. I've been watching a lot of the clips on YouTube.
0: Yeah, you look like the average customer of a pawn store.
2: No, he worked there.
1: I love all like that ancient artifacts, like that stuff that's all history related, like all the cool.
0: I know, but you look like a guy who pawns stuff.
1: I've actually never done that.
0: You know what I mean? He looks the kind of guy who goes there, like as a customer. They could do like a customer profile.
2: Dude, you could be
0: Tyler would be.
2: Yeah. You'd be a new character on the show, like their apprentice.
0: Yeah,
1: that'd I'd be kind of down for that.
5: Yeah, didn't the other guy kill himself or something?
1: No, he got into a really bad motorcycle accident.
5: Oh.
1: Yeah.
5: You could replace him.
4: And one of Rick Harrison's sons recently died.
1: Replace that guy too.
0: I don't know who these people are.
3: I don't either.
0: I've heard the name of Pawn Stars.
2: Yeah. Oh, but there's like, best show. You could be like, Chum Lee's like long lost cousin or something.
4: Totally. You have a Chum Lee quality.
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1: Phones are open, 877-44-WOODY. Text us, check in, over to 22987. Sammy is back. She was gone for a few days. We falsely reported that you died.
2: Yeah, she's back from the dead.
1: Because that's the report that we got. And so we were deep into our mourning.
2: Yeah, it was very sad.
3: News that rocked
1: the world. Yeah, we were hardcore missing, but then here she is. She shows up back from the dead.
4: She has risen.
2: Yeah, resurrected. Here I am.
1: Yeah.
3: Yay.
1: Cheer and jeer from your time off.
2: Yes. So my cheers really is to seeing friends and family that I haven't seen in a long time. And sometimes you don't realize either how long it's been. Mm-hmm. And one of my friends was like, oh, we all have to take a picture together because if I don't see you again for another 8 years, I'll be 50 by then.
4: Damn.
2: And I was like, it hasn't been 8 years, and it had been 8 years. And it's really weird to just, you walk away from people you grew up with and go like, don't know when I'll see you again.
4: Bye.
2: Bye. Yeah. So it was really great seeing everyone. And it was also extra great because when we flew there, we flew first class on the lay down beds.
4: Wow.
2: And it ruled.
1: Wow. So you and Morgan both first class experiences. Morgan's going to Japan with this new boyfriend of hers.
4: Yeah.
1: The dude that she was talking about when she went to D.C.
2: Sparks were flying.
1: Now they're officially boyfriend and girlfriend.
4: Yeah.
1: And he's flying.
2: Oh, they're official.
1: Yeah, that's part of what you missed.
2: Wow, okay.
1: Yeah. And so he's flying her to Japan for some fight that's happening. And it's the same thing. It's like the lay down. She doesn't know how to act.
2: Yeah.
1: So she's wanting to know what the dress code is.
2: She doesn't know how to dress code.
1: Yeah, what's the dress code?
2: Yeah, what did you wear, Sammy? I wore sweats and a sweatshirt.
5: Oh,
2: yeah. Trash. Converse, yes.
4: How much did that flight cost you?
2: Nothing.
4: Oh, weird.
2: No, but Steamboat Willie has points. He flies a lot for work, so he has a lot of points. He's a frequent flyer.
1: He goes to Japan a lot.
4: Yeah, he does.
2: Yeah, he's been 4 times already this year.
4: Yeah.
2: God, that's crazy. Yeah, but it really does rule to have the lay down beds.
1: I prefer coach.
5: Yeah, tell us why that would be true.
2: And they give you these little like bags that like, oh, here are some socks to put on, and here's slippers for when you go to the bathroom, and here's, you know, the little eye mask for when you sleep with the earbuds in your ears and everything. It rules.
1: Dude, when you get
4: especially
1: first,
4: when it's free.
1: When you get the first class experience, it does ruin you.
2: Yeah.
1: It does.
4: I miss Spirit.
1: It's like, God, there's no going back.
3: Good thing I've never done it.
1: But then you end up going back.
5: Does it lay back so far that you could sleep on your side?
1: It's flat.
2: Yes,
1: they lay back flat.
5: Like, I'm having a hard time wrapping my head around
2: it. You get a pillow and a blanket, a little mattress pad that goes over
1: it? At least a picture of these pods,
5: right?
1: Yeah,
5: but when I think of flat, I think like it just goes.
3: Degrees?
5: Yeah, right.
1: No, it's a lay flat.
5: Lucky.
4: It's in the name.
2: Yeah.
5: I know, I just don't trust it.
1: Yeah.
5: That's amazing.
2: Yeah.
1: No, it's great.
3: It's true.
2: Yes. My jeers is that coming home, there was hours delay on the tarmac. We're on the tarmac.
1: And you were lay flat seat.
2: Oh, I know.
6: 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Woody Show. We'll be right back.
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3: 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We are back tomorrow, Tuesday morning, with an all-new show. 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
4: Yeah.
3: All right, Greg Gorey, parting words of wisdom, please.
5: Yeah, we here at The Woody Show, are we perfect? No. But are we always trying to be better? Also, no.
3: Yeah. Hey, what do they call that? Not quiet quitting. It's just enough not to get fired.
6: Yeah. Yeah.
5: Is it
6: quiet
5: good?
6: Quitting. Quiet working.
5: Good enough.
3: That's all. It is called quiet quitting. That's
6: quiet quitting, yeah.
3: Yeah, just enough to stay under the radar, you know what I mean?
5: Yeah.
3: But still just worthy enough to stay employed.
5: There you go.
3: That's the what they call that, the sweet spot.
6: Exactly. Mm-hmm.
3: All right, thank you very much, Greg Gorey.
5: Jewett.
3: Thank you so much for giving The Woody Show some of your valuable time this morning. You know, we love and appreciate you for that. The rest of you guys can suck it. Catch you back here on Tuesday. Have a great day. SMD double M.
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1: Good morning, Kimba. It's always nice hearing your voice.
0: Oh.
1: Captain D. Hey, when you get a chance, can you play some Nirvana? Appreciate you. Thank you, Kimba.
0: You're welcome, Captain D. I just happen to have a moment now.

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1: Hurry, man. I can use the bathroom, dude.
2: Okay.
3: Oh, this is Kimba's.
1: Yeah. We'll just say Kimba at the same time.
2: All right.
4: Kimba.
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Linkin Park getting a star on the Hollywood Walk of Fame next year. Sooner, a documentary, Unshatter Movie, has more. 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

Nine Inch Nails, 105.9 The X, Pittsburgh's Rock and Alternative. It is Kimbo with your pick of the litter this week. The band touring with the Foo Fighters, and 1 week from tonight, they will be at Huntington Bank Field over in Cleveland. That's the closest they're getting, should you want to see them. 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

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Pumpkins, October 6th, PPG Paints, and Gen X Alert. They were recently on stage in Chicago for a hometown show, and they brought up Barry Williams, a.k.a. Greg Brady, to sing Sunshine Day. There's video all over the place. Billy Corgan, a big Brady Bunch fan. But then again, who isn't? Don't answer that.

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105.9 The X, Pittsburgh's Rock and Alternative, Sublime from Until the Sun Explodes. That's Ensenada. It is Kimba. Watch your hootenanny intake, for soon you too could be addicted to the shindig. Red Hot Chili Peppers on The X.

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These guys will be playing Friday. It's Third Eye Blind on The X.

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They've got their documentary. Unshattermovie.com has more on that. And they will get a star on the Hollywood Walk of Fame sometime next year. These guys don't have one of those. Soundgarden on The X.

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1059 The X, Pittsburgh's rock and alternative. Dexter and the Moon Rocks freaking out. The Nimrods soundtrack is already out. Now all that's left is the movie to be in theaters. That'll happen in about 2 weeks on the 14th. It's Green Day on The X.

0: 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It is Kimba. 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
1: Much of the internet right now is in a tizzy over Aaron Rodgers on Pat McAfee attacking Anthony Fauci for pleading the fifth during his appearance on Capitol Hill. Yes, that's a sentence I just said out loud. But based on how things are going so far as we approach the Major League Baseball trade deadline, Pirate GM Ben Cherington may want to do the same thing, plead the fifth. Actually, that's kind of what he's doing as we speak. I'm Tim Benson for Mark Madden. Mark will be on with us later today, 4:35. You can go to the iHeartRadio app and download the Madden Monday podcast if you like. And you should, because to this point for the Pirates, nothing's changed. And we taped up that sucker at 6:15 last night. So the Pirates don't appear to be selling. They don't appear to be buying. They might just be standing pat. Let's bring in Tommy Deadline right now. Tom, do the Pirates think that they've already done enough by adding Camilo Duvall and Jacob Gonzalez? Will that be the speech that we get from Ben Cherington at 6:01 today? Do you think Cherington turns around and says, I don't know what you guys are waiting for. We made our moves already. We got Camilo. We got Gonzalez. We got Eichert. Is Eichert even on the team? That doesn't matter. We made our moves already. You guys were sitting around watching your Twitter feeds. I don't know what you were doing. Should have been watching McAfee and see what Rodgers was going to say next.
2: Not only will he probably say that, he's also, I guarantee you, he will also say getting guys like Cruz and Horowitz and eventually Griffin
1: good
2: back
1: one
2: is like our additions at the trade deadline. In fact, we couldn't have found anybody available on the block that could have added to the lineup like those three are once they get healthy.
1: See, I was preparing myself, and this is something I said on the Madden Monday podcast. I was preparing myself for a Brandon Lau trade. That they were going to unload
2: gonna go
1: Lau.
2: The other way.
1: Get somebody who's a starter that's better than Keller. Like maybe do what the Padres were allegedly insisting teams do to get Mason Miller back before they got hot. When people were trying to get in early on Mason Miller. You can have Mason Miller, but you got to take Xander Bogaerts in his contract too. So I was bracing myself for that with Lau and Keller. So you trade Lau. You get yourself a starter who's better than Keller because you've moved Keller off the books. And you also get a relief pitcher. So you're moving two contracts, you're plugging two holes, and extra value here, Tom. You move Gonzalez back home to second base, so he's not throwing the ball in the right center field anymore.
2: He's not afraid to throw to first.
1: He's not petrified to throw to first. You put Triolo back at third, and now your pitching and defense is better.
2: It's amazing, right?
1: Wow. Look at my GM mind working here.
2: And again, we're getting Cruz back at the deadline. I mean, off of the IL. So remember, we're adding power back to the lineup.
1: And Horowitz Spencer's
2: has power
1: back
2: as well. So you're going to make up for the power vacuum that might be there if you trade a Lau.
1: We'll start winning with pitching and defense more like we were designed
2: to
1: do. The grandmaster plan will all come together in August. I was getting myself ready for that.

0: but it doesn't appear that they're going to do either.
1: Nothing's going on right now.
0: I don't see how doing neither benefits them. If they're going to do neither, then at least acquire and make a push and make yourself look good and throw some red meat to the fans. You sell off for Lau, I don't think people buy into the prospects that you get back. Do you?
2: Probably not, but also baseball-wise, you're never signing Lau. You know what I mean?
0: You get those prospects.
2: So you get out of them anyway.
0: Yeah, I mean, you do get something for him. I get it. But those prospects, people are going to forget who they are by the time we see baseball again anyway. Like, you're getting...
2: It's fair point.
0: You know, like, whoever you get in August to give away August and September, we're not going to remember who those people are when baseball's back 18 months from now.
2: Yeah, I don't know if you can sell that. If you can sell a Lau for four prospects. You can sell a Lau for a major league pitcher, a starting pitcher that's quality and can fit.
0: Like, are you going to... Part of getting rid of Lau negates all the praise that's been heaped upon Sherrington for that move in the first place. Like, you don't get as much credit for making the Tampa trade to get Montgomery and Lau
2: and Mangum.
0: And Mangum here if you only keep the centerpiece of the trade for two-thirds of the season. And you don't get any closer to the playoffs, or you don't clinch a playoff spot.
2: You're right, because, like, O'Hearn and Lau were, like, the big moves in the offseason.
0: Well,
2: like
0: Ozuna...
2: I guess, but like O'Hearn and Lau were like the ones that you really were getting excited about. Like, these guys can really.
0: No, people
2: this
0: are excited
2: lineup.
0: About Ozuna too.
2: Yeah, but it really we shouldn't have been in hindsight because he sucked at the end of his 2025 season as well, and we maybe should have seen the writing on the wall. But fair enough, people were excited about those big three. Ozuna went to crap right away. O'Hearn and Lau have been great. O'Hearn's done for the year. You eject on Lau in August. You're right. Like, you just like you would really hit a PR problem there. I think that a team that. Takes on a lot of PR problems and wears them on the chin, might not be interested in taking right
0: but
2: now.
0: But Duvall and Gonzalez just aren't enough.
2: But that's what they're going to talk. Like you said to open the show, they're going to talk us into that and say, like, that's what we needed. We needed that extra
0: Duvall
2: help
0: comes in right away and gives up a home run. You know, like, maybe he'll be okay at PNC Park because part of the theory was his splits suggested that with the left field porch and Yankee Stadium was going to be a problem. I mean, like... Left field is still no picnic at PNC. It's right center that's better. Right. But I don't want to get too far in the weeds on that. He's just not that good.
2: He's not that good of a pitcher. He's not a needle mover type of move that will fix the Pirates' bullpen. And quite frankly, I wonder if the starting rotation needs fixed more and if that will allow
0: that's
2: the bullpen
0: because
2: to be fine.
0: That's because of Skeens.
2: Of Skeens, Keller. I mean, it's just a nobody right now when you throw
0: Robbie
2: him out
0: Ray
2: there.
0: Moved.
2: Why not jump in on something like that? Jameson Taillon went to the Jays.
0: Oh, well, that would have been worse.
2: Put him in the bullpen, though?
0: No. He's done.
2: You think so?
0: I think they did him a favor by sending him.
2: But the Jays are cooked, too. Maybe that's a move for next year.
0: Well, they're just sending him. Like, he's pitched for Canada internationally. His parents are Canadian.
2: Oh, he's Maple, isn't he?
0: Well, he's half. He's okay. Well, I shouldn't say half. His parents are Canadian.
2: Okay. I forgot
0: he's
2: about
0: not,
2: that.
0: But his parents are Canadian.
2: But he used that
0: he's
2: to
0: dual.
2: Play.
0: He's got dual.
2: He used that to play in the World Baseball Classic.
0: Yeah.
2: Yes. His path to be on the field.
0: He's played for Canada internationally on a couple of occasions. Okay. But I think they're doing him a favor.
2: That.
0: And they go out and they got Gossman back from Toronto in a separate deal.
2: Who's not having a great year this year, but has a very good track record.
0: Right. So the Cubs go out and get him. He's better than Jameson Taillon right now, who's got the fourth most allowed home runs in all of baseball.
2: The Rays got Peralta, right? Freddy Peralta from the Mets. I think it was Tampa Bay who ended up swinging him, who's having another person like Gosman who's having a bad year, but usually is a very good pitcher.
0: Well, the guy you're all mad about was Rushman, right?
2: Yeah, he's been a fantasy of mine for a long time. He, I will admit, we looked up his stats, and ever since coming back, he's been kind of in a slump, so he's not having the greatest season. He was a lot hotter before he went on the IL. He was an all-star this year. He's amazing defensively, and I just think that he's been just like that typical, like, build-your-team-around type of cornerstone catcher. And now he's a Red Sox.
0: I wonder about this catcher thing. Like, were you thinking catcher because of the news that came out from Rosenthal earlier today that they're interested in Hunter Goodman? Is that what got your brain?
2: See, I had punted on the Rushman thing a while ago. This was like 2 to 3 months ago. I was like, why not take a swing at somebody like that? He's got organizational control. He doesn't cost that much this year. I think it's like $7 million that the O's have to pay him. And our catching position sucked out loud back then because Endy still hadn't like arrived onto the scene and announced himself. And he's still not as good as Rutschman in my mind. So, like, this has just been like a fantasy of mine for a while. And to see him actually get moved, I feel like I was partially right about it. I feel like I should get a little bit of credit on it.
0: For people who don't know what I'm talking about, Rosenthal said earlier today that the Pirates made some, was it fanciful inquiries? Is that the phrase that he used? Fanciful inquiries?
2: I hate this time of year so much.
0: About Hunter Goodman, who's got 33 home runs. Now, the catcher, no one's been talking about catcher because they keep throwing guys at catcher and to the degree whatever one works or doesn't. I mean, they keep wanting to develop Endy, which is understandable. And you've got the Paul Skeens thing there with Henry Davis. But are we finally at the point now where there's nothing about Henry Davis as a personal catcher that is helping Paul Skeens anymore? Paul Skeens is broken and or just not that good anymore. But right now, he stinks, and you can no longer validate Henry Davis and his 175 batting average, and he's cooled back off again after looking like he was getting hot there for a little while in early July. You can no longer validate the need for Davis to be taking up four empty at-bats a game, or at least three, so long as Skeen stays around before he's out in the fifth inning or the sixth inning, whatever, with 100 pitches and a loss on his belt. You can't, so maybe that's I got excited about it because I felt in part it was a breaking point for them saying we got to keep Davis around because of the Skeen stuff.
2: Well, he's also not that great defensively anyway. He's made a lot of mistakes behind the plate. Recently, remember he was behind the plate like by a mile? Was it against the Cubs?
0: The tag.
2: Yeah, the tag. It was just
0: too. Well, there was also the one against the Phillies where
2: terribly
0: he was
2: out of position.
0: Well, he was sitting there right in front of the 6'5" guy and asking the 5'9" third baseman to throw it over his head.
2: Just terrible. Like, it's so weird for someone who's
0: pass
2: supposed
0: balls.
2: To be this amazing defensive catcher. He's terrible at defense. And then the Skeens
0: batter's
2: thing,
0: interference, the Skeens catcher's things, interference.
2: That was the only thing he had going for him. And Skeens is terrible right now. How funny would it be if they like threw Endy out there for the next Skeens start and it was seven innings of like one hit baseball and it was Davis all along?
0: Here it is. Here's the quote. Can the Pirates deliver? The Pirates have been engaged in some fanciful pursuits, even pondering a deal at one point for Colorado Rockies catcher Hunter Goodman and his 33 homers, according to a person who spoke on the condition of anonymity, so they could speak candidly about the team's deliberations. But to this point, the only players the Pirates have acquired are infielder Jacob Gonzalez and reliever Camilo Duvall. Not good enough. No, it is not.
2: It just smacks of propaganda, though, doesn't it? It's just like a leak from inside, like, you know, we're trying on Hunter Goodman, right? Like, get that out there.
0: Well, I don't know. When you hear fanciful pursuits, that sort of sounds to me like their fanciful pursuit of Kyle Schwarber.
2: Exactly, which just I think was, again, something that was designed to get things going and then fall short.
0: The leak to Rosenthal's source was coming from somewhere in Pittsburgh.
2: I would not be surprised.
0: Because that's not exactly like, well, I don't know, unless somebody leaked it to Rosenthal and just said, this source is full of BS and I'm going to make it look like
2: I
0: that
2: would
0: way.
2: I wouldn't be surprised if it was the source like that, though. I would not be surprised if it was getting leaked out there to give the illusion that the Pirates are really trying to make this big swing, land this whale, just like they did with Kyle Schwarber in the offseason, knowing that they're not going to get that. They're not going to get that deal done.
0: What else can we talk about here? Because there's still more on the table. Oh, yeah.
2: That's Lau, a tough question to ask 12 minutes into the show.
0: Yeah. Lau, there were some rumors about him in Texas earlier, and then Texas moved an infielder.
2: Oh, we got a trade.
0: Oh, what is it?
2: Apparently, we're getting Luke Weaver from the Mets.
0: We are!
2: Apparently, Jorge Castillo is the first person that I'm seeing. He's an ESPN baseball reporter. About 3 minutes ago, he has reported this.
0: Luke Weaver.
2: It's not bad.
0: Hold on for a second. We sure about this?
2: Well, I've heard that name be bandied about for a while, and people who are smart have been telling me that it would be a good move, so I'm just going to kind of rip off them. 1.84 ERA.
0: All right, so
2: this
0: 1 minute ago, Steven Nesbitt from The Athletic, the Pirates are pushing to acquire New York Mets reliever.
2: Oh, my God. Did Castillo jump the gun on this at ESPN? I love this. Dueling outlets right now.
0: Weaver, 1.84 ERA.
2: He's unreal this year. One of the best relievers in baseball. Career ERA 4.58. So this is like maybe a, you know, shooting star type of season for him. But he's still damn good this year.
0: Just looking at Jorge Castillo and the line that he's got on social media, the Pirates are acquiring Luke Weaver from the Mets. A source tells ESPN that's 5 minutes old.
2: This guy looks legit, too. Like, we're not getting had some fake Adam Schnefnar account or something like that.
0: No, I'm on his real account. He's got 33,000 followers, ESPN baseball reporter. He's also, like I said, though, Nesbitt says it's still in the works.
2: It's a two-year deal. He has control next year. $22 million.
0: No, he's a guy that they should have been in on.
2: $22 million.
0: Are we seeing who would be going out, though?
2: Not yet.
0: Are we seeing anything about who would be going out?
2: I have not seen that yet. Based on some of the prices you've seen other relievers go for, it should not be that much, would you imagine? Like a number four prospect, number three prospect? Maybe like a Termar Johnson, although he's kind of sucks right now. I don't think it would be Fortino or Hernandez. I don't think any of the top two will be heading there.
0: All right. Well, we'll keep everybody posted on this one if the Weaver thing does happen. 412-333-9939 or 833-412-9939. This would make everybody feel better if it does happen because at least it's something. I would like to see what's going out in exchange for him. And I still would like to know what the thinking was, if there was much behind the whole Hunter Goodman thing. And whether or not there was any fire to
2: it's
0: that
2: just
0: smoke.
2: Propaganda, Tim. Although that kind of, that's a good move to make, though.
0: But still, though, it's not like, if you told me it was about Mason Miller or a closer, then I would say, okay, well, that's just, hey, you know.
2: Propaganda.
0: That's propaganda.
2: Which we were doing like a week
0: catcher?
2: Or two ago.
0: Like, that's so, it's so 33 weird.
2: 33 home runs, though.
0: Yeah, no. I mean, like, it would be great to get the bat here because they need another bat because a lot of their power bats are starting to
2: really
0: go down.
2: Really go cold, yeah.
0: Oh, look at Esmerlin Valdez since he got hit. Look at O'Hearn before he got hurt.
2: Yeah, right.
0: Look at Brian Reynolds right now from the power production.
2: Before the homestand, Lau was just so bad power-wise.
0: All right, we'll get back to this when we return. Follow up on the Weaver potential when we get back here on 105.9 The X.
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0: Flucco Roundup here as we look at the Luke Weaver trade. Multiple reports, including John Heyman, have Sammy Stafura going back from the Pirates minor league organization to the Mets for Weaver. Right-hander who we have all had our eyes on, at the very least, can be a right-handed option for situations where you otherwise might have to go to Mason Montgomery, or you can bump Soto down in the leverage opportunities now, which I think is also key. That also helps with the dominoes and how they fall out of the bullpen for the Pirates. Here's how my conspiratorial mind works. All right, so I'm thinking to myself, because Sammy Stafura, if you don't remember who he is, and it took me a second too, it's like, I know that one. Which one was that? Ke'Bryan Hayes. So Ke'Bryan Hayes just came back and kicked you in the crotch by hitting a 499.999-foot home run against the Pirates and Mitch Keller. All right, it wasn't that far, but it felt like it was 500 feet. It was more like 420-something. It had to be the farthest ball that Ke'Bryan Hayes has ever hit in his life. I mean, with an aluminum bat, with a howitzer, with a rocket launcher, I didn't think you could hit one that far. But Mitch Keller was the one throwing it, so be it. So Hayes hurts you over the weekend, but now you actually reap some benefits from the trade because you've ostensibly now traded Ke'Bryan Hayes for Luke Weaver. You're getting the money back on the books, or at least part of it from what you were paying Ke'Bryan Hayes, but you're getting it for a player who's, what, under contract next year, right? You're going to need the bullpen help next year, if there is a next year, or whenever the Pirates come back and play baseball again, if they hold on to his rights. So that's good. And Stafura is their ninth-rated prospect in the organization. Can I tell you how, just by glancing at this, how I think this went down? The Pirates' fourth-rated prospect is Wyatt Sanford. Because my thinking was, if all it took was Sammy Stafura to get Luke Weaver, why wasn't Luke Weaver here yesterday? Or the day before? Or the day before that? Or the day before that? If all it was going to take was Sammy Stafura going out to get Luke Weaver, this should have been done a long time ago. Unless we eventually got to the trade deadline and these teams held on to, especially the Mets, who were trading people all over the place, maybe they could have gotten more for this asset than they eventually did. And they were holding out for Sanford, who was their fourth-rated prospect. Like Wyatt Sanford, who's in A-ball, a shortstop. Sammy Stafura is in high A as a shortstop. They've also got the two, who are the other two kids? The two De Los Santoses. They're a little bit further down on the list if they wanted to backfill. But I wonder if that's like who they were dangling as one of those two guys. And they came in the middle on Stafura. I'm trying to, what do you think? Which way do you think is?
1: That makes sense. And it makes a lot more sense when you put it into the context of if all it took was your number nine prospect, if all it took was a shortstop, that's not even your best prospect at shortstop.
0: Well, they tried to give him Tamar Johnson as a second baseman or something
1: and
0: like that.
1: Furthermore, Tim, do you need shortstop for the next decade? Hopefully not. Hopefully Griffin's injury
0: Year. Maybe Griffin winds up at third base or out in center field.
1: Maybe, but for now, we're planning on Griffin being a pretty good shortstop. So he's there right now. So you have that pretty much locked up in your organization.
0: Murph Gray, maybe they're asking for Murph Gray.
1: This had to be the Mets holding out as long as they could for a higher prospect.
0: I can't believe as a Met fan that you're looking at this deal and saying Sammy Stafura is the only thing coming back.
1: We got him.
0: I mean, I'm already seeing it online. Oh, we got a good one. I like Sammy Stafura. I'm like,
1: you don't know who Sammy Stafura is.
0: If he's the number nine guy in the Pirates system, I would think that a team with a better shot at being a contender would have offered more for a guy like Weaver, who's in the middle of a career season.
1: Absolutely. And apparently from all the reporting that's been done, it wasn't like Luke Weaver is some dark horse that just came out of nowhere at the trade deadline. There was a chase for him. There was a sweepstakes apparently for him. And if all it took was the number nine prospect for the Pirates, that's unbelievable. I haven't seen anything about like money exchanging hands. Maybe the Pirates are going to eat the rest of this contract, which, Tim, I just remember during the break, I was like, 12.5 is what he's owed next year, Luke Weaver. That's a lot. $12 million from Ozuna comes off the books next year. So that's really only $500,000 that you got to spend on that. So that makes a lot of sense.
0: Oh, they'll be spending up to $175 million, though.
1: Oh, with the salary cap.
0: With the salary caps. They put some money on the books for the salary cap. It's there already, so you don't have to go out and find new money. You've got money that you're adding on. Actually, I'm joking about that, but to a certain degree, it's true.
1: You have to position yourself. So if that floor does happen. You don't want to be
0: like some of those teams that came out of the salary or out of the lockout for hockey.
1: And just paying people, right?
0: Just like, throwing bad money after bad, good money after bad players to get to the floor of the contract. Like, was it the Coyotes or whoever were doing that?
1: That's why it was smart to do the Griffin thing. Do O'Hearn for 2 years. Now Weaver's got 12.5 towards next year.
0: You've got some decent money on the books to begin with, and that could be part of the calculus. All right, so that is the Bucco Roundup. There's more I want to talk about from over the weekend. We haven't really scratched the itch on Paul Skeens yet.
1: Sucking.
0: Yeah, we'll get to that.
1: Boy, he got done a favor, huh? By the deadline happening and it being on, what, Friday was his start, so we had the whole weekend.
0: That's true, too. There was a little bit of time to get over it. And then you had the Gonzalez play that sort of diluted
1: the things, yes.
0: Right. The Gonzalez-Lau play, however you want to phrase it. We'll talk about those topics and more. We'll also get into some Pittsburgh Steelers training camp activity. Something funny today happened at training camp that we can get into. This is 105.9 The X.
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1: Super genius, how you doing?
2: Good. Mace is always a component of any nice date.
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3: Sammy Stafora, so far for the Pirates in the minors this year before being dealt for Luke Weaver. 301 batting average, 1.021 OPS, 20 homers on the season overall between Bradenton and Greensboro. Those numbers I was giving you before, let me just reset those because I kind of conflated those between the two leagues. But 19 homers so far with Greensboro, 20 overall for the season. He's got 51 RBIs for Greensboro, and like I said, an OPS over 1,000 and a batting average of 301. I don't care. I'm still okay with it. He's a prospect in Greensboro. Give me the relief pitcher with the 1.84 ERA as you're seeing all these other teams around you make moves in this wild card chase. As I said to start the show, if they were going to do nothing, as it was looking like they were going to do nothing, I would rather see them add than subtract and just give away Lau, which there were rumblings about, but at this point, you would think that's dead in the water. And there were just rumblings because there had been no fire to any of the smoke about where Lau may go. The one thing that looked like it had some legs was Texas, and then Texas all of a sudden went and moved an infielder. And you're like, oh, all right, well, maybe that's opening a spot for Lau, but it I wouldn't think would manifest. Now, I did say, I did put it out there that maybe you'll move Lau for a relief pitcher and a starter. This would be, you could do it in a separate deal, I suppose. But you raise a good point about the money coming on the books for this Weaver thing, Tom, and it being subtracted anyway by Ozuna and Soto, too.
4: Right, true. You know, any Pirate fan that is going to flinch or be uneasy or say, oh, I don't know.
3: By the way, I meant for people who are just tuning in, I meant that next year for the money coming off.
4: Yeah,
3: I'm not
4: like
3: saying
4: $2 million.
3: If you're just tuning in,
4: year,
3: you didn't miss any trades there.
4: No. You know, I just anybody who would complain about the return that the Pirates gave up or anybody that's like going to hand ring at the OPS and the year that Sammy Stafford is having for the Greensboro Grasshoppers. I mean, what the hell are we doing? Enough of this already.
3: Like, well, I just got
4: give some prospects to help the team win now.
3: I do like this guy's handle, though. Real Deal Neil checks in. I don't know if it's James Neal, but it's got to be a reference, right? Over 18-game stretch, Stafford hit 14 home runs with 35 RBIs and 6 stolen bases. He's been steadily climbing the rankings. He's a serious prospect. Yeah, I know. This is the guy that they got for Ke'Bryan Hayes, which was supposed to be a big deal. But yeah. Still, I mean, you've got a shortstop in Connor Griffin that you're paying $1 billion to. You've got another guy in Lanford who's your fourth best prospect. You have two other prospects that can backfill. You've got a third base prospect in Murph. You just got Gonzalez. I mean, how many of these guys do you need? I'm fine with giving this up for the relief pitcher that you've got control over and has a 1.84 ERA.
4: Like, you're going to not be able to land anybody of significance if you're going to hold on to all your prospects like Stafford, even a one who's a fringe top 10 that's having a very hot season. That's how you end up with only landing a Camilo Duvall is when you're going to hoard prospects like that. You have to move someone of value to get someone of value back. And like we said, this was a sweepstakes for Luke Weaver. So obviously the Mets see something in Stafura. I wouldn't be surprised if he makes
3: you
4: it to the majors.
3: You don't walk
4: at
3: away
4: some point
3: with Stafura unless you asked for something higher first. If you're New York.
4: So it's a bit of a settle even for them, but it's probably a settle that they can talk themselves into with the year that he's having. It's just for anybody, again, to be upset about that part of it. What are you doing? Are you really even a fan? This is a move that will help them try to win now, help them try to get back on track now and get into that wild card race again that they're 3.5 games back of.
3: Did you watch the Steelers practice online today? You could have.
4: I did not.
3: Or on ESPN, for that matter.
4: On Pat McAfee's show, right?
3: I just love the fact that we get in trouble anytime we take video of, like, drills, of two-man team drills. Like, there was a debate on day one of practice if we were allowed to film two offensive linemen blocking at the same time because it wasn't individual, it was dual. It's like, we can't video this?
4: How'd the debate go?
3: We were allowed to because it turned out to be individual. That fell under the umbrella of individual drills. McAfee streamed the entire two-minute drill, and apparently the only rule was he couldn't show Aaron Rodgers' hand signals. So if they were too tight, they had to zoom out on Rodgers while he was doing the hand signals, which lends a lot of credence to Adam Thielen's point, doesn't it?
4: Yeah, about how that's
3: the offense within the offense is all about his hand
4: everything
3: signals.
4: Everything happens at that line of scrimmage pretty much. Like, the play call that happens at the huddle ain't really your play call. It's about whatever he mimes at you once you get to the line of scrimmage.
3: Right, exactly. So that was interesting. And then, of course, I wouldn't call it interesting, but it, you knew what was going to happen, right? Rodgers hops. It was like 15 minutes of I hate Anthony Fauci. Tony Fauci.
4: It had nothing to do with football. Nothing.
3: I guess by the end it did, and it was, you know,
4: it did it kind of
3: glossy stuff about how great DK Metcalf is and how happy he is to be here and the reuniting with Mike McCarthy, but you didn't think you were going to walk away with any, like,
4: I didn't think I was going to walk away with anything hardcore like that, but I didn't think it would kind of revert back to Rodgers pre-Steelers on McAfee because he had not done that last year with Mike Tomlin in the fold. He was a good boy, if you will, as far as his interviews with McAfee. He only did like a couple of them, one of them being at training camp and stuff like that didn't come up.
3: McAfee should have said, hey, what do you,
4: the bus this time?
3: What do you think of Sophie Cunningham? should have thrown that out there. By the way, if you're Sophie Cunningham, or if you're Caitlin Clark, at this point, aren't you saying, how much they pay in those Russian leagues?
4: 100%. You're looking at your God. Now.
3: I mean, like,
4: that league cannibalizing itself is really something to marvel at.
3: But we shouldn't marvel at it because that league exists for two reasons. One is the NBA. They want it.
4: Very literally so, because they fund it too.
3: They want it. Number two, it exists for political correctness. Because it doesn't exist for economics. It exists because the NBA is paying for it, and the WNBA exists because there was pressure to have a pro-women's league in the United States that could rival any of the other ones that were overseas. And there hadn't been until the late 90s.
4: And then they had their chance with Caitlin Clark to kind of grow
3: to
4: beyond
3: to talk
4: that,
3: about basketball.
4: To finally get beyond
3: they're like
4: that.
3: Allergic for that league to be about basketball.
4: About sport,
3: it's got to be. Everything has to be about the logical experiment, everything at all times. So it feels like it exists for political correctness, so you can't get away from the politically correct arguments. And it just constantly slips on its own banana peel over and over and over again.
4: Terribly so. I mean, all the way at the top, too. The commissioner just has egg on her face 24/7, just has no real feel on how to handle this. But you're right. It's anything but sports is what the WNBA is about. Anything but basketball is kind of what
3: they're
4: embody.
3: The two most marketable players in the league right now. And if I'm either one of them, I would go play for the Ukraine. What's the Gino Magnitogorsk?
4: Magnitogorsk team.
3: The Magnitogorsk team.
4: He owns a stake in that team.
3: I have a Magnitogorsk cat that I wear sometimes. Yes. It's got like an angry little raccoon looking guy, like Jimothy the raccoon that's all over the internet right now. It's kind of what he looks like.
4: He's their mascot.
3: Yes.
4: Are they the raccoons? I didn't know.
3: I don't know what their nickname is.
4: Whatever it is in
3: it looks
4: Russian.
3: The mascot looks like a raccoon.
4: A
3: like
4: varmint
3: an
4: of some
3: angry
4: sort.
3: Angry fox or something like that. All right, we come back. We got the trifecta. Do you want to tell us what the trifecta is?
4: We're going to talk about trades in movies.
3: Trades and movies.
4: Trades and movies, yes. Fictional trades.
3: You always reduce it back to movies,
4: don't
3: you? I
4: do like doing movies.
3: All right, 105.
4: Movie guy.
3: 105.9 The X.
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2: What were you afraid more of, Satan or teabagging?
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4: All right, Tommy, deadline. Let's get to our trifecta for today. Well, we've got a moment here. I do want to let people know that there was a blocked trade involving the Rangers. We were talking about them as a potential destination for Brandon Lowe, but according to some outlet from Ken Rosenthal, they quoted Rosenthal as saying that the Braves checked in on DeGrom and he blocked the trade.
5: Coming from DeGrom, he didn't want to go to Atlanta.
4: Yeah, I guess he invokes no trade clause.
5: Yeah, that's interesting. When you first framed that, I was like, did the league step in and block a trade that wasn't Tarek Skubal? Like, what the hell is going on right now? But that's wild that DeGrom wouldn't want to go to Atlanta. I think Texas is still kind of flirting around the AL West, though. Like, they're not completely dead in the water. As you mentioned, they were even sniffing around Lau for a little bit.
4: Well, I mean, there was some talk about that, but I don't know how much truth there was
5: to it. The AL is such garbage. Like, most teams are still in it. Like, even though the Oilers even though the Orioles traded Rushman, they're only like three.
4: The Rangers are two games under 500. They're also only 2.5 games out of the division lead.
5: That's what I mean.
4: The Pirates are a game under 500. They're 14 games out of first place, and they're 2.5 out of the last wild card. Yeah. So consider, and the Rangers, by the way, have lost five in a row, whereas the Astros, who are in first place, three games above 500, have won six in a row and 9 of 10.
5: Yeah, like they're 1.5 back of the Guardians, Cleveland, for the final wild card spot. Like, the Orioles are 2.5 back of a wild card spot. The Tigers, who just moved Skubal, are 2.5 back, despite being four games under 500. Like, teams in the AL are kind of reading the tea leaves and saying, even though we're in this, I mean, those teams are in it more than the Pirates are right now based on games back. They're just saying we're not really a contender this year.
4: I'll get into the Skubal trade at the top of the hour, and I think a misplaced narrative about the whole thing when we kick things off in the second hour of the show. But what's your trifecta for today? And it is brought to us by Danny's Pizza and Hoagie. His family owned and operated since 1960, Route 88 in Bethel Park.
5: Here's some of my favorite trades in the cinematic world when sports movies come into mind. Number three will go to A League of Their Own when they traded Kit away from the Rockford Peaches because of the rift that was between her and Dottie, only for Kit to then turn around and start World Series against them.
4: Right. And that's like the anti-Pittsburgh trade.
5: That's right.
4: All we do around here is try to acquire brothers.
5: Family. We split the family apart.
4: I like that because I hadn't thought about that movie or that trade when you were setting it up, and then it hit me. It's like the Penguins twisted themselves into a pretzel to get both twins. They kept Connor Hayward around here for like 4 years to make Cam happy.
5: Derek Watt
4: to make TJ happy.
5: Before we finally
4: happy.
5: Gave him another $41 million.
4: They would have gotten JJ Watt if they could have figured out a way to get all three in here at the same time.
5: Yeah. So that one came to mind. Also, someone pointed this out when I was looking through this. You never really see what they get back for her. Like, Kit just leaves. Like, a player of that rapport, like, she's a starting pitcher in the World Series. You'd get a player back, but you'd never see that address.
4: I would have
5: movie.
4: To look into that.
5: Number two, though, is the trade of Jack Parkman for Hiroshi Kamikaze Tanaka in the movie Major League 2. A trade that was forced upon the Cleveland Indians in that movie because Roger Dorn couldn't make payroll anymore.
4: Right.
5: But it worked out beautifully for them because not only was Tanaka great at defense, Tim, he woke Serrano back up with his marble bags.
4: Marble bags.
5: But the number one trade in movie history has to be getting Ed Monix for a washing machine in the movie Semi-Pro. Not baseball related, of course, but I had to throw that in there. Mark would appreciate that being in there. The washing machine was a good washing machine, according to Jackie Moon. They needed the washing machine, but he's an aggressive owner, as he said. He had to pull the trigger on that one.
4: I thought you were going to try to throw the Billy Bean scene in there from Moneyball with the Rincon trade.
5: I thought about
4: trade.
5: That, but it's not really fictional.
4: That's a real trade.
5: The Rincon
4: yeah.
5: trade happened, but the portrayal, the fictional dramatization of that, it's one of the coolest scenes that I've seen in a movie, is just seeing a GM kind of go through a trade deadline like that.
4: Yeah, and like, did you see the recent interview that Justice did about Moneyball and how fictionalized it was?
5: I did not. I thought you were going to say, did you see the recent interview with Jonah Hill where he said he was going to beat everybody up with jiu-jitsu and called him the fat guy from Superbad?
4: That's right, the jiu-jitsu takedown.
5: He
4: I did
5: was
4: see
5: even
4: that.
5: Bigger in Moneyball, Jonah Hill.
4: Yeah, he was.
5: He blew up even more for that movie.
4: But then it makes sense because he was a nerdy data guy on a
5: true,
4: baseball
5: yeah.
4: team. So, you know, that made plenty of sense. No, I saw Justice. He was on what's the podcast that Matt Barnes does, the basketball guy?
5: I know what you're talking about, with Steven Jackson, right?
4: Yeah.
5: Yeah.
4: He was on with those guys, and he was talking about how fake it was. And one thing,
5: I think it's like All the Smoke.
4: Yeah, that might be it.
5: Yeah.
4: He said words to the effect of, I never, that scene about the batting cage, Like he never had to be talked into being a leader, that Billy brought him there in part to be a leader. And that was never something that had to be haggled over.
5: He wasn't begrudgingly there.
4: Yeah, that was completely dramatized, that whole scene, that there was no merit to, like, we got to talk David into getting on board here and having him be the team leader.
5: Like the first time he spoke to Scott Hatterberg wasn't halfway through the season.
4: But for whatever reason, what struck me is the funnier part of that was when he told them about Billy Beane's daughter. He goes, "Billy, I never knew your daughter played guitar." And Billy Beane said back to him, "She doesn't.
5: Oh, they made that
4: she
5: whole
4: can't
5: thing
4: sing
5: up.
4: Either."
5: To make him feel like a human element, right? To make him a sympathetic figure.
4: Just to
5: figure.
4: Give the daughter something to do.
5: A little sympathy, too, there, right?
4: Yeah, like she can play the little corny
5: humanize
4: song.
5: Humanize Billy Beane a little bit.
4: Soften it up a little bit.
5: Oh, that's so funny.
4: I guess neither of those things were true at all in the movie.
5: And we've talked about this.
4: Oh, the Barry Zito,
5: times.
4: Tim Hudson,
5: that's the most.
4: And Mulder.
5: Miguel Tejada, Jermaine Dye was their right fielder. Like, they were loaded.
4: They did make a reference to, Miggy, they referenced him as just Miggy. Dye, they showed a Dye homer in part of the, like a big comeback homer at one point.
5: In the game, too, where they are going for the winning streak, and then Billy Beane comes back, Brad Pitt comes back to the stadium, and they start blowing it. There's a shot of Hudson's name on the back getting rocked for a double and like the ball bounding around in the corner while the Royals run the bases. And it's like, that's great. Like Tim Hudson, great pitcher. Let's show him blowing the game against the Royals.
4: In case you're just tuning in, Luke Weaver, a Pirate. Sammy Stafura goes out. He's their 9th rated prospect, having a good year between two A-ball teams. But I think this is a very worthy trade that the Pirates have made. I'm going to get to the Paul Skeens thing in depth in the 5 o'clock hour after Mark joins us at 4:35. Tom, what'd you take away from his start? He has to admit there's something wrong now, doesn't he?
5: He doesn't though, does he? I don't know. I don't think I got to hear what he said post game, but I just assumed that it was the same stuff. Like, yeah, I'm sure it was like, yeah, it wasn't good enough, but you know, things are working fine, you know, just bad location here or there. I mean, that was abysmal what he did against the Reds, just bad pitching. And then it led to that account Codify Baseball tweeting out his times hitting 98 plus in all of his starts in his career.
4: Yeah, I've got
5: that.
4: And
5: it's just
4: here.
5: Like 0-0-0-3-0-0-0-1. That's extremely concerning.
4: Here, I'll give you the actual numbers here. And this is the second one of these. You referenced it. I got that Codify Baseball thing too. It was 98 mile plus pitches thrown by Paul Skeens in his rookie year, 689. In his second year, 863. So far this year, 95. And like you said, none over the last three or four starts. He can't get over 97 anymore.
5: It's concerning.
4: And it's not about the fastball. The fastball still strikes people out.
5: But it doesn't set up the other pitches.
4: But it doesn't
5: anymore.
4: Set up the other pitches, and it takes a while to get to those strikeouts. Because he's going 9-10 pitches deep on these strikeouts, and sometimes he's got guys with two strikes, and then on strike two, the sixth pitch, he's giving up base hits to keep innings going.
5: Just because they're not hitting the fastball, like the average is still like 180 against this fastball, I'd love to see how often they're fouling it off. Like
4: well,
5: how
4: and
5: often
4: also the breaking ball pitches are something like 280. I think.
5: It's terrible.
4: During this stretch, since that May 15th game where he locked down the Rockies when they were here, I think he's giving up a batting average of 280 against with his off-speed pitches and a slug of almost 400.
5: And again, I think that's because of the fastball dropping in velocity. It's just not setting these batters up to then get wiped away by that splinker.
4: MLB hitters can stand in the batter's box and they don't have to gear up for 97.
5: No, they do not.
4: They have to gear up for 102.
5: That's a bit of a reprieve now in modern day baseball.
4: It's yes.
5: Like, oh, he's only throwing 96? Thank God. Having this little day in the park here.
4: You know, they can hit 97. When they recognize a fastball at 97, they can hit it. Or, you know, because Skeens, like we just talked about, his fastball is still moving enough, whatever spin is on it.
5: Still a good pitch, yeah.
4: He's getting whiffs on his fastball. So, but they're not thinking to themselves, oh my God, it's 102. It's going to be here before I can bat my eyelashes. I got to get going early. And then they're midway through their swing and they realize it's something off speed. And then they're screwed. Like, the changeup is the one that's really getting knocked around.
5: He's broken for the year, too, right? Like, maybe he bounces back.
4: Well, I mean, I keep hearing that. Like, well, if he had a real pitching coach, then maybe he could fix him. Or if he could listen to a pitching coach.
5: He fired that pitching coach that was helping him win a Cy Young and having a top five rotation. Like, we never talk about that. Maybe that's what's wrong with Mitch Keller, right? Like, he fired his pitching coach from last year. Although Mitch Keller was going to turn to crap anyway. It was just a matter of time. Always in the second half.
4: Yeah, and, you know, it's not like... I'm trying to think of a a way to say this about Ashcraft, but Ashcraft, you know, had a decent start last time out,
5: faded.
4: But he's been fading since the All-Star break.
5: They have not gotten what they needed out of Chandler, what they expected out of Chandler. He has not developed like they expected him to this year. I don't even know if you'd say he's stuck in neutral. He might have even taken a step back from where he was when he came up late in 2025.
4: Coming up later in the show, we're going to hear from Nick Herbig and Peyton

last year. This is one of the guys the Pirates have been linked to and had their eyes on for a long time. I really like it. What do you think? 833-412-9939. Tim Benz in for Mark Madden. Mark is going to join us later on in this hour. And we'll get more into the deadline and where the Pirates sit and get into Paul Skene some more in the 5 o'clock hour too. But I wanted to get on the trade deadline topic to the hand-wringing over Tarek Skubal going to the Los Angeles Dodgers. The weekend-long online debate over the Dodgers being great or horrible for baseball. I'm so fed up with it. I'm so sick of it. I just got a vent right here. I stayed out of the online debate just because I'm trying to do more of that in my life. And I've been quite successful at it, actually. But, you know, two things can be true at the same time. Baseball's economic system can be broken and could need a cap, which it does. And some small market teams like the Pirates can be mismanaged. Those two things are not mutually exclusive. And every year at this time, I always see this debate online when the Dodgers go out and do something big. When smaller market teams sell assets and the Dodgers and Yankees and Red Sox get them all, we all clutch our pearls and go into this referendum on the state of baseball, and we go into this debate, and it's the same conversation every year. Nothing has changed, and nothing is going to change unless they get a salary cap this offseason, which they won't. 412-333-WXDX or 833-412-9939. You can tweet me at Tim Benz, PGH. All weekend, though, after the Skubal trade, all I saw was people advancing one side of the argument or the other, as if there was a complete black and white right and wrong to this conversation. One side is baseball's economics are broken, which of course they are. That was being countered by people saying that small market teams can survive like the Brewers and Rays if you aren't poorly run like the Pirates have historically been. That is also true. Both things are true. And no, getting a cap won't fix the Pirates per se. But coming back from a work stoppage this offseason without one won't allow them to get totally fixed either. You know, they could have a good run like the Brewers or Rays. You know, they could reinvent the Royals when they won the World Series. But it'll just be like the short window that they had from 2011 to 2015 when they were competitive and over 500 for those 3 years. It'll be short, it'll be sweet, and it'll happen once every two decades or so. But for every tweet I see showing like 75 years of Major League Baseball results with the winning percentage attached to big market teams, I see a counter tweet from someone saying, look at the Royals of 2015 or the Rays and Brewers of this year. I mean, I want to perform dental surgery on myself watching this back and forth. It's not one thing or the other, people. Both things are a reality. Baseball needs a cap, and the Pirates need better ownership and management, period. There, I just solved it for you. We don't have to do it online all the time every time the Dodgers get somebody. And if a cap does somehow miraculously get put in place, and the floor comes in at $175 million, as we were kicking around a few months ago, well, Bob Nutting at that point needs to decide if he still wants to own the team, and then maybe we'll get our wish in both ways. There'll be a cap, and the Pirates will have a new owner, or we could drive to Nashville to watch their home games. Now, if you make me pick a side, I think the bigger deal is, do we have a cap or don't we? If there is a salary cap, I think the Pirates can compete if they have an owner that's capable of at least spending the floor and a general manager smart enough to navigate the nuances of that cap. Because if the Dodgers have their way, whatever cap comes in will be so high, they'll be the only ones capable of spending to it. And the rest of the world of Major League Baseball player talent can be divvied up after the Dodgers take the top 25 salary guys and maybe the Pirates get lucky.

0: So getting a cap is the bigger deal. But here are some things that a salary cap would have to have as language to make it conceivable for the Pirates to do anything with the new CBA should it come to that. You got to have minimal deferred money restrictions. You've got to have minimal ability to cut players and buy them out as the NHL currently has. That's a huge one in my mind. The gap between the floor and the cap can't be vast or it defeats the point. And the TV revenue sharing has to be massive. I mean, at some point, the MLB Players Association has to understand that the Dodgers can't just pay everybody. Rosters are only so big. So I'll put it out to you. We can talk about it. We can have that debate here on the air if you want. What's the bigger deal? The fact that the Pirates are misrun, or is it baseball's economics? I think the bigger deal is baseball's economics and the fact that there's no cap. That doesn't mean people griping about the state of the Pirates over the last 20 to 30 years and what they could have and should have been to be better for longer in the few windows that they've had to compete. You're all right. All your points are valid. That doesn't undercut the need for a salary cap, though. And that's what the MLB is trying to do to brainwash you into taking their side. And there's just enough national media types out there that get all their information from agents that they're trying to do that. So know it when you see it. Know what it smells like when you open Twitter and you're seeing that blah, blah, blah coming from national reporters who get fed all their scoops from agents. 833-412-9939. Now back to the Pirates trade getting Weaver. This is part of what they need. It's not enough to get them over the hump. I'll go back to what I said when we first learned about the trade early in the 3 o'clock hour. When I look at it and I see Stafura as the guy going out, it makes me think, what were the Pirates haggling about to get to that point? Because when you work these deals, you always come in high. Your other guy on the other side of the phone that you're talking with from the other team always comes in high. It's buying a house. You know, you're undercutting, you know, you'll go higher. They've got the price so high, they'll come down. It's when do you meet in the middle? And if all it took was Stafura, who granted is having a really nice season, he's got an OPS over 1,000 so far in Greensboro. He's got 19 homers there. I'm not poo-pooing the player, but where he is behind Griffin at shortstop, 21, and Griffin's locked up for the long term. And if you look at some of the other Pirates prospects that exist, there's at least one other shortstop in Langford that's there. That's their fourth guy that's also at that position. They've got Murph, who's the third baseman. They've got a couple other shortstops right behind Stafura in their prospect chain. Like, this guy was expendable. I do wonder if Cherington was so in love with him because he's the guy that he got back for Brian Hayes to make that Hayes trade look good. If this is all the Mets wanted, then Weaver should have been here already. But I do think the Mets were trying to hold on to Weaver and maybe held on to him for too long, and now this is the best that they can do. I'm not put off at all by what went out the door here. To get a guy who's got a 180 ERA and can help that bullpen significantly, I mean, I don't know if he's going to profile as their closer, but he can at least take higher leverage situations for Soto and make it a little easier to get to the ninth if they want Montgomery to be that guy, or they could go lefty-righty in that regard and kind of parse it out if there is no closer to be attached. But I would have loved for this guy to be here a week ago, 2 weeks ago. Maybe you don't have the Gonzalez play against the Reds if Weaver's here earlier and the Pirates still have a 3-run lead as opposed to Dotel getting knocked around. Because Weaver's in and you could go to Soto earlier or Weaver earlier. What was that, the 7th or the 8th? Weaver's already in then. And then maybe you don't get that many guys on base with the go-ahead run coming across home plate. But you could apply that to any of the leads in the last week or two because How long has Gonzalez been here for? He's been here for a while. They made that trade before. And there's another shortstop, a young shortstop that's been acquired. Another reason not to be bent out of shape about what's going out the door. So I like it. And in fact, I love it. And I'm glad that they did it. And if they were going to be on the fence about buying or selling, like I said earlier, I'd rather buy now because you're not going to have baseball likely for a long, long time. You might as well make as good of a push as you can over these last few months and leave people wanting if they at least hang around in the pennant race somewhere into September. 833-412-9939 or tweet me at Tim Benz, PGH. Still to come to the 4 o'clock hour, we'll hear from Mark Madden at 4:35. We'll get his reaction to this. We'll talk about the Tommy Novak signing as well. Mark had some good comments on that during the Madden Monday podcast. And that interesting development from Steelers training camp today. We'll expand upon that thought from the Pat McAfee show when we come back, 105.9 The X.
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4: Dave says, rumor has it the Pirates just missed out on Scooble. Their offer of a case upgraded from a 12-pack, upgraded to a 12-pack of Icy Mango, a signed Jack Sawinski jersey, and a picture of Bob Nutting's wallet was not good enough, but they have kept their prospects because prospects always matter. Yeah, for the Scooble thing, anybody and everybody was lumped into that. I think we all know they weren't going to get him. If the Dodgers wanted him, they were going to get him, and they did. But at least they gave up the one prospect in Stafura to get Weaver this afternoon from the Mets. Justin kind of speaks the language that I was speaking before the commercial break. He says, I'm happy to land Weaver, but why did it take so long to get him just for freaking Sammy Stafura? Charrington couldn't move that guy for Weaver 2 or 3 weeks ago. I don't know that he didn't offer them Stafura 2 or 3 weeks ago. See, like, that's what I'm wondering, too, but my guess on it is that offer was out there a while ago, and the Mets just waited till today to accept it. That would be my hunch. That would be my... I would think that Charrington would have been willing to part with Sammy Stafura a few weeks ago to get Weaver, but it probably just took the Mets getting to this point and seeing that's the best that they could do. I don't think... I would hope... I don't want to find out, wake up a couple days from now to find out that he was only offering up one of the De Los Santoses or Tamar Johnson and hoping that that would do the trick. God, I hope that's not the case. I hope I didn't have to come up to Sammy Stafura. My hope is, like I said before, it was about Murph or Lanford or whoever and then came down to Stafura and he was willing to part with him. That's my hope. I hope we don't find out words to the opposite at any point. 833-412-9939 or tweet me at Tim Benz, PGH. All right, before the break, I told you that there was some news coming out from Steelers training camp. Well, Pat McAfee's show was there, so that's where all the attention was. And the funny thing to me is that McAfee literally, I'm not exaggerating, quite literally was doing play-by-play of the Steelers' two-minute drive with Aaron Rodgers under center. And you know how persnickety the Steelers get about any video being tweeted out from training camp. It used to happen all the time. Now, it's not just the media, it's the fans. The fans aren't allowed to do it. I saw a little online kerfuffle about whether or not fans should be allowed to do it in Denver because they've got signs up all over their training camp for fans to come out but say, this. The signs say, our opponents are watching too. Please don't post videos from Broncos training camp. So the Steelers, like, they make multiple announcements per day. They have security guards watching. Everybody's facing the stands all the time if you're a security guard. It's happened around me multiple times. For folks who don't know the layout of St. Vincent, everybody watches from the stands at the hillside. And then, you know, there are friends and family members and VIPs and people like that who stand alongside the sideline, kind of a couple feet back from us in the media as we take notes and watch. We're not allowed to videotape, so we can't hold our phones out for an extended amount of time, or they'll come over and tell us to stop doing it. The media relations folks will. But guys in security shirts will walk up to the VIPs even who are there and say, don't take any videos. You have to put your camera down. That's how tight they are about it. Now, you know, these are for people who have their own Facebook accounts. These are for, like, teenage kids on Instagram, right? But Pat McAfee has millions upon millions of people watching his show every day, and he broadcast the entire two-minute drill for the Steelers. And the one thing, because I'm watching this saying, like, are they going to be okay with this? I mean, I know he's tight with Rodgers, and I know he's tight with McCarthy, but, like, the Steelers as an organization, are they going to be okay with this when they find out that he did it? And then McAfee said at one point, the one thing we're not allowed to do here is show you Aaron Rodgers' hand signals. So anytime, like, Aaron came up to center or lined up in the gun, they zoomed way back so you couldn't make out what his hand signals were. And then they started to zoom back in again. So, like, this was coordinated. Like, they had the whole process down. And that's just so funny to me because we spent part of the day on Friday talking about this with the Adam Thielen quotes about how he's never been so on guard in his life in his entire NFL career as he was for the 5 weeks practicing with Aaron Rodgers. That's as stressed out as he's ever been because the hand signal stuff. It's that big of a deal. So they're breaking every code that they've got about what you can show now to millions and millions of people, and not my couple thousand Twitter followers or your 60 people on Instagram. This is the Pat friggin' McAfee show, and everybody's seeing the entire show, but not the hand signals. God forbid, not the hand signals. So maybe there's something to what Thielen is saying about, like, the offense being within the offense and the sub-hand signals off of the original hand signals that are just so in-depth. You would imagine, you can't be surprised at this point why young wide receivers like Roman Wilson or Jeremy Bernard or a new guy like Michael Pittman Jr. might have their heads swimming a little bit. And maybe why DK did at times last year too, and why it looked like they were not on the same page enough for a player of DK's skills. Here's what Bernard said about it. I actually asked him about it after the Thielen quotes came out.
2: Adam Thielen, one of the receivers who was here last year, been around for a long time. Even he said he had sometimes a little bit of an issue processing all the hand signals that Aaron has, that he almost has an offense within the offense,
5: yeah.
2: And that offense within the offense is the hand signals.
5: Yeah.
2: How are you coming along with that?
5: No, it's new every day, but you just continue to ask questions. He's been in the game for a very long time, and he's been in Mike's system for a very long time, so he knows the ins and out of it, and whenever, you know, he does new things, you always just got to go ask questions so y'all can be on the same page.
6: Can it be intimidating working with him because he's such a perfectionist?
5: I mean, not really. I mean, yeah, he's a perfectionist, but everybody's not perfect, you know what I mean? Like, I'm not perfect, and so he knows that I'm going to make mistakes, but he's able to help me correct them. That's what a leader does.
2: Do you expect that to go into the work week leading into Sundays, too, in the sense that you got to know the defense inside out in case he makes a last-second adjustment at the line?
5: Yeah.
2: Or like a late hand signal or something like that?
5: Yeah, I think it's going to take a lot of studying as a group. You know, whenever we dial it down into game plan, you know, we'll know exactly what we want to do against different coverages and everything, so we'll make it a lot easier. Right now, we have everything open right now, and we're not really game planning for one specific team, so we have a lot going on right now. But once that game planning comes, it will be much easier for everybody, and we'll all be on the same page.
4: Are a little concerned about Bernard because it looks like they're using Roman Wilson in front of him. It looks that way because they are. But I'm not put off by that. I think they're trying to justify Wilson as a pick. They want to see what McCarthy and this system can get out of him. They don't want to start him that far down the depth chart as the fourth guy when they do go three wide. I don't think they're going to go as three wide as often as people expected. The ball is going to the tight ends quite a bit so far. You're seeing Darnell Washington and Freiermuth and Tonyan all used quite a bit by the quarterbacks. So they might not have to rely on three wide receivers as much as we presume because of Mike McCarthy's nature. I don't think Bernard's going to be buried. In fact, I think this is going to be more about, you know, the first 4 or 5 weeks, can we get anything out of Wilson? And if they can't, then Bernard's going to be more rounded out and ready to go to be the number three wide receiver. And if they do get something out of Wilson, great. Then that's just further proof that they brought in an offensive-minded coach that can reap rewards that Tomlin wouldn't have if he came back for year 20, even though Wilson is a guy that he picked. And then after the injuries and after the slow start last year, seemed to be in the doghouse. Mark Madden next. We'll talk about the Pirates trade when we come back. Luke Weaver coming to Pittsburgh, 105.9 The X.
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4: 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Tim Benz in for Mark Madden. During the commercial break, the Pirates did officially announce the trade for Luke Weaver. As Sammy Stafura, one of the guys who was brought over in the Cabrian Hayes trade, goes out the door. It turns out the Pirates are getting some cash as well. And boy, they like that to pay for Luke Weaver. He's got $2.6 million left this year. And then somewhere between 11 and 12 for next year, if there is a next year. And if there isn't, well, who knows? Maybe that's part of the reason why they were willing to get him now. Mark Madden joins us right now. He's in Toronto. You can also check out our Madden Monday podcast up at Trib Live and at the iHeartRadio platform. Mark, what do you think of the trade?
5: I think it's a good trade. I thought he was gettable. I never bought into the notion they could possibly get Mason Miller or Aroldis Chapman. But I thought Weaver was a reasonable target, and the full credit, they went and got him. Now, is it enough? Bold play. Are they willing to put their pitchers' arms at more risk at higher pitch counts, both starters and relievers, to try to cut down the lack of depth they have in the bullpen? These questions are all going to be answered until we know whether acquiring merely one guy, quote-unquote, fixes that bullpen. I think it's a good move. If it pays off with a playoff spot, I rather doubt.
4: Should they do more? Should they be done, or should they try to go get a starter, try to go get maybe a right-handed bat to help them out against lefties?
5: Well, of course they should do more. And you're right. A lot's in play. Their starting pitching is unraveling due to, I guess, workload, if that's what they want us to believe. And with Ryan O'Hearn out, they need a bat. But just leave it at one move and expect us to overreact, which what I see on Twitter, Tim, people already are. I'm glad they did it. I think it gives them a better chance. I refuse to get all congratulatory toward the organization in Sherrington, however, because all they did was merely at long last what they should and rarely do.
4: Should they have done it earlier? We were talking about that during the show. Do you think this is a case of them coming up to Sammy Stafura, or was this a case of the Mets just settling for Sammy Stafura because they were asking for somebody better in the organization?
5: Probably there were elements of both. I think they should have done it earlier. I think that Jim Rutherford had it right. He always thought if a guy helped you at the deadline, why wouldn't he help you a month before? And the price is probably lower at that point, unless, like you said, maybe, yeah, the Mets had to settle for Stafura. That said, I don't know why they wouldn't have wanted to keep Weaver as opposed to just settling for somebody they're not crazy about.
4: I don't see a lot of evidence that Weaver is going to be a lockdown hammer out of the bullpen as a closer, but at the very least, he can help them navigate righty-lefty late to get to Montgomery in some situations or be the closer if that has to be the case should they get some lefties out in the eighth inning with Montgomery. I just think it sets up the dominoes better, Mark, and it gets Soto out of the highest leverage situations. That I like, too.
5: Well, the way I would handle it is I would use Weaver and Montgomery as my 8-9 combo with, you know, who works what inning depending on lefty-righty, like you said. I would use Soto as, like, the guy just below them in the pecking order. And I would move Mojinski up to a higher, more leverage role, but I doubt they will because they just don't like him. Do you agree with me that Montgomery has pitched well enough lately enough where he should be kept in a later inning role? I think he's always had the stuff to do that.
4: Are you saying Mojinski or Montgomery? You broke up there. Which one?
5: Montgomery. No, they hate Mojinski. Montgomery.
4: Yeah, Montgomery, I think, should be their closer. He doesn't seem to thrive in the highest pressure situations. He seems cable-made to be a seventh or eighth inning, get out the toughest stretch of lefties guy that exists. But I think he's their best option right now, given his stuff and given where Weaver.
5: Yeah, we're not talking ideal scenario at this point, Tim. We're talking best bet.
4: Yeah, I think best bet is to see if he can handle closer and have Weaver help you get there. But, you know, if it's the eighth inning and it's a one-run game, the next two guys up are lefties, then get Montgomery out of the pen for the eighth and then have Weaver or Soto, whoever's left, take care of business in the ninth. That's how I view it.
5: Well, I think one thing that having Montgomery and Weaver now as a solid lefty-righty combination played is it should, I hope, keep Kelly from being handcuffed by analytics and maybe, you know, add logic to those analytics, add common sense on top of the analytics. I just think that none of those relievers are comfortable in what role they're in because analytics generally don't allow you to settle into a role in the bullpen. But maybe, like I said, with a lefty-righty thing going with Montgomery and Weaver now, maybe it just occurs organically.
4: Where do you come down on Paul Skenes' struggles, Mark? What do you think is happening?
5: I think their post-game host got right. He's fat and he's sweaty and he's laboring. I don't think he's in the shape he needs to be. I think that's been evident. I think he's out thinking himself, you know, all the different pitches, all the talk of tunneling, so it looks the same. Last year, and I've quoted this frequently, the last 2 years, he could have walked halfway to home plate and said to the batter, okay, I'm coming a buck 01 on your fist, and you aren't going to be able to do anything about it. And now he's just a smart pitcher, but not a good pitcher, I guess.
4: I was speaking earlier, Mark, about all the reaction over the weekend when Skubal went to the Dodgers. I think two things could be true here and are true here. Baseball needs a salary cap, and the Pirates are poorly managed. Those are not mutually exclusive things. And all the dialogue over the weekend seemed to be, well, because the Dodgers got Skubal, that means small market teams can't thrive. And then people respond by saying, no, you can, because look at the Rays, look at the Brewers, look at the Royals winning the World Series a few years back. But, you know, two things can be true here. Yes, the Pirates need to be better run, but baseball does need a cap, and a real one, not a phony cap, which if they do get one, I think will be the case.
5: I don't care what they do. I'm not talking about it. There's so many things in sports I'm tired of. It was some kind of Aaron Rodgers to reignite the Fauci debate even more by getting the last word in. Talk football. You're not in the WNBA, dink. but yeah, in terms of the cap, yeah, they need one. They're not going to get one. Or if they do, like you said, it'll be some kind of phony cap. And I hate all the old-timey baseball geeks, the media idiots, about any team can win. It's been proven that any team can win. Yogi reposted a great stat where like 41% of MLB champions have come from either New York, Chicago, or LA, something like that. It's just tiresome, the defending of a way that is only applied to baseball and clearly doesn't work as well as the methods applied in the other sports.
4: Well, yeah, and then the first reply that I saw to that was some guy countering that stat by saying, well, since the draft was implemented, it's down closer to like 19%. Well, but we all know how much of an inherent advantage exists for the big market teams in this sport especially. And, you know, I went through a whole bunch of things that need to happen in the CBA if it's going to be worth a damn. But one of them is it can't just be shared revenue. It's got to be almost equal revenue coming out from the TV deals. And it's a totally different animal than what football is. It's not going to be an apples to apples comp when we walk away with this thing, whenever it's done, be it this offseason or after a full year has gone by.
5: Tim, I hate talking about it and I legitimately don't care. They can do what they want. They've ruined baseball in Pittsburgh. They've ruined the Pirates for me. And not just they, not just MLB, and certainly not this nebulous villain that the LA Dodgers have become, because it's not their fault that the system allows them to exploit. The Pirates would do it too. Nutting would do it too. Like that TV deal where their bankruptcy allowed them to hoard money and not share it. Nutting probably is so jealous of that deal, it's incredible. If Nutting could get 50 extra cents that way, he'd do it. The Dodgers are getting, you know, how many millions or billions over the long haul with that exemption. But yeah, it just I don't care. I mean, it's not going to get fixed all the way ever. I think that's the best way to put it. And they look at the NFL and it works, and the NBA and it works, and the NHL and it works, and they still don't care. They just want it to be the way they want it. They want super teams. They want big markets. They want the occasional underdog. And what they did, Tim, whether intentionally or just happened organically, by adding all the layers of playoffs, there are X amount of series that end in upsets every year, and there's X amount of random applied to the process. But at the end of the day, an odd team may win here and there that doesn't fit the mold of big market, but it's certainly the way to bet, ain't it?
4: Before we go, Mark, the Novak signing with the Penguins, I think, and I brought this up last week when I was filling in for you, that the deal itself doesn't put me off so much. It's just maybe a little bit longer than I would have thought for 4.65. And I think more to the point, what are their intentions with him? Are their intentions just to keep him between Gino and Chinnikov? And if so, then what does that mean for Ben Kindle? That's what I think more than anything I draw away from that contract extension.
5: We talked about this on your podcast and on the Facebook thing we do every Monday, and I've thought about it since then. Here's the big danger with that. You know who have, if you could name two guys on the Penguins who absolutely have to play on the same line, who are they?
4: That have
5: two guys who absolutely must play on the same line.
4: Probably Sid and Rust. You get the most out of Rust, if that's what you're saying.
5: No. You're thinking like they are, unfortunately.
4: So are you trying to say
5: it's got to be Kindle and Chinnikov. Kindle and Chinnikov are the only two legit young forwards they got. They got to see what they got, what they can get out of them playing together, because in theory, that could be your first line in the not too distant future. But what they're going to do instead is, what does Gino want? Gino needs to be comfortable. Gino, wait, he's a Russian. Isn't Chinnikov a Russian? That worked before. Let's put the two Russians together. Gino. And you know what? Novak, he played pretty good between them. Screw Kindle. Give him less minutes. Third line, he's a kid. This is a veterans team. I can see where this is headed, and it's bad.
4: The Novak thing, as far as what his money is to be a third-line center, if they were to give Kindle that job and have him play with Chinnikov and Gino, 4.65 isn't all that bad when your second-line center is making Bupkis because he's 19 years old, but I just don't know what you get from Novak as even a third-liner, given the lack of options after you get beyond those top two lines.
5: Well, and here's the other problem. Okay, let's say you do play Chinnikov and Kindle together, right?
4: Mm-hmm.
5: Who's the left wing?
4: Yeah, I don't know.
5: Okay, I know who. They'll try Malkin there, because to not play Malkin there makes Malkin a third liner, correct?
4: Right, yes.
5: Well, there you go. What kind of problems this is going to cause? They've let it become this old man's team where the old men have to all be happy. And they won't cross the old man, because Tim, even though Muse did a good job and made the final three for Coach of the Year, he's scared to death of those veterans. Absolutely scared to death of those veterans. So, here's my suggestion. You want to make an old man's team? Sit. Guess what? Gino's your winger. Non-negotiable, period. That's how it goes. You like Rustin Racks, but you want Gino here? You got to skate with Gino, see how that goes.
4: Finally, Mark, for a guy who says he doesn't care what people think, boy, Aaron Rodgers really likes to know, wants everybody to know what he thinks.
5: Tim, you know what? I am actually grateful to Aaron Rodgers. Between his parents and some of the interviews he's given leading up till today, he was starting to make me like him. and now that's dead as a doornail. I mean, why would you go on there and start spotting Fauci victory lap stuff? What good is there to be gained from that? But it has to be all about him all the time. And that's where Pat is a brilliant interviewer. Pat will just let adult like that talk. Talk and talk and talk and talk, and eventually he'll say something that's juicy. And he did.
4: Mark, we'll see you at Dino's on Friday when you come back.
5: I'll be at Dino's Friday. By the way, congratulations to AJ Hawk. I wasn't even where he talked to him.
4: Did you think he was even real?
5: I thought he was like one of those giant heads on Easter Island. That's how he's packaged on the McAfee show. But everybody went nuts, cheered, because he said, I think the Steelers can make a run in 26. Okay, you're at training camp in front of thousands of idiot yinzers hanging on your every word. What else are you going to friggin' say?
4: He probably got them so riled up, Pat Freiermuth, that had to save another kid.
5: I think the crowd's like, wait a minute, that guy talks?
4: Mark was
5: that was during the dumb and white portion of ESPN program. We now turn to the woke ESPN, already in progress.
4: Mark, we'll see you Friday.
5: Thanks, Dan.
4: Mark's going to be at Dino's on Route 30 in La Trobe on Friday. Tom's in tomorrow. When we come back, yeah, we'll get a little bit more into the Pirates at the top of the hour. And hopefully they're not done. We'll check to see if anything else has happened over the course of our interview with Mark. But there's some more hockey I want to get to. I'm kind of done trying to analyze the Paul Skeens thing. And Chris Harlan will join us at the 5 o'clock hour, too, from training camp after today's practice. This is 105.9 The X.
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4: 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Couple things to get to before the top of the hour, and we'll have a former Pirate who's now in the baseball analyst world who will react to the deal of Luke Weaver coming to the Pirates in exchange for Sammy Stafura and cash coming back to the Buccos as well. Going to talk about Paul Skenes too, some alarming numbers for Pirates power hitters, a lot on the table, and Chris Harlan to speak with us about the Steelers from training camp. But a hockey note to pass along, you know, Bob McGilligan, we talked about him last week, the Columbus Blue Jackets play-by-play guy. He's got ties to Western Pennsylvania. He's from Somerset, did play-by-play at Johnstown, too, for a while. They got rid of their radio broadcast, and they're now just streaming a simulcast between TV and radio. And then there was news today that their team reporter, Jeff Svoboda, got bounced too. He's basically, if you're looking for a comp, kind of like what Michelle Crecchiolo does for the Pens, I believe, and Jason Mackey with the Pirates, and you know what Dale Lawley used to do for the Steelers, and Brian Bacco does now for the Steelers. He's got that kind of job. If ever there was a franchise that needs some good old-fashioned team-spun reporting, some propaganda, wouldn't it be the Columbus Blue Jackets? And they're getting rid of all their own media guys. It doesn't seem to make a lot of sense to me, but that's what they're doing. Football note, too. I didn't get into this with Mark, but we did talk about it at length at the end of Madden Ben's Unfiltered, if you want to see it on YouTube or at Facebook Live. Congratulations going out to our dearly departed friend, Craig Wolfley, for making the Steelers Hall of Honor. Everybody who knows me knows how much affection I have toward Wolf and loved working with Wolf before he passed away and loved being a part of those shows we would do together on Wednesday nights, Countdown to Kickoff. Tom and I do that now with Matt Williamson, and I love doing those shows with Wolf when he was part of them too, going back many years. I formed a pretty close relationship with Craig, not only because of that, but with the Syracuse connection too. And I was thrilled to see him get inducted posthumously, not just because of who he was as a player, and he was a real good offensive lineman for the Steelers in the 80s, but also all the work that he did as an ambassador for the team through a broadcast role, like we were just talking about. Wolf and Tunch Ilkin did that incredibly, incredibly well as a tandem. And then even after when Tunch passed, Wolf really took that mantle and was fantastic at it as well. And Max Starks has now filled that role very well for the Steelers radio network. The other two guys that go in, Kevin Colbert with him, the former general manager, who I think is going to wind up in Canton someday too, the National Football Hall of Fame, Pro Football Hall of Fame. But I want to talk about JT Thomas for a quick second before we get to the top of the hour, because I thought that Bob Labriola and Bob Pompeiani, and actually I think it was Art Rooney II who started this conversation when they were introducing the three members who got inducted to the Hall of Honor, and they got to JT Thomas. I think it was Art who first brought up, look, when you're playing corner and you're opposite Mel Blunt, you don't have to be Mel Blunt, but you got to be good. Because even back then in the pre-analytics era, even back then when

contract anyway. When's the last time you saw Ke'Bryan Hayes do anything notable at the plate before you saw him hit a bomb about 500 feet off of Mitch Keller, like was the case this past weekend? So this now coming as a result of that trade makes me feel even better about that deal. I don't see this as a guy not arriving for Ke'Bryan Hayes. I see this as how prospects should be viewed, which is pieces to get players when you need to get players to make a playoff push. Some are saying, why did it take so long? And I wondered this out loud myself when I first saw the deal come. You know, do they regret maybe not coming to Stafora earlier in the conversation? And maybe they could have had Weaver 2 or 3 weeks ago, and that would have been 2 or 3 less weeks of the bullpen looking so thin for the Pirates. But I don't know that the Mets were willing to say yes to Stafora before today. Maybe they were holding out to see what the best possible option was until the deadline. You know, maybe they were holding out for a top five guy. Stafora is number 9 in their organization. Maybe they're waiting for somebody in the top five to come down. There's 2 infielders in their top 5, including Murph, who's everybody's fallen in love with now. Murph Gray, he's the third baseman. He plays on the left side of the infield. So maybe that's who they were asking for. Now, maybe it's more about the Mets coming down as opposed to who the Pirates were willing to depart with and when. I mean, I'm dubious of a lot of things that Ben Cherington does too, but I'm at least going to cut him a break until I hear otherwise on that. You know, if you're willing to part with him today, I would think that the bullpen situation was so dire that they would have been willing to part with him 2 or 3 weeks ago. Maybe we'll find out something different, but I had that thought. It made me wonder, but it very well is more likely that the Mets just finally decided to say yes to that today, and they were asking too high before. But I like the deal. What do you think of the deal? 833-412-9939. Now, a couple things also Pirates-wise that I wanted to get to beyond just the trade itself, which is clearly the dominant focus. And, hey, I know some people wanted to see the Pirates sell. They wanted to see Lau go on the move. I didn't want to see that because if it was 50-50, you're not going to have baseball next year. In all likelihood, you're not going to have baseball. So at least make a run for as long as you can make a run. And if it was a coin flip between whether you sell or whether you buy, then buy. Because at least try to make the rest of August and September for a little bit feel like it means something. And patching the biggest hole in the lineup right now, or excuse me, on the roster right now with Weaver, is probably the best way to go. And if they're not done yet within the next hour, hopefully one thing they get is a bat that can help them against lefties, because that's been a problem all year. And we do have some concerning developments for the Pirates and their power hitters. Esmerlin Valdez, 2 for 21 since he got hit by that pitch against Arizona, 1 homer in his last 13. He's got 11 walks in that time, and that's great. He's got wonderful plate discipline for a young player. He's got very good command of the strike zone. You see some of those numbers, though, and it becomes kind of evident this is part of the punchback against Esmerlin Valdez from the rest of the league. They know he's going to be choosy, and he's not going to extend the zone. So if you're not going to get burned by a homer, you know, that at-bat's probably going to last for a while. And Valdez is comfortable taking a walk. Pitchers are probably more likely comfortable putting him on base instead of teasing him and tantalizing him and baiting him into a homer. So maybe earlier in counts, he might on occasion have to roll the dice and get one on the black and swing for it. And with that power to the opposite field, he looks capable of knocking a few of those out of the park too. So I don't know. I don't want to say, hey, Esmerlin, expand the strike zone already this early in his career. I'd rather have the eye carry him through the first couple years of his career and keep getting on base. But this does appear to be the first punchback at him from the rest of the league. Brian Reynolds, I think it's 4 RBIs since July 18th and 1 homer since July 12th. O'Hearn had 1 homer since the 3-homer 10 RBI game on July the 7th. Henry Davis, 1 homer since July 1st. So, you know, the power bats for the Bucks that have been keeping this team afloat, we kind of thought this would be the case. I think crushing under the weight of having to support the offense without Horowitz, Cruz, and Griffin. At least Horowitz is back. Cruz is supposed to come back within, I think it's a week or so, within this week potentially. And then Griffin, well, that's not anytime soon, but maybe Gonzalez
Luis Gonzalez can continue to supply some sort

0: of offense at the shortstop position. All right, let's get to Skeens. And I'm kind of doing this against my own judgment. And I've said this a couple times before when I've been in for Mark, but and I made this analogy during the World Cup. I was on a show sometime in the World Cup for Mark, and I brought it up here. You know, I'm not a soccer guy, but I felt obligated to watch that start. I think it was Skeens against the Phillies, where he pitched against Philadelphia. I wanted to watch the soccer match, even though I really don't care all that much about soccer, because it was compelling television. And you feel obligated in my position to watch Skeens. I was going to write about Skeens. I'd put that in the budget for the week already, so that's what I was going to do. But I wasn't looking forward to it. I felt obligated to do it because that's what his starts have become this year. They've become maddening, and they've become disappointing. They're laborious. It is labor to watch Paul Skeens pitch right now. 100 pitches to get through 4 and 5 innings. That's not what we saw for 2 years. I looked forward to every single Paul Skeens start like it was day one of the season for the last 2 seasons. Then I found myself on my couch saying, can I flip over to the soccer game yet? That's not me. That's not who I am as a sports fan, hunting for soccer instead of the best Pirates player in decades. And now he's abundantly average. He's been way below average since the middle of May. I mean, we can't expect him to keep up this cloak of everything is fine anymore, can we? I don't think we can. If he's got to understand the numbers himself, and he's got to know that they mean something now. That Codify Baseball had it for you. 98-mile-per-hour pitches thrown by Paul Skeens. 2024, 689 of them. Last year, 863 of them. This year, a grand total of 95. That's it. We're not talking about 101. We're not talking about 102. We're talking about getting to 98. And then they even broke it down start by start. 98-mile-an-hour or higher pitches from Skeens in each of his first 78 career big league starts. None in the last three. Just three before that. None. 1-1, 2-3-2, 8-2. The last time he's gotten double digits was 20, and that was, what, like 10, 11 starts ago. Like it fell off a cliff at the end of last year. If Paul Skeens could get above 98 consistently, don't you think he would at this point? And I was talking about this with my colleague Joe Starkey on our Beyond the Bylines feed that we do on YouTube every week for Trib Live. And he was hosting his own show today, and he was on with Bob Pompeiani, and Joe gave these exact same numbers and gave some other compelling numbers too. Like, for instance, a theory that I subscribe to as it relates to the fastball velocity. Skeens, what was the phrase he used? He rolls his eyes at people who say that there's an issue with his velocity. Well, keep rolling, Paul. 833-412-9939, because it's an issue. And he talks about it from the standpoint of his fastball is still getting a lot of whiff rate. He's right. He keeps talking about these underlying numbers with his pitches. Prior to the last two starts, he was right, but even those are now starting to crack. He does get swing and miss on his fastball. That is accurate. But it's also usually 8, 9, 10 pitches into an at-bat. That's the problem. When Major League Baseball hitters get up in the box, they know they have to gear up for 102. And if they're getting ready for 102 and something comes in at 94, that's a world of difference. And that's how he was putting guys away with pitches beyond his fastball over the first 2 years. 97, 96 for a fastball, that intimidation factor doesn't exist for big league hitters. And they don't have to feel like they got to get ahead on the fastball quite as much when there's a 6-mile-per-hour difference. And there's less of a difference to prepare yourself for the off-speed stuff. And one of the numbers that Joe threw out there was, I think I have this right, since his troubles began in mid-May, since that start against the Rockies, opposing teams are hitting like 280 with a 3-something slug, like a 385 or 390 slug against the off-speed pitches. And that was up substantially from where it was the year before, something at like 170-something and 260-something for those two stats. That's where his off-speed stuff was because of what the fastball gave him in differentiation between speed and what the hitters were expecting. And when he advanced this, Bob Pompeiani responded by saying, well, we don't know. It's anyone's guess as to what's going on with Skeens. I don't think it is. I don't think it's a guess at all. That's what it is. Those are the numbers. Now, is he hurt on top of it? I would have to guess. Maybe he is. Is he dialing it back on purpose? He probably is to some degree or another, but if he could get to 100 regularly by now, wouldn't he? With his team in a pennant race? With all of baseball watching and saying, is he Mark Fidrich? Is he washed? Is he Mark Pryor? Is he Kerry Wood? Did he throw himself out already? Because if that was his strategy, it is backfiring. And I was way ahead on all of this. I was writing all this in late May. I was talking about it right after Memorial Day. And everybody wanted to make it sound like a blip. Everybody wanted to make it sound like he was going to correct. And it never happened. And even Skeens himself was pushing back on any sort of narrative that there was an issue. Well, there is an issue. And how correctable it is, I don't know. But the issue exists. And nationally, or even people trying to figure out why it's happening or how it's happening, it's the data has been out there for months. This shouldn't be creeping up on anybody. You know, he's getting his other pitches hit because the fastball isn't putting folks away earlier in counts. And he's running his pitch count up to 100 because all these two strike counts are lasting 3, 4, 5 foul balls, and he's gassed by the fourth inning. The put-away stuff, people look at 11 strikeouts in that one game against the Cubs and say he still has it. Well, he still gave up 5 earned runs, and he couldn't get guys out or get himself out of situations in the last 2 innings like he did 2 years ago. That's the difference in like 2 earned runs per game, which is where his earned run average is worse now than it was a season ago and 2 years ago when he got Rookie of the Year. So like I'm done throwing my hands up and going, what gives? What happened? How'd this happen? I think we all know. Those are the answers. It's not rocket science anymore. It's not that hard to figure out. And if we just don't want to admit it, then I guess go ahead and do it. But the starting pitching has been a problem here beyond just him. And the starting pitching was something that I think people wanted to see addressed today as well. Robbie Ray being chief among, but he moved from San Francisco to San Diego. Another team that made moves before the deadline. Pirates, by the way, sitting, where are they now? 3.5 back in the NL wild card race. And San Diego just keeps winning. They've won 9 of 10. They've won 3 in a row. And the Marlins have now won 3 in a row. They've won 6 of 10. The Padres have won 8 of 10 overall. And it's still crowded. It's still jumbled. And it's going to be tough for the Pirates to overcome all these teams that they've got to. And they're going to have to get hot. These teams are going to have to flail. Let's be honest. Part of the reason we're talking about this and even caring about the trade deadline is the National League playoff race has kept them in it, and it took forever for San Diego to get hot. The Marlins are inconsistent. The Cards are finding their water level, and now the Nationals are starting to trade off as they've lost 5 in a row approaching the deadline. Chris Harlan next. We'll talk about Steelers training camp when we come back on 105.9 The X.
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3: 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We're going to talk Steelers with Chris Harlan in just a few moments. One of our beat writers at Trib Live, who's out at St. Vincent College, covering the team this week. I'll be back out there tomorrow, back in for Mark on Wednesday and Thursday. Before we get there, though, let's take a listen to Eric Kratz, former Pittsburgh Pirate. He caught for the Pirates for a while. He's on Foul Territory TV here talking about the Luke Weaver trade. Pirates get Mets reliever Luke Weaver, one of the premier relief arms available at the deadline. And boy, the Bucks need help there. Here's what Kratz had to say about the acquisition.
4: Luke Weaver for this year and next year. Also, Kratz and I were debating this last week. I brought him up and Kratz shot me down because he said the Pirates wouldn't pay for him.
5: Yeah, because they get rid of dudes. They get rid of dudes that they got rid of Bednar because of the fact that, yes, the Yankees wanted him, but they got rid of him because he was going to cost $9 million some dollars this year in arbitration. Now you have to pay Luke Weaver, not just the rest of this year, which, you know, a third of that is $3.5 million, but then you have to pay $11 million. It's totally out of their MO. So this shows me that the front office for the Pirates loves what is on this field, loves it, and is like, hey, you know what? We're adding to it. We're not just hoping with a Camilo Duvall trade, because that's a hope. You're hoping. We're adding to it. We know this will help you guys.
3: Yeah, and if you kind of consider the money that's being kicked back by the Mets, that'll help offset it. Tom gave me the numbers before we got into the 5 o'clock hour. It was $2.6 million for this year to help offset the cost of Weaver coming on board to Pittsburgh. And it was, I think, $6 million that went to the Pirates from the Mets to balance it out. So, all in all, I think the Pirates made out pretty well here, not just because of the bullpen arm that they got, but the amount of money that the Mets are keeping makes this look even better. I kind of don't care about Bob Nutting's wallet and how much he's paying for guys. I just want to see the best players come to the Pirates whenever they're capable of coming to the Pirates, period. I want to see these guys. And if he's got to spend for it, then spend for it. Like, I'm not really all that worried about how much he turns a profit here, but if that's what it took to induce the trade, then great. Fantastic. But, you know, at the end of the day, I just want to see the talent. And this guy should help their bullpen significantly. 412-333-9939, or you can call 833-412-9939. And however they decide to sort of stack the dominoes in the late innings between Soto and whoever else they have to use, Montgomery, I think the best thing at this point is just to consider Weaver part of the closing combination, even though as a closer, he doesn't have a ton of experience. It's not his forte per se to be the closer. He's more of a setup guy, but if they can use him in rotation with Mason Montgomery, if they can use him in a way to at least knock Soto down a peg, then great. Anything to get out of this rut that they're in of just getting through 4 or 5 innings, holding their breath and hoping the bullpen doesn't collapse. And it's been like that for a long time now, way too long. All right, we're having some trouble hooking up with Chris Harlan. We will take a quick break, step aside, come back, get him on, and then we'll talk about the training camp practice that took place today for the Steelers out at St. Vincent College, what Pat McAfee did by broadcasting the entire 2-minute drill for the Steelers, all that to come when we come back, 105.9 The X.
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3: All right, we got Chris Harlan on the line right now. Sorry about that. Ghost of the Machines have been taken care of. Chris joins us from St. Vincent College in Latrobe as the Steelers had their training camp practice today. Back at it. First day in pads. Chris covers the Steelers for us at Trib Live. First year on the beat with myself and Chris Adamski. We'll have plenty more to file throughout the course of this week. Chris, how are you? How'd it go today out there?
4: Doing good. The only disappointment was, you know, first day of pads, a lot of build up to that milestone in camp. But if you went out there today looking for big hits and a really a ramped up physicality, you were going to leave disappointed because that wasn't today. I mean, they had the pads on. There was some hitting a little here or there, but it really wasn't what, you know, I think most people were anticipating. They put pads on, you're going to see people start really hitting each other. And they're not there yet. They're not there yet.
3: I saw Rico Dowdle get tackled to the ground once. I saw that because Pat McAfee was live streaming the whole thing, which we can get to in a minute. But that one appeared to be accidental to a degree, quasi-accidental. Yeah. How did Mike McCarthy react to that when his running back got tackled?
4: Well, I mean, you can hear the assistant coaches are yelling, stay up, stay up. They don't want them going to the ground. You know, they're trying to remind them that every play. I saw a few different plays. There was one time, I think, where Jaquan Brisker came up and gave Dowdle kind of a bump. You know, that's about it, a little thump in the middle. And Dowdle, you know, he initiated as much of it as Brisker did. So I think you're seeing there where guys, they'd like to hit. But I think they know that, you know, Mike McCarthy said this morning, they're still in a restricted mode. I think that was the term he used. You know, he said that, you know, that not until later in the week will they have real training camp practices, is the way he put it. So they know, you know, that it's, you know, the reins are still on here at this point, to much to dismay of Jaylen Warren. He was the guy, you know, he loves backs on backers. And he was saying, you know, he was hoping that maybe that was going to come. Maybe we were going to see that today. Didn't happen. There was no backs on backers. Afterwards, he said that, you know, he could tell he was a little disappointed, but he said, you know, that he, what did he say? You prepare for the worst and hope for the best. You know, but again, this is a guy who loves that drill, that pass protecting drill where the running backs and linebackers clash. Because, you know, you go back a few years when he was an undrafted rookie, you know, he kind of made his name partly in that drill as being a guy who was a fearless blocker, kind of willing to put his body on the line. So I think you're coming in here with a new coaching staff. He wants to be able to go show that again. But they didn't do it today. And we don't know if they're going to do it in this camp. That could be one of those things that Mike McCarthy eliminates moving forward. Now there's no tackling. That could fall into the category two where he sees it as unnecessary injury risk. But definitely he had some players talk today about how it was a different feeling for the first day of pads than what they were used to.
3: Speaking of Warren, did he go full today? I don't know if he's banged up or what, but it didn't seem like he got a ton of reps on Saturday. There was a lot of Dowdle, a little Caleb Johnson, and lots of nickels even, too. Even though there wasn't back-on-backers, did we see a lot of Warren today, or was it still somewhat limited? It certainly was for Deshaun Elliott on Saturday, too. What about both those guys?
4: Yeah, Elliott, he didn't do much at all today. And Mike McCarthy, he admitted, you know, early in the day, talked about how Deshaun's still ramping up from the injury recovery from last year. So he said, you know, that he's not going through full drills at this point. He's still ramping up. As far as Warren, I agree. He was involved earlier in practice during some of the run game stuff. But when it came late, you know, which is like the most real football at the end, they do their 2-minute drill. It was Rico Dowdle in there with Aaron Rodgers as the first team running back for that whole final series. He caught a few passes on that series. But yeah, no sign of Warren late in that 2-minute drill. You know, just not involved. So what that means, it's probably still too early to figure that out, but I think maybe by the end of the week you could get a good grasp on whether it's just Warren is limited for some reason or whether, you know, Dowdle has moved ahead of him that much in the pecking order here of running backs.
3: So I was joking about it before, but not really. Pat McAfee live streamed the entire 2-minute drive on his show today. And you know how snippy they get if any piece of video that's team related gets out there. It sounded like the one thing they weren't allowed to do was have the cameras tight in on Rodgers when he was giving his hand signals. How did that drive go? How did it wind up? Because most of what I saw, the offense was moving, but then I heard the defense stopped them at the end. Is that right?
4: Yeah, that was it. They moved right down the field. That thing starts at the 35-yard line, and they got all the way down to the 8. It was all passes to DK Metcalf and Rico Dowdle. They back and forth to those two. Got down to the 8 and just couldn't get in. There were two incompletions. Both of them, you know, interesting enough, both the first two passes from the 8 were intended for Roman Wilson. And he had a really nice one on the back end zone, back line, where he jumped up and really snagged a nice pass right in front of the goalpost. Didn't come down in bounds, though. The ref flagged them, waved them out of bounds. And then later on the third attempt, Patrick Queen intercepted Rodgers in the end zone to kind of hold it right there. So, yeah, it looked really good all the way to the 8-yard line. And then kind of a sad finish for the offense, a strong finish for the defense, though, if you want to look at it that way.
3: Who ran the other one, Howard or Aller or Mason Rudolph?
4: Howard got the second two-minute drill. And he took him right down the field, and again, incompletion in the end zone kind of wrapped it up at the end of practice.
3: How did Aller look today? He's been exactly what I thought he would be from the minute they drafted him. Sometimes that arm is electric, and you see the glimpses of what the Steelers must have been convinced to use a pick on him, and then you see all the complaints that people have had about him, too. It feels like he's very much as advertised so far.
4: Yeah, I agree with you. I thought it was interesting. One drill they did today, they brought the big target out with the three target, big, great big net, maybe 12-foot tall net with the three targets, and had all the quarterbacks throwing at those targets. And you know, the I think one run through, all four of them, every one of them, like, hit a target, whatever it was, and then next time through, Aller put one over the net. And I think
3: that sounds about right. He's done that before on that drill. I remember that.
4: Yeah, right. I mean, it's just one of those you go, oh, man, the throw before was so nice, and the throw after it was really nice. But that one there just got
3: Yeah, then it's like the bull in Bull Durham, and he hits it right in the head. Yeah, I know what you're talking about. We've seen that before. Chris Harlan, by the way, joining us new on the beat this year to cover the Steelers with us, myself and Chris Adamski over at Trib Live. Read his stuff at Trib Sports, and you can follow him on Twitter at @CHarlan_Trib. As far as the crowd today, was it definitely the biggest crowd of the day with Pat Show being there, or how did the crowd play out? Because I thought, especially early in the week before the weekend, it was somewhat limited. What with the earlier starts and no contact and all that, just the acclimation portion, was there a bigger crowd there today?
4: There was. There was a real good crowd today. I mean, the Saturday I thought was a real nice crowd.
3: Started to get thick on Saturday. Yeah.
4: Yeah, Saturday was a good one. But today it was kind of spread out a little more because you had people heading up onto the hill because they got the McAfee set on the baseball field up overlooking the practice fields. So that kind of draws some of the crowd up that direction. So it spread out a little bit more than not all just kind of packed in right behind the bleachers.
3: I wrote about Nick Herbig playing a lot more inside or off the ball so far in camp than we've been used to seeing. He's going to talk about a little bit later on before we hit the top of the hour here, Chris. How much action was there in that regard today from him?
4: I thought the one thing we did see definitely today, Patrick Graham's defense, I think it looks aggressive. I mean, at least in this practice today, where it looked like Herbig and Highsmith both kind of switch sides a couple times. It looked like they went from both ends. I saw at least one play where Herbig was inside and they brought the inside linebacker around outside of him, and then both of them rushed the passer. So I think you're going to see, you know, different blitz packages. You know, I think that Patrick Graham's still looking for different things to work there. But, yeah, I definitely see Herbig as a guy. You know, he moved left side. He was on right side. Like I said, he switched inside a little bit, but that was when he switched spots with the inside linebacker. But I do think that they're going to be – it's not going to just be set in their typical positions. I think you're going to see those guys move around a little bit more, if today's any indication.
3: Offensive line-wise, has it been as steady as it was prior to the weekend? Was it the same top five unit in those – spots flip-flop from the year before with Frazier at center, flanked in the left by McCormick and Fautanu, and with Anderson on the right side along with Cook. Was that the first team look again?
4: Yeah, it was still the same. Still the same there. And I think for them, today was a little bit of a different day because we got some one-on-one drills with the linemen hitting each other a little bit. You know, and you could see that the defense and offensive lines were going at each other a little bit more than usual today. So I think that was an indication there. Maybe not as much for the skill guys, but definitely for the linemen. And there were a lot of eyes on Max Yonacord today. You know, the first-round pick, seeing how he did in his first padded practice. And he got a lot of praise from the guys around him. You know, again, they all talk about the physical tools he has, and a lot of them praised him as a guy trying to get better. You know, that he comes in, he knows we got to work on, and he's working on it. And his, you know, line mates there all seemed optimistic about his future. So it sounds like he's endeared himself to his teammates that he's joined up with. And I think for a rookie, that's probably a good first step.
3: I'm not surprised to hear you say, as you did earlier, Chris, that there was a lot of targeting of DK Metcalf and Roman Wilson. That's been very consistent throughout camp. Did you see Bernard woven into the mix with the first team at all? And how much run did Pittman get? Does it look like he's catching on to the offense at all coming over from Indianapolis?
4: Yeah, the first part with Bernard, he was out there with the second two-minute drill. He's been consistently behind Roman Wilson, you know, at least through this part of camp. He's been with the second group. And he had a couple nice catches on that second drive. He was probably gained most of the yard. I think he probably had maybe a couple passes, maybe in the 10 to 12-yard completion range on that drive. So he looked good. I mean, I think that he's got a grasp. He looks like a guy who can run himself open. You know, I think he's a good route runner. Looks like he can make that move to get open, which is what they really need. As far as Pittman, yeah, I think that he's getting there. I think that Rodgers' comfort level with Metcalf is just different. I mean, like, he still today, he likes to throw that ball down the sideline and let Metcalf go up and fight for it. You know, that's just one of the things that Rodgers likes to throw. And so, you know, Pittman's running a little bit different routes than what he throws to Metcalf. I am curious to see, you know, like you said, Pittman hasn't been a big part of the offense that we've seen in these drills. I think there's more there. We'll see as the week goes on, especially this later this week as we head toward the Saturday Night Lights, whether he gets more involved in those late practice two-minute drills.
3: Most importantly, Chris, did any children need to be saved during the autograph session, as was the case over the weekend by Pat Freiermuth?
4: Well, that was a big talk afterwards, and I guess they showed that, the video of that, in the team meeting room today. I got a big laugh, I guess, from everybody, and everyone was praising Pat Freiermuth for his situational awareness on and off the field, they were saying. But I guess the real thing was Freiermuth said that it wasn't even autographs for him that started all. It was autographs for Will Howard. The people were upset about Will Howard autographs.
3: Oh, that's God.
4: What sparked it all. Right, so I talked to Will Howard a little bit afterwards. He laughed. He said, you know, that's crazy. You know, of course, he doesn't condone any of that, but he said, it's nice to be wanted, he said. And that was kind of funny.
3: But he did, yeah, he'll be wanted until he throws his first interception, and then no one's going to want him, but we've seen that act before. Ask Mason Rudolph about that.
4: He said that. He said he's wanted, but he hopes to give people real reasons to cheer, not just speculation and anticipation. But it was funny. He said that when he sees the gold pens come out, because that's the real thing. You know, he said he loves signing for the kids along the rail, but you see so many adults there, and they have the gold Sharpies or other stuff. He said that, you know, even he said his first thought when he sees the gold pen come out is that this item's going to be seen on eBay sometime soon. So that's part of what fuels all that craziness along the autograph area.
3: I would recommend for anybody who got the autographs, if that's the route they're going to go, sell early, because I'm sure there's some Kenny Pickett merchandise that's still out there that could be easily had. Chris, thanks. Appreciate it.
4: Hey, anytime, Tim. Thank you.
3: Chris Harlan, read his work at Trib Live, at Trib Sports, covering the Steelers for us, along with Chris Adamski and myself. I will be back on Wednesday, by the way. Tom will be in tomorrow. We got plenty more before we go there. We got the last word coming up. Sticking with the Steelers theme, a little from Nick Herbig and Peyton Wilson about this, not position switch, but the exposure that Herbig is getting at inside linebacker. That's on the way next, 105.9 The X.
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3: For the last word today, let's head back out to St. Vincent College in La Trobe and back to the practice that the team had on Saturday. Midway through the practice, Nick Herbig was beaten in coverage on a completion, and he clapped his hands and sort of grunted and grumbled and swore, and all of a sudden, the quarterback started to chirp him. You heard Mason Rudolph yell from behind the formation, "What was that, Herb?" And then Aaron Rodgers jabbed at him, "That's why you rush, Herb." Now, Herbig sort of laughed it off, and I'm sure he's expecting to hear it again at some point during training camp, and he didn't get the better of that play, but at least he was out there for it, and at least he's getting reps off the ball as an inside linebacker, because that's where he was in that situation. At one point on Saturday, the Steelers even tried a traditional 4-3 look with Patrick Queen between Herbig and Peyton Wilson. Having Herbig play and rush from an inside linebacker position is something I've called for many times on this show, on Fox Sports Pittsburgh 970, on the Breakfast with Ben's podcast, at Trib Live and Believe, on the DVE morning show throughout the year, last year with Tom and Matt Williamson on Countdown to Kickoff and on Monday Night Quarterback with Jerry Dulac. I've been singing this song since Herbig got drafted, that I think he could provide the same kind of pass rush jolt that Chad Brown did in the early 90s when he was a young player at inside linebacker with Lavon Kirkland between Greg Lloyd and Kevin Green. Herbig could be that kind of player between T.J. Watt and Alex Highsmith on downs when he isn't rushing off the edge. In whatever way they can, the Steelers have to create snaps for Herbig. For a guy who just got a $100 million contract extension, he can't be someone who fails to reach 40% of the snaps in a game, as was the case last year, 6 times. Now, Mike McCarthy said during minicamp that he thinks that Herbig can play off the ball. He said that this is something they've been thinking about since January. Also, the more often Herbig is out there, the easier it is to move T.J. Watt around the field. And Watt has said he's more inclined to listen to suggestions about moving around the field. And I think part of it would be if that gets more pressure opportunities for Herbig, or maybe better said, if Herbig allows more pressure opportunities for Watt, if Watt moves and Herbig goes from the left outside linebacker position. Wilson, who has played inside linebacker since he was drafted in 2024, said that he thinks Herbig has what it takes to play the position. And he spoke about the big plays that Herbig makes. And honestly, those big plays aren't the problem for Herbig. Wilson's right. He makes those. I think he had, let me see if I can find the numbers again here, 16 sacks, an interception, 2 fumble recoveries, 9 forced fumbles, and 2 touchdowns over his first 45 regular season games with just 11 starts. Yeah, that makes that argument for Wilson. It's the basic down-to-down run-stopping element of the game that Herbig still needs to master, especially if he's going to play inside. Maybe that's part of the reason why he has yet to exceed 33% of the snaps in any game against Baltimore when both Watt and Highsmith have been healthy. Now, all that said, given the financial investment and the potential for more splash plays from any position while he is on the field, it is high time the Steelers try to see everything that Herbig can do instead of assuming things that he can't do. Maybe this new coaching staff will be more willing to do so, and maybe Watt will be more willing to aid that by bouncing around the front seven a little bit more under this new coaching staff. Let's hear from Herbig. I spoke with him after that practice on Saturday, and he started talking about what he's doing off the ball and how he's trying to get better at it.
4: Yeah, I'm just trying to, you know, work on my game, sharpen the edges.
5: You ready?
3: It's like that aspect of competition. It sounded like the quarterbacks were giving you grief one time when you were in coverage.
4: Yeah.
3: Is that sort of early camp back and forth, seeing what you're doing in coverage?
4: I mean, they always love when they beat Herb, so I'm glad to give them something to cheer about.
3: How's that coming for you, some of the off-the-ball work that you've been doing?
4: Oh, it's good. Got to get better at it. Got a lot of work to do.
3: What's the toughest aspect of it? You're doing it more often now.
4: Probably just my eyes, my hands, my feet, getting the language down with the DBs.
3: All right, so that's Nick Herbig. Here's what Peyton Wilson had to say about Herbig getting a look at inside linebacker and a couple other topics, too.
1: How's Herbig handling some of the inside linebacker, off-the-ball linebacker things?
5: You know, Herb, he's a stud. He can do whatever we need him to. I mean, he's one of the best football players I've been around. So you ask him to do anything, I promise you he'll get out there and make a big play.
1: So the first thing he was teaching himself with was his eyes. How important is that?
5: Yeah, it's a different ball game. You know, down on the edge, you're a little more freed up to kind of, you know, play very, very fast all the time. He kind of has his keys now. He has a little bit of some of his drops, and he's getting really, really good at them. So I'm really excited for him and what we're going to do with him.
1: I heard the QB's giving him grief one time he got beat in coverage. It sounds like I think I heard Rodgers say, that's why you rush.
5: Yeah. Yeah, Herb talks a lot of junk, so he's going to get it back if he gets beat. So
6: this six pillars of Steelers football that Mike McCarthy told us about, did he deliver that message to you guys in the same way that he did to us? And if so, how do you think you guys are on the path of achieving those?
5: Yeah, he did. All of his team meetings are really cool, especially the first few days, because there was a little bit of what type of culture we want as a team and also the history of Pittsburgh. So we understand what we're playing for and what we're fighting for, and it's really cool to see how everyone here is on the same page. It's not really offense versus defense. You know, we're one team with one mission and one goal.
1: Was there one of those points of emphasis that he gave you that you found to be particularly important for this year?
5: No, I mean, it's hard to pull out one, because if you don't do all six, you don't make it to where you want to be. I think all six are very important, and I think that he does a really good job day in and day out of just communicating that, and we always understand what he's expecting from us.
3: All right, so thanks to Peyton Wilson. Thanks to Nick Herbig. That's the last word. If you want to hear more from Mark today, you can listen to his appearance with me at 4:35 on the podcast page here, or you can check out the Breakfast with Ben's podcast with Mark and me, the Madden Monday podcast from this morning. We also have Madden Ben's Unfiltered up at Trib Sports on YouTube and at Facebook Live, Trib Live. You can watch it there as well. Have a good one, everybody.
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Black Keys show moved to tonight. So the excitement just moves to tonight. Good evening. It's Stacey with you. Music from here on out. If you're heading to the show, hope you have fun.

105.9 The X, Pittsburgh's rock and alternative. It's Stacy with you, and tonight, Black Keys at Stage AE Outdoor Show. And then September 15th, Stage AE Outdoors, you get Turnstile. Thundercat on that bill, too. That's a fun one. And that's what Woody has up for grabs all this week. So 8:10, another cue to call to win some Turnstile tickets tomorrow.

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0: right, Steeler training camp underway in Latrobe. I was just with family in Ligonier last night. Had nothing to do with the Steelers. We were just swimming. But, of course, Steelers Nation Radio on the iHeartRadio app. That's a nice little feature. Put that as a preset. That way it's just right there. And if you're in the area until 7 o'clock, Tall Kathy is broadcasting live from Dino's.
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Chance at $1,000. We had Tina B from Pittsburgh won this morning, in fact. So this hour's keyword, it's fun. Get that in and be on the lookout for a phone call. They're going to call you to let you know that you're a winner.

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And in town tonight, who were, you know, originally scheduled for last night, it's Black Keys at Stage AE Outdoors. That should be a fun one. New one now from Mother. It's My Love.

The Oasis reunion documentary, Don't Look Back in Anger, getting its world premiere at the Venice International Film Festival, which I'm sure we'll all see each other there. But ultimately, it'll be heading to streaming later this fall on Hulu and Disney+.

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In the age of wrong forecasts, you take it day by day. Sheesh. Tomorrow, high of 86 and sunny. And then I guess the chances of rain throughout the week. Today, though, absolutely beautiful. It's a high of 80, nice and sunny. Open up the windows there at the house. What do they call it? Burping the house now?

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right. We got us a Pittsburgh winner today. Woohoo, Tina. Tina in Pittsburgh won $1,000 this morning. Nice. Just by entering keywords, you have a better chance at winning than the guy that doesn't play along at all. So enter the nationwide keyword dollar, D-O-L-L-A-R, into 1059thex.com. That's your chance this hour and a new one coming your way at 8 o'clock.

They were in Cleveland last week. I know a couple of yinzers that went out that way to catch the show. Spirit Box was on that date. It's Stacy hanging with you. And 311, they were just in town a couple weekends ago. Hope yins had fun. You still reeling? Did they play Amber at Golden Hour?

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